0: Do you want to do a portion of the season? Do you do it just for the playoff run? Like, I think there's a lot of different levels to the way that you could do this. But I would say I do think he's really considering it.
1: It's a lot easier just to post workout videos on Instagram than it is to come back and play the whole season.
2: Yeah, but he's throwing up 150s. I mean, I didn't even know they made I said this last week, Bert, Amber. I mean, and Amber's a workout junkie. I didn't know they made 150-pound individual dumbbells.
1: Yeah, you only knew they went up to 130, Ian, because that's what you're over here.
2: 125. Anyway, yeah, there you go.
1: MFQB's Albert Breer joining us here on Amber and Ian. Let's talk about another quarterback competition, Albert. What about Atlanta? Who do we think is actually going to be the starting quarterback there?
0: It's hard to say at this point just because, I mean, Michael Penix hasn't been involved in team drills yet. Now it's pretty remarkable that he's, you know, doing 7-on-7 and all of that. Like, just, I think right now he's, a little over 6 months off of surgery. So like good progress and it's good to see that too, based on everything that he's gone through over the course of his football career, going back to college, you know, in Indiana and Washington with his knees. You know, but Tua's taken the first team reps in 11-on-11 and all of them. And he's having a chance to build chemistry with Drake London and Bijan Robinson and Kyle Pitts and all the guys there. So, I think it's hard to really, with a new coaching staff coming in, a new head coach, new offensive coordinator, new quarterbacks coach, to make a determination on where they're at without Penix being fully cleared to actually play. Now, I would say, you know, the Falcons did make an investment in Penix. And so, like, if Tua winds up becoming the starter, I think it probably means that something went wrong with Penix or he doesn't look quite right yet. But, you know, that all remains to be seen, and we'll see what it looks like in July and August.
2: Here's a deep dive for your big brain, Bert. Albert Breer, MMQBSI.com, joining us here, covered the NFL for good Lord, 2.5 decades here with us on Amber and Ian on ESPN Radio. Brandon Ayuk, what if Lane Kiffin were just to walk up to him and say, you know what, on this Brendan Sorsby ruling that just happened at Texas Tech, why don't you come back and play for me at LSU? I'm going to pay you $5 million. It's against the NCAA rules, but we all know the rules don't matter. I'll get a local judge, right, to overturn whatever ruling the NCAA has, and come on back. Come on, man. Here we go. You love college football. You love the NFL. You cover both. What do you got? Go ahead. Fire away.
0: Yeah, I mean, this is like the Pandora's box that's been opened now. And the NCAA has no one to blame but itself for it.
2: The university presidents and chancellors behind the incident.
0: I mean, they were just cashing checks for all those years when it was clear that, like, Armageddon was coming, right? And, like, they didn't do anything about it because they were comfortable with where they were at. And I mean, don't even get me started with Mark Emmert and like how he just ran for the hills when the house caught fire. You know, he was already halfway down the street, and everybody else was still inside. So I don't know what comes next. I would say, like, this is the first one for me. And the Sorsby thing is what it is, right? Like, I think we all know, we can all be adults about this, and we all understand why, like, athletes cannot bet on their teams, right? Cannot bet on or against their teams, cannot bet on or against their teammates. There's a reason why that's a cardinal sin. There's a reason why, Pete Rose, was one of the greatest players of all time, was banished from baseball, and it still isn't in the Hall of Fame because of it. You know, this is the first time this week where I said, like, the NCAA probably wishes they had a union right now. You know, the NCAA probably wishes they have a collective bargaining agreement right now. And I'll take you guys back. Like, I can remember, like, when I was a kid, all you heard was, eventually someone's going to challenge the three-year rule, right? Like, eventually someone's going to challenge the three-year rule, and they're going to get it changed. And there's no way the NFL is going to have this hold up in court. And it did hold up in court. And the reason why it held up in court is because the players negotiated that. And so, like, the courts didn't want to get involved in a labor dispute. Maurice Claret, Mike Williams went to the courts and said, like, well, you know, this is unfair. They're denying me the chance to work. It's like, well, those rules were negotiated by the players. So, sorry, but those are the rules that they asked for. And, if you had a rule, if the players had been part of negotiating the rules in college sports, And I mean, Brendan Sorsby would be SOL right now, but he's not, and that's not his fault. You know, it's the system and the way it was set up. And so, yeah, I mean, that's why every one of these rules is challengeable, because the players had no say in the creation of those rules. And so, yeah, I mean, maybe Taylor Decker can, I mean, he's, you know, out there on the street right now. Maybe he can come back and play another season at left tackle for Ohio State.
2: Hey, there it is. Bert, we love you, brother. We appreciate you as always, man.
0: Thanks, guys. Have a good one. I appreciate it.
2: Back at you, man. I'm watching our producer, Josiah, right now. Yeah, we may have to get into this. All right, go ahead. Come on, Amber.
1: He's laughing about something.
2: Yeah, he's laughing at me. Yeah.
1: Well, coming up next, Ian entered Jerry's world today, and we get to hear all about it.
2: And another
1: coming
2: world.
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9: Hey, it's Evan Cohen coming up Wednesday. We'll get you ready for a huge game 4. 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

0: Costetta.
1: I'm Christine Lisi on ABC. It's game four of the Stanley Cup Final. Hurricanes leading the Golden Knights 2-0 in the first period, thanks to goals by Jackson Blake and Logan Steghoven. Vegas at home with just one shot on goal about 5.5 minutes into game four. Avalanche captain Gabe Landeskog won the Mark Messier NHL Leadership Award and the Bill Masterton Trophy. The Masterton awarded to the player who best exemplifies the qualities of perseverance, sportsmanship, and dedication to hockey. Baseball, Dodgers and Pirates tied at 2 after 6. Pittsburgh ace Paul Skeens, 2 runs, 6 hits, 7 strikeouts so far. Yankees and Guardians tied at 2. Bottom 5, 2 runs, 5 hits, 4 Ks, 2 walks in 4 for New York ace Garrett Cole tonight. Rays leading the Red Sox 4-1, bottom 7. Boston has just 3 hits against Nick Martinez. Marlins leading the Diamondbacks 3-2, top 6 from Miami. Mitch Garver, a 3-run home run. That's put the Mariners up 3-1 on the Orioles. Bottom of the 6th inning, a great pitcher's duel north of the border between Philadelphia's Zach Wheeler and Toronto's Dylan Cease. Phils lead the Blue Jays 1-0, bottom 5. Cardinals with 6 runs on 5 hits on Freddie Peralta. They are up 6-0 on the Mets in the bottom of the 5th inning. Matt Olson's gone deep twice. He and the Braves leading the White Sox 4-0, top of the 3rd. Rangers a 1-0 lead on the Royals, bottom 3rd, on a Jake Berger RBI single. The Big 12's executive board set to meet with Commissioner Brett Yormark Thursday to discuss options regarding Texas Tech QB Brendan Sorsby. A judge yesterday granted him a temporary injunction expected to protect his eligibility for the 2026 season in the wake of his sports gambling admissions.
2: Hey, it's your resident Super Bowl champ, Chris Candy. Coming up Wednesday, the Knicks are up 2-1, but I'll tell you why the winner of Game 4 will win the title. 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
3: Well, since the Sports Center update, we got another goal. 12:38 to go in the first period. Carolina leads Vegas 2-1 on ABC. We'll keep you up to date. Get ready, folks. 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With Amber Wilson, I'm Ian Fitzsimmons here on ESPN Radio, the ESPN app, SiriusXM Channel 80. 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Corey B., comedian, stand-up, food critic. I mean, this dude is awesome. New York Knicks fan, New York Yankees fan. Check him out. I am Corey B. on Instagram. Joins us now here on ESPN Radio. He'll be in Plano, Texas coming up on this weekend, 12th and 13th, just 25 miles from me. Vegas coming up the following weekend, then New Brunswick, New Jersey, and Charlotte, North Carolina. Corey, man, appreciate the time. You're there in New York, man. So after game 3, go ahead, man. What's the vibe? What's it like?
4: I might be here in the city, but, I mean, you know, you saw the price to get into the game. You have to pay $40,000 just to watch it on TV here in New York City. We're not allowed to watch the games. Dolan's got us locked up. Dolan said if you're not an oil venture guy, you can't get in. You can't even watch it. I had to use a VPN from Japan to watch the game.
3: Does that drive you insane? I mean, let's be honest.
4: It's ridiculous, man, because here's the deal. I mean, I've splurged once or twice to get down on the floor, and it cost maybe $1,500, and now you can't even get in the door and sit in the 400 section without paying $7,000. That's a word you can't even say anymore. All right, that's ridiculous.
3: I agree.
4: In the city's great. In the our passion for the team is great. But you got some guys out there that are doing some dumb stuff and beating up fans for no reason. And you don't hear anything about that in San Antonio, so it kind of makes us look bad. But hey, you know,
3: you're a diehard Yankees fan. So you're used to winning, right? But when it comes to the Knicks, I mean, it's been 53 damn years. So the difference between a Knicks fan and a Yankees fan, go ahead, fire away.
4: The difference is I moved here from Tampa. We didn't have a basketball team, so I'm just happy with any basketball team, you know? So, I was a Shaquille O'Neal and Penny Hardaway fan back in the day, and then I moved away.
3: And
4: I'm like, you
3: dude.
4: Know, these Knicks guys.
3: Yeah.
4: Okay, yeah.
3: Yeah. You went deep.
4: Yeah. Yeah. Those are my guys back in the day. And so now I'm in the city. I'm paying these taxes. I might as well root for the team. Damn well not going to root for the Nets. So, but yeah, man, everyone's excited. Everyone's happy. My son's got a 9U baseball team he plays for that I coach. We had a watch party last night, and basically all we did was watch the kids freak out and go nuts, not being able to stay up late enough. So,
3: dude.
4: But the difference is, you know, the Yankees, the winning history. I'm from Tampa, like I said, and the team I watched before they had the Rays was the Yankees because we had the Rays.
3: The Triple A team.
4: We didn't have them until the late 90s.
3: In spring training.
4: The Yankees were our team.
3: Spring training, right? Yeah, spring training is there in Tampa. Correct. For the Yankees.
4: Correct. Yeah, right there in Tampa. So that was our team, and I was a fan of Jeter and Rodriguez and all those guys back in the day.
3: All right. So what's it like?
4: My dad played baseball against Dwight Gooden. He told me 5,000 times. So.
3: Give me a story. Go. Fire away. Come on.
4: Yeah, well, so it's funny. Dwight Gooden and my dad both have had run-in with crack. So I could tell that story. Or the story that apparently my dad struck out Dwight Gooden. I mean, that's the story
3: I
4: heard.
3: Take your pick, dude. I mean,
4: a lot of comments.
3: Go ahead.
4: They both pitched and they both did drugs.
3: There you go, ladies and gentlemen. Right there. And here it is. Corey B. joining us here. Outstanding comedian, stand-up, and a foodie like me. Joining us here on ESPN Radio. And a pseudo Nick fan, but a diehard Yankees fan. I mentioned food, right? Yeah. So let's pivot off of dad and Dwight and crack and go to.
4: Sorry. The trauma's built in. I apologize.
3: No, you're good, dog. I mean, all good. Your food stuff, man, is hilarious. Your food reviews. Where'd that come from? Because I'm a foodie. I love to cook. Hell, man, I put red beans and rice that I made 2 days ago on a breakfast biscuit this morning instead of gravy, and it was awesome.
4: Red beans and rice, huh? Dude, you spent some time in New Orleans?
3: I'm from Folsom, Louisiana, born and raised. Yeah.
4: All right. I lived in New Orleans 4 years, so we got that in common. I've had a ham hock or two in a crock pot with some red beans and rice.
3: Hey, look, it's not the ham hock. Here's it's secret. Ready? Honey-baked ham bone. Bam. Drop it in there and let it melt in. There you go. Yep. There you go.
4: Okay. There you go. it started during the pandemic when everyone was inside going nuts and all they were making was food videos and everyone was doing crazy recipes and hacks. And I was watching one video of some guy spill spaghetti on a rug and clean it with beer. And I was like, there's no way that works. And so I recreated it and spilled ragu on my fiance's rug, on our living room rug. And she went bananas, and I cleaned it off with beer. And guess what it didn't do? It didn't work. And so everyone laughed and went crazy, shared it. And so I was like, let me keep doing this reaction videos. And then I started doing it with food because I saw a guy cook salmon and vegetables in a coffee maker. It was like a hotel room hack, which is disgusting.
3: Dude, stop. Stop.
4: But it worked.
3: Come on.
4: And then it just kept going viral, and I just kept doing it. Yeah, I mean, yeah, you can poach it. You can poach salmon in boiling water if you want to.
3: In a coffee pot in a hotel room.
4: So what you do is you put the broccoli in the top where the filter goes, right? Then you put the salmon in the pot, and then you turn it on with butter in the top, and then it drips down with the hot water and butter, and it cooks the salmon and also steams the vegetables.
3: Shut the hell up.
4: Yeah, and then every Folgers you have after that tastes like that tastes like Pike's Place.
3: It tastes like Pike's Place. Corey B. Comedian, Knicks fan, Yankees fan, joining us here on ESPN Radio. Pseudo Knicks fan. He's a transplanted New Yorker.
4: I know.
3: Yeah, you're good. All good. Hey, your interaction with your crowd. And you're coming, by the way, folks, if you're in Plano, Texas, June 12th and 13th, Vegas, 19th and 20th, and then New Brunswick, New Jersey, 24th, 25th, Charlotte, North Carolina. Go on, check them out. I am Corey B. on Instagram. Find his dates. I mean, it's a phenomenal show. My wife has been, your interaction with the crowd, dude. Where's that come from?
4: It's fun, dude. I mean, we got all these knuckleheads to come out, you know, and they say weird things, and I say weird things back, and it just works.
3: They engage you first, and that's when you come back at them.
4: Similar. Yeah, well, I mean, yes and no. Like, I mean, if you see someone that's in the crowd and they look off, you got to engage them, you know what I mean? So technically they did do it first. You can't have a lazy eye and expect me not to address it. It's you did it first. Like, you can't. That's your fault. You can't. I love when people are like, don't stare at him. He's got a lazy eye. And it's like, yeah, but how do you expect me not to stare at it? It's like, that's not fair. Like, one time I was talking about, like, you know, using the bathroom so long that your legs go fuzzy. And some lady was like, not a problem for me. And you look at her, she's in the front row, she has no legs. So, like, that just presented itself.
3: Oh, my Lord.
4: Dude, these things happen, and it's fun. It's just fun, and they have fun, and everyone knows what they're getting themselves into. So it's a good time.
3: I saw your bit where there was, an elderly woman who had a 9-year-old kid. And you're like, there's no way you have a 9-year-old child. Go ahead. Floor is yours. You know what I'm talking about, right?
4: So I said, anyone here got kids? And she said, me. And I said, how old? She goes, a 9-year-old. And I was like, wait, how? And she was like, what do you mean how? And I was like, was it natural? And she said, yeah. And I said, but how does it even work still? And she was like, yeah, it works still. And but here's the thing is she was, when she had her kid, she was 49. And that's not a, and there's people in the comments that were getting mad at me and stuff. And I was like, it's not a normal thing. Like, usually that's a little late to have a kid. And I was just surprised. And,
3: dude,
4: and so
3: my
4: it
3: mom
4: ended
3: was
4: with me being like, who's watching your kid? Because your mom's not.
3: Hey, Corey, my mom was 44 when she had our younger brother who just won a Super Bowl for the Seattle Seahawks. Right? So there you go.
4: Yeah, that's the old-ass mom.
3: I got your back. Yeah. there it is, right? It still works, right? There it is.
4: She educated me. I was just the guy in shock and awe. You can't be mad at me for not knowing. I was ignorant, but, you know, I was educated after that.
3: Oh, my God. Your interaction, man. I'm telling you, folks, if he's coming to your town, go check it out. I am Corey B on Instagram, Twitter, all that whole universe. Hey, before we turn you loose, again, you're a foodie, but you're also there in the middle of New York. What's it like right now? Because the Yanks, they're doing well, but Judge is a little banged up. You're a Yankee fan, and you have the Knicks losing game 3. What's that vibe like right now?
4: The vibe is, listen, we're not going to lose this final. We know that. There's no way. Wembanyama pulled it out yesterday, but he was looking like Wembanyama. He shoved Bronson's head. Bronson had a concussion afterwards. He'll be better on Wednesday. It's going to be fine. He hit him real hard. And, you know, little Brunson couldn't handle that. But he'll be back. And he's going to be back with a vengeance. He lit a fire. Spencer Jones is going to strike out, but he's going to hit more hits than strikeouts. It's going to happen. It will be good. We'll be good.
3: It's the little things about being a sports fan, right? I mean, when you're on stage, at least you can make fun of your teams, at least, right? If you don't succeed. If you do, then you brag your ass off. Corey, man, you're a talent. It's good to talk to you, man. And it's been too long. Thank you so much for your time here on ESPN Radio. Again, check his shows out. He's coming to Plano, Texas, coming up just in a couple of days, as a matter of fact. You know, I live in Dallas. I'm coming. I'll see you on the 12th.
4: Dude, come. Why not?
3: Let's
4: come
3: go.
4: Out, bro.
3: I'm
4: you're
3: coming.
4: Like 25-minute drive.
3: Yeah. You know Texas. Oh, yeah. I'm coming. Done. You're right next to the star where the Cowboys are. You can put a little gree-gree on them, right? I don't know if you're a Giants or Jets fan, right? Put a little gree-gree. Bam. There it is. Done. You know what gree-gree means if you spent time in Louisiana. There you go.
4: Yeah, I know what gree-gree is. I know about the gree-gree.
3: Corey, good to see you, man. Good to talk to you again, and continue success. You're priceless.
4: Appreciate it, guys.
3: Have fun.
4: Thank you so much.
3: That dude is Corey B. His interaction with the audience is my favorite part, Amber. I mean, he'll find somebody and just go. And it is absolutely hilarious. So if he's coming to your town, check him out. I am Corey B. And, hey, diehard Knicks fan who had a bad night last night.
0: Yeah. Well, a lot of them did, but. We'll see. They might be able to bounce back. 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
7: Texas Tech quarterback Brennan Soresby has been granted a temporary injunction to play football while his lawsuit against the NCAA continues.
8: College football is filled with upsets. The fact that a Lubbock judge ruled that way, I would not call an upset.
9: What could he have done that would have tilted the seesaw the other direction? Like, how egregious would the offenses have to have been?
10: Gambling is so pervasive right now. There's probably so much more of this going on, and we act like this is a one-time isolated situation. It is not.
11: There is a situation going on in college football that I have to be 100% honest with you. I don't quite know how it's going to end. I just know that a lot of people are upset as where it stands right now. It's game night here on ESPN Radio, the ESPN app, SiriusXM, Channel 80, and TuneIn. 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And Myron, want to get into all things Brennan Soresby, the quarterback from Texas Tech, who gambled on his team while at Indiana, had a self-admitted gambling problem, checked himself into rehab, has found a way to get an injunction so he's allowed to play, but the NCAA doesn't want him to play. The Big 12's angry that he's trying to play. Everyone hates Texas Tech. I'm going to get into all that in just a second, but right now I am nervous. There is less than 2 minutes left to go in Game 4 in the Stanley Cup Final.

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1: Listen, they had a shot they very easily could have made to win game two. They missed it.
2: That's right.
1: This shot goes in.
2: And again, De'Aaron Fox gets in the lane, gets double teamed, and hits a really tough mid-range jumper. Like, that's why De'Aaron Fox, the vet, is on the team, to step up and make that shot in that spot. He's the guy who's won clutch player of the year before, right? Like, those two shots are the 5-point difference that the Spurs had at the end. So when Jalen Brunson and OG Anunoby threw in a couple threes, it didn't matter. But that was the difference. In game one and two, it was Jalen Brunson that made those plays. In game three, it was Stephon Castle and De'Aaron Fox.
1: Jalen Brunson's won them dozens of games in the last 4 years. But he goes 11 to 25.
3: Wasn't that his best shooting game in the series?
2: He's going to shoot a bad percentage in every game in the series.
1: Right, I know.
2: Yes.
1: Well,
2: just because of the way he plays and the way the Spurs play. He's not, if he has a game where he shoots the ball great, the Knicks are probably going to win by 20.
1: He's shooting 37% in the series.
2: Just like Shea struggled against these guys too.
1: I know.
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0: There is a trend circulating on social media. Chewy, I know you haven't seen it. And it's called Top 5 Horror Movies.
1: Ooh.
0: And you would think that it is people telling their top 5 horror movies. But actually, it's like a first world problems type of list, right? It's like little things that, you know, are your own personal horror stories. And so I was thinking, you know, a couple days ago, and I came up with a list. First on the list, used Band-Aid in the pool. Just the used Band-Aid folded up, clearly slipped off a finger or a toe, still in the circular shape, but it's just there floating in the pool, right? Is that fair? Is that a good one, too, for the top 5 horror movies?
2: Yeah, Duke would be worse. About a Band-Aid, yeah.
0: Sure.
2: I mean, I've actually been at Wisconsin Dells, and they had to empty the pool. You couldn't go in because the kid had a floater. Disgusting.
0: Yeah. Oh. Yes. I think we all can agree that poop is worse than a Band-Aid floating in the pool. Okay?
2: Okay.
0: All right. I also had on the list, I got to refresh my list because it's up here in front of me, blow-drying the back of my head. You ever see those women, you're either standing behind them in the line at the grocery store or standing behind them at church or something like that, and their hair looks beautiful, except for the back, like right here, right, like the crown of
3: their
0: head.
3: I haven't paid that close of attention.
0: I really, really struggle to blow dry the back of my head. So I know that I'm one of those women who always has just the lump on the back. Does Angie struggle with the back of her head, too, like when she blow dries? I know she's got long hair.
2: Not that I've noticed. It's a little more frizzy.
0: Well,
2: right?
0: That's, yeah.
2: Is that what you're saying?
0: Probably it. Yeah. It's hard to get back there and blow dry, you know, the backside of your head. I also have when my AirTag on my lost keys is dead. You guys know that's happened to me. I've lost the keys and I thought, oh, I'll just go to the Find My. And then the AirTag is dead. It says dead battery on the AirTag.
3: You not having your keys to get into the office happens way more than
4: that's my
3: should.
4: Horror movie.
3: Jen calling because she can't get in because she doesn't.
0: Yeah.
3: She doesn't have her keys.
0: And usually, but we usually know the reason because I travel.
3: Because you travel,
0: I stick my keys in the backpack, the travel backpack, and then I forget to grab them out of the travel backpack. And that's the problem is the key. If you have the key fob just on you somewhere, the car will start and you can move and you can drive. But in order to get in our building, you have to have the actual
3: Then you need the different key fob that's attached to the other key fob.
0: Give it a little boop. All right, so that's it. Bad edits in movies and shows I put on my horror list. I can't stand when I'm watching a show and they do that reverse shot and you can tell the person's not talking or they are talking but they're not saying what the audio has them saying. It drives me nuts. And then the last thing I had on the top 5 horror list was irregardless.
3: Okay.
0: Irregardless is not a word.
3: No, it is not.
0: And yet people say it all the time. I did come up with another horror show, horror movie yesterday, guys.
3: Okay.
0: When my daughters came home from school and said, they handed out yearbooks. We didn't get them.
2: Oh. You got to pay for them.
0: I'm so glad that Chewy had that reaction. Because the panic that set in for me when they walked in the door and said that they handed out the yearbooks yesterday and my girls didn't get them was through the roof. Because I know that I paid for the yearbooks.
3: Okay.
0: As soon as the email came out, you know, get your yearbooks, I know that I bop, Apple Pay, $36, click. Then I was like, done with that, off my plate, move on to the next thing. So I was like, no, I bought yearbooks. I know I bought yearbooks. I'm pretty sure I bought yearbooks. And for the next hour, Gabe.
3: Oh, you were scrolling through the bank statements, weren't you?
0: Tailspin. Hardcore tailspin. I don't know what it is. I remember having yearbooks in school, but like it was a very big deal. Like the thought of the girls not having yearbooks. By the way, they're in kindergarten and second grade.
3: Yeah, I was about to say, I think it's a little early for the yearbook.
0: Put things in perspective. But there's something about they love pulling out the yearbooks and scrolling through and looking at people and what did they write and all of that stuff.
3: What are the kindergartners writing in the in the old yearbook?
0: Hi.
2: Do you like me, or do you just like me?
3: No, they ain't doing that in kindergarten.
0: what did people write in your yearbook? Like, to go back to high school. You don't have to do first grade and kindergarten, but, like, what were people writing in your yearbook in high school?
3: Well, I mean, because the thing with the yearbook in high school then, like, because, I mean, the girl you're dating at the time, like, she had, like, a page, like, 2 pages reserved, right, for what she was going to write. But then, yeah, like, your best dude friends are just, like, sweet, sign their name. You know, just, like, the shortest message. That. God, I don't even know if I have my yearbooks anymore.
0: Really?
3: Yeah. When's the last time? Why would I look through them? My parents moved, and I think I said I didn't care because I don't.
0: Really?
3: Yeah.
2: Mine was, did you make it to the next grade? Yeah.
0: Didn't think it was going to happen for you, big guy. Congrats.
2: There was a few sweaty moments, but yeah. Never skip the grade.
0: I saw a post on Instagram the other day that said something along the lines of, to all the people in high school who said, stay cool in my yearbook, I have very disappointing news for you.
3: Son of a biscuit.
0: Certainly did not hold up that end of the donkey. I apologize for that. So I went through my bank statements. I went through my inbox. I found the receipt for the yearbook. And then I went through Chase, you know, mm-hmm. Chase Bank, back. I knew that it was like on May 7th because that's when the receipt was dated. And sure enough, there's the transaction for $36. So at that point, I was like, okay, I think we're okay. Yearbook should be procured. The issue, guys, is that some kids got them yesterday. And some kids did not.
3: Some kids will get them today.
0: Cross your fingers, okay? Because I feel like I can't start the summer with my 2 little divas being hacked off about not getting their yearbooks. Like, that would be a very bad start to the summer today, the last day of school.
2: Did you make a call?
0: Who am I going to call?
3: Ghostbusters?
2: Whoever didn't give them the yearbook. Say, hey, look, I paid for this thing.
0: I mean, no, because it was like 4:30. The office is closed already. Like, so I figured, let's just cross our fingers, cross our toes, and cross our eyes that they're handed out today. And that, but the issue was that kindergarten, which is my youngest, was handed out yesterday, and she did not get one. And that's why, again, I think we're in panic mode a little. I'm trying to stay calm. I'm starting to sweat even talking about it right now, you guys. Okay, like, this is a horror show for me. If my girls, and again, people I'm sure are out there like, oh, because they're spoiled. No, there's, I don't know what it is about the yearbook, but they love getting the yearbook, looking at their friends, looking at the pictures, seeing the teachers. There's some, like, I don't know. Josh, you have a yearbook? You have any of your yearbooks from high school or from grade school or anything?
4: I do not have them in my possession. I do know in the moment they were very important to me. Now, not so much. Luckily, Mussolini and I went to the same high school at different times, so she still has hers. So when I'm thinking of somebody, you can't think of their name. I will reference the yearbook and be like, yes, that's who that was. That's who we're talking about or something like that. But I don't really have much need for it anymore. I think having it signed at recess and in class, that was the biggest deal in the world.
0: Very big deal. Very big deal.
3: Had to make sure everybody signed it.
4: Yes.
2: Mine. I still have mine. And I was, you know, I was that kid. I snuck into National Honor Society picture.
3: Attaboy.
2: Snuck into the Spanish club. Yes, I did. I'll bring it in.
0: Just so you know, if I was in National Honor Society, which I was, but if I was in your National Honor Society and you snuck into the picture, that would have made me so angry. Like, this should not surprise anyone. Like, I would have been like, I earned that distinction. You, buffoon football player, did not.
3: I'd have put my arm around you, Chew. I'd have made it look like you belonged.
2: You're my guy. That's why.
4: Yeah. There's a little humor in there.
3: Yeah. Like,
4: everybody looked at it and said, there's no way he was an honor society.
3: Like that, and that's what Chewy was hoping for. You know, like 5 years later, somebody's paging through. Wait a second.
0: Yeah. Fair enough.
3: Mark was in National Honor Society?
0: 45-year-old Jen finds it hilarious. But 17-year-old Jen, have you ever seen Election?
3: I don't,
0: Reese Witherspoon, Tracy Flick.
3: No.
0: Like, that's Jen in high
3: Tracy
0: school.
3: Who's Tracy Flick?
0: That's the main character in Election. God, this is a throwback reference, apparently.
2: Yeah, but shouldn't I have been allowed in there with the fact that I went to probably one of the best schools out of everyone in my class?
0: What does that have to do with anything?
3: That means he went and he was achieving higher education.
2: Yes.
3: More than a lot of the other people that were in National Honor Society.
2: I deserve to be in there.
0: I don't think so.
4: I think there's pretty clear terms on what makes one a member of Honor Society. Now, I wouldn't have said

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1: Different.
2: I mean, now that I know they're around Horicon, I might be able to find those places on a map, but prior to knowing they were around
1: you're going to have to drive through some of those places, Jen.
2: Get used to how many
3: stoplights back in the day.
1: Oh, it's still, we just have one.
3: We had one, too, in my town.
1: One stoplight, two Quick Trips.
2: At least they got the priority.
4: And you can see the Quick Trips from the parking lots of the other.
2: Seriously?
4: Yes.
2: You can see?
1: No, you cannot.
4: Oh, yeah.
1: No, Josh.
2: I will tell you
1: that outrageous.
2: I think the thing that bothered me the most about the yearbook, and this is now trauma that is like bubbling to the surface. We had a couple of kids who were in charge of it, and they did everything they could to just dominate the images in the yearbook, right? So you go to the prom page, for instance. Oh, how interesting. It's the editor of the yearbook and his six friends, and that's it. I think at one point they put me, they put a picture of a teacher, one of our Spanish teachers, and they put my name under it. Jenny Latta. So, like, you know, there was a little bit of bullying that was going on with the yearbook as well. So maybe the yearbook, just generally speaking, has, like, trauma power over me because I just did not have a great experience with the yearbook. I think I've been pretty clear. I was a pretty big dork in high school. I don't know if I've made that as clear as I should.
1: Josh made it clear.
2: Oh, yeah. National Honor Society. Loser.
4: Nerd.
2: 800-990-3776. Lots of folks weighing in on the yearbooks. Apparently, they are very important to the kids. Rob says, don't worry. They're going to give it to your older daughter since there's two siblings in the school. They think she's more responsible, which is very, I appreciate that.
1: Is she more responsible?
2: Says, of the two, no.
1: Okay.
2: I still have mine for the reunions. Murray says, I still have mine for the reunion so I can remember the names and of the faces. Now, that's very helpful as a resource, right? It's kind of like when I go cover football, I do sideline for football, and they give you the pictures of all of the athletes and the coaches so that you can find them on the sideline.
4: We started on horror movies. Attending my reunion is a horror movie to me.
2: Really?
4: The heck, I got to go back there.
2: Why? You seem like you would have been a pretty popular dude.
4: I think so, but I think your life goes different directions. I also think reunions are conducive to the type of person you aren't particularly interested in seeing, if I were to be honest about it.
1: The people that you wanted to remain in contact with, remained in contact.
2: Well, and then the other thing I think people had talked about over the last 20 years is that Facebook almost eliminated the need for the reunion, because as opposed to only seeing people once a year and catching up and how are the kids and da-da-da, you're following each other on Facebook, so I know that last week your kid got his wisdom teeth removed. You know what I'm saying? Because people are posting that stuff with pretty regularity. Maybe not so much anymore, but certainly prior to the last 5 years or so. Miller weighing in on the YouTube stream. Remember, you can always stream the show on YouTube. It's ESPN Milwaukee. He says, Chewy stolen valor. LOL. So at least you got one ally out there, Chew, for you popping into the National Honor Society photograph.
3: Have you guys ever been to a reunion? You know what? I'm coming on 40 years next year.
1: There was a very small 20th that some people went to a couple years ago. But it was like on a Friday or Saturday, and I had something going on, so I couldn't make it happen.
2: I have not.
4: How many people would be at your reunion? Like if you said we're going to book our reunion for a small dive bar, would you guys crowd the place?
1: That's what happened, Josh. They booked it for one of the three bars we have in downtown Horicon. I believe about 25 people showed up. I think, because I had a couple of friends that I know ultimately went, and one of my friends who came up, who I'm really good buddies with, I saw him after the reunion, like the next day, which is good because I wanted to see him because he lives in Texas. But yeah, about 25 people I think showed up.
3: Were you the best athlete in the class?
1: No. We had a guy who went D2 basketball to Parkside.
3: Okay.
2: Chewy, were you the best athlete in your class?
3: And the best student. Why are they called
2: the
3: student?
2: And the biggest liar.
1: And a triple threat.
2: But for real, were you, like, did you win? You must have won, like, best athlete, right?
3: Yeah, there were 43 boys. The pickings were kind of slim. Although we did have some good athletes. My brother, my brother wasn't in my class. He actually sucked, though.
2: As a person.

0: Or are we talking athletes?
1: Why not both?
2: The person he's fine as an athlete. Just what happened? Jeez, bro.
1: You got all the athletic genes?
2: Yeah.
0: It's like Twins. Yeah. Remember that movie back in the day?
1: Arnold Schwarzenegger.
0: He's Danny
1: DeVito.
0: Oh, I'm glad you guys got that reference. I make an election reference, and you guys, it's crickets. But I say Twins. You're like, oh, yeah, remember.
1: Well, yeah, because the juxtaposition of Danny DeVito and Arnold Schwarzenegger, objectively hilarious.
0: Unforgettable also, by the way. We got to take a break here on Jed, Gabe, and Chewy. A lot of stuff to get to this morning. We're going to talk about your Green Bay Packers. We're going to talk about the Brewers, who dropped a game last night. But some big news as far as the prospects go. We'll get into all that and more. Plus, we have Adam Schefter coming up shortly here on Jen, Gabe, and Chewy.
1: When the game matters, where you play matters even more. 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
4: Got some tight squeezes through the stadium interchange, westbound 94 from 35th Street to Holly Road, back on the brakes from the Zoo Interchange all the way to Elm Grove Road. We've got eastbound 94 slowing down from Mitchell Boulevard to 35th Street. Also on southbound 41, slowing from Appleton Avenue down to Capitol, northbound from just before North Avenue up past Burleigh. 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And checking the TMJ4 storm team forecast today. Partly cloudy, hot and humid. Afternoon severe storms likely with a high of 87, a heat index of 90 to 95. Tonight, showers and storms early. Some may be strong, then partly cloudy with a low of 68. From the WTMJ Traffic Center, I'm Debbie Lazaga on 94.5 ESPN.
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0: CBS Sports has put together a list of the quarterbacks. I suppose it's under the most pressure, right? Quarterbacks who need a Super Bowl the most. And Jordan Love of your Green Bay Packers is eighth on this list. Now, this is tricky for us locally because I think we all believe there's a lot of pressure on Jordan Love to win a Super Bowl. We have talked about how it's called Title Town, first and foremost. Brett Favre won a Super Bowl. Aaron Rodgers won a Super Bowl. If you're the heir apparent to those guys, obviously next in line, the expectation is that you will not only take this team, whatever team it is, this year, next year, to a Super Bowl, but you will win a Lombardi. Hell, it's called the Lombardi. Like, I know that all of these things are unfair. It's not like Jordan Love picked to go to Green Bay. But there are certain standards of playing in Green Bay that are different from other organizations. I'll give you the list, too. Lamar Jackson, Josh Allen, Joe Burrow, Dak Prescott, Justin Herbert, Jared Goff, Aaron Rodgers, then Jordan Love. I guess my gut reaction is that he should be higher on the list, but I admit I don't know what the narratives are surrounding all of these guys in their respective cities, in their respective fan bases. So, I mean, does Aaron Rodgers really have pressure to win another Super Bowl? Don't we all recognize that he's, you know, on the back nine, maybe even headed to the clubhouse here?
1: Yeah, like, he's on the 18th green.
15: I think the pressure is he left for greener pastures and to chase Super Bowls, and then that all came crumbling down. I understand why now the perception is, well, he's just going to kind of go 9-8, and we're all going to be like, hey, happy for you. Congrats. But that was the whole point. Was Green Bay is not good enough. I can build a better team around me, and if I'm given the ability to do it, I'm going to win Super Bowls. And he's done none of that.
2: I think he's fairly placed. I don't think Rodgers should be on there.
1: I think he'd be the only one I would make the argument to put him ahead of.
2: I mean, Josh Allen, Dak, Lamar.
0: Why does Lamar need to...
2: Because the roster continually is.
1: I mean, because he hasn't won one. He hasn't been to one. He's a two-time league MVP. That hasn't had postseason success. That has been a big part of the reason why they've struggled in the postseason. He's had good games, but he hasn't put together. You know, when they're trying to come from behind, a lot of reasons they're trying to come from behind because he has inexplicable turnovers in the first half of some of those games. Yeah,
2: he's He's kind of like Vic. You remember Vic? How he's got a weird skill set that is kind of dominant, but you never go anywhere with it. Have they even been to an AFC championship game?
1: Yeah, they should have beaten the Chiefs a couple of years ago. Zay Flowers had a fumble on the goal line, and they inexplicably threw the ball 1,000 times in that game.
2: I mean, I think Justin Herbert's overrated.
0: Do you think he belongs on this list?
2: Oh, absolutely. You know? I mean, Josh Allen is good enough. I mean, the stars have to align, but Josh Allen, shut up. Okay, I'm trying to be nice here.
1: No, you're not. No, you just said the stars had to align.
0: He's really
1: for one of the best players
2: they kind of
0: that we
2: do,
0: don't recall
2: because
0: that he
2: I don't
0: always
2: think,
0: dogs Josh Allen.
2: I don't think Josh Allen has enough talent around him where they help him enough, so he has to kind of take it on his shoulders. But he can't get over that hump. where Justin Herbert is kind of the same thing, because I don't think he has enough talent, but he's not even close to Josh Allen.
1: Josh Allen, to me, Chu, it's starting to feel like when Steve Young in the 90s couldn't get it done.
2: Yeah.
1: You know, yeah. Like when he finally, yeah, if he finally wins one, I can imagine them doing a very similar thing, because they mimicked taking a monkey off of his back after they won the Super Bowl and beat up on the Chargers. So I could see something very similar with Josh Allen.
2: Jen, is Brock Purdy on that list?
0: He's not above Jordan Love. I only have the top eight here in front of me.
1: Brock Purdy, so they did the top 15. Purdy is 13.
2: And then Houston, he's slipping my mind.
1: C.J. Stroud is 14.
2: See? I kind of put Stroud because didn't they start the very same year? Even though Jordan sat behind.
1: But they became Stroud, starters the same year.
15: Stroud dropped behind Jordan in terms of what they're
2: doing. I agree, but I don't know about 14th, Joshy.
15: I think you could argue about that. The big thing for me, my biggest takeaway, especially when I looked at the tops of this list, it's a lot worse for other teams out there. They've had a lot longer time with those quarterbacks, especially when you look at the Burrow, you look at the Allen and Lamar.
2: Dak.
15: Now, granted, it's Patrick Mahomes is the big reason a lot of them haven't had that success. But as soon as they had the opportunity, they gave it up to Drake May.
1: Mm-hmm. Well, Lamar didn't even make it. Burrow didn't even make it. Like, they didn't even have the opportunity last year when Mahomes wasn't even in their way. And, I think you could make an argument for Burrow even being potentially number one on this list. Not just for Joe specifically, because if they don't get it done in Cincinnati this year, there are going to be whispers whether or not Joe Burrow is going to stay a member of the Bengals or if he's going to go elsewhere.
0: I want to continue having this conversation, but we are running out of time to get to Adam Schefter, so we're going to bring it back. Because I guess, guys, I am aware that we are hyper-vigilant, hyper-aware of Jordan Love's situation, right? We know here in Wisconsin that Matt LaFleur was on the hot seat last year, right? Even though Ed Policy decided to re-up him and Goody. Those details, I think, increase the pressure on Jordan Love. And again, not being fully aware of all of the dynamics, all the moves that have taken place in some of these other organizations, but knowing what the Packers have done and that we believe that the window is right now, it feels like Jordan Love should be higher on this list as far as pressure to win a Super Bowl. Unless you're going to argue that internally, there is no pressure to win a Super Bowl because they are content being a playoff team year in and year out, and that is the consistency that they value. So I want to talk about that as the morning goes on, but we do need to get to Adam Schefter. So we're going to take a break, talk to Adam Schefter, bring this conversation back up after that. Stick around.
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4: Westbound on 94, we got backups from about 20th Street all the way to Holly Road. And then beyond the zoo interchange, going to be slow all the way to Elm Grove Road. Eastbound's backed up from Holly Road to about 35th. Got some delays on 43 now from Good Hope Road down towards Bender. And southbound 41 from Appleton Avenue down past Hampton. Northbound's backed up from just before North Avenue all the way past Verly. 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And checking the TMJ4 Storm Team forecast today, partly cloudy, hot and humid. Afternoon, severe storms likely with a high of 87, a heat index of 90 to 95. Tonight, showers and storms early, some may be strong, then partly cloudy with a low of 68. 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
16: 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What happens if someone gets sick when you're away from home? Joining us now is Dr. Peter McCullough with some smart ways to be prepared before summer begins. Doctor, summer is supposed to

0: be relaxing, but travel can come with surprises. So why is summer a time when families should think ahead medically?
1: Because there's always stress about getting sick on a trip and then ending up in the urgent care.
0: What are some of the most common issues that families will run into during these summer trips from a medical standpoint?
1: Various forms of food poisoning or traveler's diarrhea, getting viral upper respiratory tract infections that get too far along and they become a bacterial secondary infection like a bronchitis, then of course usual things like bladder infections, yeast infections.
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6: 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Adam, yeah, you have news? 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
11: Always appreciate getting some perspective from Adam Schefter. Good morning, Adam. How are you doing today, pal?
12: Hey, guys. How you doing? All right?
11: We're doing good. We were just discussing this CBS Sports ranking of the 15 NFL quarterbacks who most need a Super Bowl win for their legacy. And I'm going to start here with you.
12: Hold on. Let me stop.
11: Yeah.
12: Every quarterback needs a win for their Super Bowl legacy. So, to me, the premise is faulty before I even hear who's 1 and who's 15.
11: Well, hold on a minute. Let me ask you.
12: But Jen, but before you even go further, Caleb Williams doesn't need it. Jared Goff doesn't need it. Jordan Love doesn't need it. Dak Prescott doesn't need it. Jackson Dart doesn't need it. We could. Josh Allen doesn't need it. Pat, you want to rank them? Sure. Fine. We can have fun with this because it's June. Go ahead. Let's go through the exercise that's totally ridiculous.
13: Wow,
12: go ahead.
13: Someone is
11: all right,
13: fired
11: Adam's
13: up.
11: I love
13: today.
11: This. It's great because what I was going to say to you is they have Aaron Rodgers seventh on this list. And I would argue with you that Aaron Rodgers doesn't need a Super Bowl to solidify his legacy. Aaron Rodgers is a future Hall of Famer, whether he wins a Super Bowl or not with the Steelers. True or false?
12: You're right, Jen. You are correct. Correct. Again, I just rattled off those names, okay? Brock Purdy, Baker Mayfield. We go through and come up with any established starting quarterback that's never won a Super Bowl, and they belong on that list ahead of Aaron Rodgers, period.
13: Well, I don't want to get yelled at, so Adam, what's your favorite color?
12: Chewy,
13: all right,
12: the
13: Adam.
12: Blue you're wearing this morning looks lovely on you.
13: Thanks, buddy. I'm going to give you some coaches' names. You tell me if they're on the hot seat.
12: Oh,
13: Zach Taylor.
12: Let me cut you off before we go there. Okay. I've done this in other years, and here's what I'm going to tell you. Like, I've had people call me executives, aspiring GMs, coaches, whatever, and the list that we come up with today will be entirely different than the coaches who are actually on the hot seat in October. Now, there might be a little bit of overlap, of course, but what's going to happen is the season's going to begin. There are going to be certain teams that exceed expectations. There are going to be certain teams that don't. The ones that do, those coaches that you're about to ask me about, they're off the hot seat. The ones who right now you wouldn't ask me about, whose teams all of a sudden have terrible seasons, they're going to be on the hot seat. There's going to be coaches who wind up being fired we couldn't even guess in June and July, and there'll be coaches who you're going to ask me about who keep their jobs. Another one of those exercises. I get a lot of this is what right. we do.
13: But I'll pivot here. Let me pivot here, Adam. Yeah. So they came out, I forget who came out with the top 10 head coaches in the NFL. Was it PFF, Gabe?
7: Yeah, PFF had that list, yes.
13: PFF, LaFleur was 6. They didn't have Nick Sirianni on the list, who's been to 2 Super Bowls, won one, lost one, in the last, 3 or 4 years? So I'm with you with these lists kind of being ridiculous.
12: You know what would be my qualification on those lists? It would be, if you were to let that coach go, if that coach were to be on the open market today, who would be the first coach that people would hire? Who would be the second? Who would be third? Mm-hmm. That's how you make that list of the top 10 coaches in the league.
7: I like that.
13: Yeah, that's fair.
7: Adam Schefter brought to you by the Island Resort and Casino, a premier resort destination, the largest north of Milwaukee, with everything you like to do in one awesome location. 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Schefty, after we talked with you last week, Christian Watson signed a pretty lucrative deal with the Green Bay Packers. We got more details about that earlier this week. What was your initial thought when you saw the numbers for Christian Watson and the Packers?
12: The numbers tell you that they believe in his potential, and the numbers tell you that they think he's going to be a standout wide receiver, because the reason you signed Christian Watson to an extension that large is because you see him in practice every day. And you decide that this guy is a number one wide receiver, that he can make plays that very few receivers can. And we're going to pay him now and get ahead of it. We're going to bet on the come, and we're going to bet on him making it back and being the type of player that we see in practice, that we believe in, that we drafted. We think he's going to be that player. That's what that contract tells you. We think he's on the verge of being a standout wide receiver for a guy who, up until the season, I think his biggest year is like 610 receiving yards or whatever it may be in one season due to injuries and a whole other factors. But they obviously have a great deal of faith in Christian Watson, which is why they rewarded him with the contract that they did last week.
11: Adam Schefter hanging out with us here on Jen, Gabe, and Chewy. Adam, there's been some ripples, rumblings over here in Wisconsin and Green Bay. The Keyshawn Nixon, who right now is slotted as CB1, may or should or could hold out during training camp for a better deal. Do you see that happening? I think, Gabe, what did we say the numbers were as far as what Keyshawn is making this year? We recognize it is criminally under what the rest
7: of the league is. So he is set to make, if he hits all of his roster bonuses, he'll make about $4.8 million in new money.
12: Last year of the deal?
13: Yeah.
12: First of all, the CBA is set up for players not to be able to hold out. Now, could Keyshawn Nixon's hamstring become bulky? Could his shoulder bother him? Could his back tighten up? Yeah, that always could happen. But for all the talk about those types of tactics, it very, very rarely happens. The CBA is punitive enough that you don't want to risk those things. And the best way for Keyshawn Nixon to be paid is to have that conversation with the Packers. And by the way, if they believe in him the way they believe in Christian Watson, or the way they believe in Jaden Reed, or the way they believe in some of these other players that they've re-signed, they'll get a deal done with Keyshawn Nixon. Now, if I don't know who his agent is, I'd have to look at that. But if there's a deal to be had and they feel like he's worth signing, they'll do that. If not, the best thing for Keyshawn Nixon is to come in, have a huge year, And if he has a huge year, you're talking about a huge contract that's waiting for him on the horizon that'll be multiples of what he's making this year alone.
13: Adam, what are you hearing about the Bears stadium issues?
12: Boy, that's, you know, they voted, their board of directors voted last Thursday night to approve the go-ahead with the move to Hammond, Indiana. And, you know, right away I texted somebody I trust. I'm like, is this a leverage play? He's like, nope, barring something unforeseen, they're going there. Now, I think we all know that it's not over. And I think we all know that there'll be people that try to reverse this still. But it is, at this time, absolutely tracking to happen. And I don't know whether the city can do enough in Chicago to lure the Bears back. I don't know if they're too far down the line. I don't know where they're at with all that. But
13: does the Adam, does the league have a say? Do they have a say? Do they have to vote on that because they're leaving Chicago?
12: There'll be a vote. I think there's a vote, but they don't bring that vote till the end. And when the vote is done, the die is cast. Like, okay, I'm making this up. They're moving to Hammond. They're offering us this and this and this. There's not going to be a team that votes to block it. Maybe one or two, but it'll get approved by fellow owners and it'll happen. But, you know, it's a money situation. It's hard to imagine, like I said, the Bears leaving Chicago for Indiana. I know the Jets have done it for New Jersey. Maybe not the same thing.
11: Santa Clara.
12: The Cowboys. Yeah, right, exactly. The 49ers for Santa Clara. The Cowboys for Arlington. Dallas, not that far. It's hard for me to reconcile that the state of Indiana would have two NFL franchises and Illinois would have none.
13: Yeah, but a different state. I mean, does this rise to the level of Cleveland going to Baltimore? You know?
12: No, not that level. No. But there's something about it. It just feels weird.
13: Yeah, it does.
12: Right?
11: I don't understand the idea that it's not a leverage play. And I trust your friend and your source on this saying it's not, because I saw that also reported by Courtney Cronin and whatnot. But if I tell my husband I'm going to leave... I'm like, I'm thinking about leaving. It's not a leverage play, but you could still win me back. That 100% is a leverage play. Like, I don't care the semantics you want to use. Like, you're saying you could win me back, but right now I'm leaving. Like, all signs are pointing to me leaving. If there's any possibility of winning them back, if there's any possibility of the Arlington Heights thing sort of still being a reality, this feels like a leverage play.
12: Well, Jen, first things first, are you leaving your husband?
11: No. Good question. Fair follow-up.
14: You can't put something out there with a world-renowned reporter like Shefty and not expect a follow-up, Jen.
11: Not today, Shefty.
12: Is there trouble in paradise, Jen? Is there any chance that this is going to be happening? What does he have to do to win you back?
11: I think we all learned our lessons about talking about our spouses on the radio and on podcasts. I feel like we all have figured that out at this point.
14: Have we?
11: Yes.
12: Some people have left rather large digital footprints, and Jen's not willing to do that.
14: Our conversations.
12: And she sits her coffee.
14: 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And one of the things we've been keeping an eye on here in Wisconsin, Schefty, all summer has been Micah Parsons and his progression. When's he going to be ready? Oh, the league comes out with the schedule. Maybe he's back by week 5 and 6 when they play the Bears and the Cowboys. And Micah Parsons' brother on social media this week is kind of starting to prep people that it could be longer than that, because the goal, he said, is for Micah to be 100%. If the Packers are without Micah Parsons for potentially 7 or 8 weeks, do you see them kind of perusing, trying to figure out if there's another option out there to help them cover that stretch of games that Micah could potentially be out?
12: No, wait. It's like when your team loses its quarterback to injury. You think you're going to just go get another quarterback. You don't just go replace Micah Parsons. I mean, the Dallas Cowboys had all that draft capital, and they struggled to do it. So, no, if they're without Micah for however long they're out with him, that they're going to have to overcome that, and they're going to have to keep themselves in position till he does make it back in week 4 or 6 or 8 or 12 or whatever it may be. Like, you just have to bring along these young guys. You have to bring along the people that are on your roster. You have to hope they make enough progress and enough plays that they can keep your team afloat until your big gun gets back. That's what has to happen. Like, they're not going out to add Von Miller. I don't think, Von Miller today to think, okay, this is the Band-Aid we need to get us through until Micah can make it back. You just don't find guys like that on the street available. They took their swing last year. It was a huge swing. It was a great swing. And when he's healthy, the guy is unbelievable. He's not healthy right now. They need to get him back as soon as they can. That's the deal.
13: Adam, Tampa Bay, the Packers play Tampa Bay week 4. How far apart are the Bucs and Baker Mayfield? And do you think that'll get done?
12: Yeah. Look, we are on June 10th. Mm-hmm. And Baker, it's very easy and it's smart, for him to come out and say right now on June 10th, we're not close. The Bucs, have had some discussions. They haven't gotten close. If they're not close in September 10th, then we're talking about something. Now, Baker says, I'm shutting down talk once the season begins or a training camp. I forget which one. And that's fine. Like, there's plenty of time between now and then to get something figured out. And when you're left on his deal, I don't think it's hard to come up with a deal here. I mean, you just look at all the quarterback deals. There are a dozen quarterbacks making in the $50 to $55 million range. Just slot him in where you think he is worthy. Daniel Jones just signed a two-year $88 million deal worth up to $100 million in the offseason. He's coming off an Achilles. Baker's certainly been as productive as Daniel Jones. So you go a little bit north of Daniel Jones, and bam, there we go. Like, not hard. We just did it, I think. Now, it's got to be suitable to Baker Mayfield, but he's also the kind of guy that, you want on your side. You don't want to alienate him. You don't want to disenfranchise him. You don't want him upset going into the season. So there's plenty of time for the two sides to figure this out. And if I had to guess by week 4, yes, I would think they'll figure that out this summer. But let's see.
11: Adam, before we let you go, Ian Rappaport did say, I believe it was last week, that he thinks Tucker Kraft is a priority for the Green Bay Packers as far as signing him, and he will probably, quote, reset the tight end market. Do you see that being the case for Tucker Kraft? George Kittle is up there. Miles McBride is up there.
12: Trey McBride,
11: exactly. As soon as I said it, I was like, that is not right. do you see Tucker Kraft setting the market at the tight end position?
12: I see Green Bay being interested in him. I see him, like, players after they get hurt, usually that security seems awfully enticing. And I think we all know that Tucker Kraft, when healthy, is one of the best tight ends in the league. So I don't know if he's going to reset the market, but I would expect that he's going to be one of the highest paid tight ends, and maybe for a brief period becomes the highest paid tight end. That's certainly possible. Only to be passed up eventually by Brock Bowers and some of the great young tight ends. But when that deal gets done, and I would assume they will figure it out, it's going to be a big, strong deal. A big, strong deal. Whether it makes them 1, 2, 3, it'll be up there. And it'll be something that I think both sides are very happy with.
11: Adam, we appreciate you hanging out with us this morning. Have a great one, and we'll talk to you again soon. Are you going to bring the feist every week? Do I need to start preparing myself for this on Wednesdays?
12: Jen, that's what Mort used to call salty shefty. Like, you come up something, like, there'll be certain things that just kind of push my buttons. And he's like, oh, I love salty shefty. And it's not something that you can just kind of order up. Predict? It just kind of happens. But when I hear about, like, pressure on quarterbacks to win a... What? I mean, what are we talking about here? Tell me it's June 10th without telling me it's June 10th.
11: You'll be pleased to know, Shefty, that Sam Darnold was 15th on that list. I guess they assume because he just got the Lombardi, maybe there's not as much pressure on him to get a second one.
12: Again, I'll give you 20 quarterbacks off the top of my head that have more pressure on them to win a Super Bowl than Sam Darnold, who never has any more pressure. I mean, just the pressure. Pressure, self-applied pressure, the pressure that comes along the season. But he's won a Super Bowl. He's a made man. there's a lot more pressure on a lot of other guys who haven't won Super Bowls.
11: Adam Schefter hanging out with Jen, Gabe, and Chewy as he does each and every Wednesday. Have a great one, Adam.
12: Thank you, everybody. Have a great week.
11: I'll tell you, Chew, you really cowered there, didn't you?
13: I did.
11: Jesse gets a little loud and you're going, Buddy the Elf, what's your favorite color?
14: Well, but then he ticked him off, too, with his follow-up question. So he went safe.
13: All I'm going to say is
14: thought
13: this.
14: He buttered him
13: Jen.
14: Up. And then...
13: Jen.
11: Yeah.
13: That's how guys act when they don't get nookie. Okay?
11: Oh, okay.
15: Let's not.
13: Yeah.
15: Let's not. You guys... roll around.
14: We're not going to. We're not. Like that.
13: What the,
15: I'd like him
13: what?
15: To come back.
13: He would agree with me. Me and Adam are on the same page.
15: There is no line you say more that has less truth than it to X would agree with me. Just you Dave. Just throw it out there as sort of a shield from any critique.
13: He's starting to fight.
11: Oh, great. So back down.
14: Salty
11: like
14: Chewy.
11: So back down.
14: We
11: like
14: got salty Chewy
11: Jeffy.
14: Now.
11: Ask Joshy what his favorite color is.
13: That was kind of weak.
11: Yeah, super weak. Thank you very much. All right, we'll take a break here on Jen, Gabe, and Chewy. More after this.
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13: Yes. Will you stop? You know what he is?
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11: 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So we asked Adam Schefter, and if you missed any of it, you can, of course, find it on the wherever you get your podcasts. But he got a little feisty about the quarterbacks that need a Super Bowl, quarterbacks whose legacies need a Super Bowl. And I understand his premise, which is, well, every quarterback needs a Super Bowl for their legacy. But this is the pressure, right? This is ranking, like, who needs it the most, right? And we mentioned the ranking as it stands currently. I had the sheet in front of me, and now it's gone. Lamar Jackson was one on the list. I think
14: it's Josh Allen, Joe Burrow, Dak Prescott's four, Justin Herbert five, A-Rod is six, Jared Goff seven, and then our guy Jordan Love comes in at number eight.
11: Oh, I have Jared Goff and Aaron Rodgers flipped on this list, but neither here nor there. Do we all agree that Aaron Rodgers should not be on the list? Or, Josh, yeah. Do you really think strongly that, like, he needs it because his departure from the Green Bay Packers, which I would argue the Green Bay Packers initiated, was so that he could chase another Super Bowl?
15: No, I don't necessarily even agree with him being there, but I can understand the logic to why he is there. Like, they built a ship around him, and he didn't do it, and he hasn't done it, and he likely won't. So it is a failure in terms of his second act as a quarterback in the NFL.
13: Yeah, but if he doesn't get one, what is he now, a second ballot Hall of Famer?
14: Whoever presents him, I don't even know who does that for the Packers. Pete Doherty has been the guy in the past. If he just stands up and says he's Aaron Rodgers and he gets voted in.
13: Yeah, exactly.
14: He's a four-time MVP.
13: Super Bowl isn't going to do anything.
15: So it would improve it.
11: Can you guys make an argument that Jordan Love should be higher on this list, or do you think that eight, which is where he is, feels about right?
14: Yeah, I'd put him ahead of Aaron, and that's about it.
13: Aaron. Hold on. Justin Herbert, you didn't mention his name. He's not.
14: He's number five.
13: Oh, he is five.
14: He is number five. And based on the noise that exists around him, I would say he's higher than Jordan, because everyone just looks at him and go, oh, this guy, unbelievable quarterback who hasn't done anything in the postseason. In fact, has probably played some of the worst games of his career in the postseason.
13: Let me give you another name. Where is he at? Trevor Lawrence.
14: Not on the list.
13: Which is ridiculous, because it's what? It's Jacksonville, and they get a break?
11: I wonder if people have even forgotten that he's in the league.
13: I know, but he signed a monster deal right along with Jordan Love.
14: Yeah, so did Tua.
13: Well, Tua's done. Yeah. Bye-bye. I called that one from the start.
11: Listen, the top three are sort of inarguable. And I think you could probably argue, well, Josh Allen should be above Lamar, or Joe Burrow should be higher on the list. You could make those, like, nitpicky arguments. But I think we can all agree that those three, Lamar Jackson, Josh Allen, and Joe Burrow, are the top tier of quarterbacks who, based on their talent, based on the success that the teams have had, need a Super Bowl to cement their legacy, right? Number one overall pick in Joe Burrow, right? He was the top quarterback.
14: He was the number one pick, yes.
11: Coming off of the national championship, obviously, at LSU. We all think he's got all the talent in the world. But can you give him an excuse because the team around him has been El Sucko?
14: No, I mean, they made it to a Super Bowl. He's been part of the problem because he can't stay healthy, and he's also part of the problem because he insisted on spending money on T. Higgins instead of improving that defense or their offensive line or a number of other areas where they could have a more well-rounded team. He's been a part of the issue in staying healthy and kind of having an influence that hasn't necessarily helped the team be better. It's helped the offense be explosive, but then they give up 1,000 points.
11: Let me ask you this about Lamar Jackson, guys. Is there any chance he's not a Hall of Fame quarterback?
13: Oh, gosh. How many? He's got two MVPs?
14: Two MVPs.
11: So when we talk about legacy, that's what I was going to say is, once you've locked yourself in the Hall of Fame, I guess I could take or leave a Super Bowl. Like, I understand the sentiment. Trust me,
14: how do you feel about
11: it.
14: Dan Marino? Like, Marino is famously associated with never winning a championship, right? Like, you don't want to be on that list.
13: Mm-mm.
14: You don't want to be one of the best quarterbacks of your era, because then that leaves, one of the best quarterbacks of your era. How come you couldn't even get to a Super Bowl?
11: Well, part of it is because it's a team sport.
14: Sure, but all the great ones.
11: I don't want to quote Giselle over here, but we all remember Giselle's very famous comments about Tom Brady that he can't throw and catch the ball.
14: But not even getting to one is, at least Marino got the one.
13: No, he got the one.
14: You know, he got the one.
13: You could put Jim Kelly on that list, but four consecutive losses kind of feels like a win.
15: I also think we're confusing a legacy conversation with, like, a pressure to win. Like, the fans inside of Baltimore and Buffalo and Cincinnati, they are all saying, when the hell are we going to get ours? And the pressure is going to continue to rise amongst those guys who are thought of the class when it comes to quarterbacking. And they're looking around saying, when's it our turn?
14: The top three on this list are looked at as three of the four best quarterbacks in the league. Like, any quarterback list that you're going to put together, the top four is Mahomes and those three. In whatever order you put them in, those are kind of undisputed the top four. So to not have, again, Burrow's the only other one who's actually been to one.
11: Well, the only reason that we're mentioning legacy, Josh, is because the headline of the article says, ranking the 15 NFL quarterbacks who most need a Super Bowl win for their legacy.
13: Well,
11: and that's the only reason why I'm saying, like, I can make the argument that Lamar Jackson's legacy is solidified. Could it get a bump from a Super Bowl? Yes. But the fact that he has had all the success he has had, I feel like people feel pretty strongly about Lamar Jackson from an elite standpoint.
13: Well, let me ask you this. Is Jared Goff a Hall of Famer without a Super Bowl?
14: No. Even with one, I don't know if he is.
15: Yeah, like, is Sam Darnold? Got a lot to do.
11: And again, I guess that just depends on what standard you want to set for each of these guys. And that's why I go back to the very first thing I said, which is, look, we're real close to the fire here in Wisconsin and Green Bay, right? We know the moves that the Packers have made. We know the commitment they have made to improving the roster. We know about how Matt LaFleur and Brian Gutekunst and whatever the conversations were that they had with Policy when he took over. It was somebody in the YouTube stream was like, Matt LaFleur wasn't on the hot seat. Oh, really? Then why didn't they just lock him up when Ed Policy took over? Why was there that, let's see how things go this year, essentially, right? Paraphrasing. I think we're too close to the Packers to have an objective opinion on this. I think we know too much about what goes on in Green Bay and not enough about what goes on in some of these other organizations to know how much they've committed, how much their window is open. You know, like, maybe Brock Purdy's down on this list, guys, because you guys have said that the window is closing, too, for the 49ers.
13: But they've also had the talent enough to win one. Right?
14: Yeah, he went to one.
13: They've been good enough to win, and he hasn't won. And it all, you know what, and we say it all the time, quarterbacks get too much blame, and they get too much credit. But that's the world they live in, right? So we have to abide by those rules. And would they go to two, Gabe?
14: He was the starter in one of them. Jimmy G was the starter in the other one.
13: Were they choked? They gagged.
14: Choked in both of them.
13: By
14: double digits in both.
13: Yeah. So
11: is number 8 too high or too low for Jordan Love? We'll put it on the Infinity Exteriors Twitter poll. We'll put that on the YouTube stream as well. Let us know what you think. Is 8 too high or too low for Jordan Love when it comes to the pressure or the need to win a Super Bowl? Infinity Exteriors brings us our Twitter poll each and every day here on Jen, Gabe, and Chewy. 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
2: Delays along southbound 41. We've got an accident. The left lane's blocked at Capitol Drive. So delays are kicking in all the way at Good Hope Road, stretching all the way to Capitol. It's pretty solid. Northbound, we got backups from before Mayfair Road up past Burleigh. We've also got a problem on westbound 94 right at the ramp to go northbound on 175 in the stadium. We have an incident and they may have to close off some lanes. Right now it's pretty solid from 27th Street all the way to Holly Road. More general delays west of the Zoo Interchange to Elm Grove Road and then from Sunny Slope Road all the way to Barker Road. Eastbound, you're backing up from 164 past Highway F to about Brookfield Road and then back on the brakes from 76th Street through to 35th. I'm Debbie Lazaga with your WTMJ Time Saver Traffic. 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And checking the TMJ4 Storm Team forecast today. Partly cloudy, hot and humid. Afternoon, severe storms likely with a high of 87, a heat index of 90 to 95. Tonight, showers and storms early. Some may be strong, then partly cloudy with a low of 68. 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From the WTMJ Traffic Center, I'm Debbie Lazaga on 94.5 ESPN.
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1: Showtime. The right way to start your day. This is Jen, Gabe, and Chewy, broadcasting live from the Gruber Law Office's One Call That's All Studios at The Avenue with Gabe Neitzel and Mark Chamora. Here's Jen Latta.
11: Brewers lost another late one last night against the A's. Now, they won the first game. They lost last night. They play the rubber match today. But before the game, there was big news out of the Brewers camp in that they signed and invested in Luis Lara, the Brewers' number 5 prospect, number 91 overall, agreeing to a 7-year contract. The contract will guarantee $31 million when finalized. That's what the MLB.com is reporting, though the Brewers did not confirm the value. And Gabe, your immediate reaction to Lara, who I think is 5'7", but that's sort of the Brewers' MO at this point when building their team. This is a very big deal. This is a very good thing for the Milwaukee Brewers.
14: Yeah, they keep, you know, they keep gambling on their young stars. And again, this deal could max out as high as $78 million. So if he performs well, whenever he gets to the big league level, he could potentially make more. It's one of those deals that makes, you know, a ton of sense for the Brewers. And ultimately, because the kid's getting a little bit more money up front, that's why, you know, they're able to ultimately sign these deals. Plus, the other thing I really like about this is you don't know what control is going to look like in the future. Like, we don't know if the control number, because right now, when you come into the big leagues, Brewers got you for 7 years, or a team's got you for 7 years, and that number likely going to be going down in the new CBA. I'm guessing, right? But by locking somebody into a contract like this, you know they're going to be there, and you're not going to have to, you know, change any of the formulas that you have. You've got him locked into the deal. It's a team-friendly deal that still can be worth a lot of money for him. It seemed like a win-win all the way around.
13: Can they still trade him?
14: If they wanted to, but if you're signing a guy to a deal like this and locking him up for potentially a really cheap deal, too, I can't imagine that he would be involved in any trade.
13: And do you think he'll get called up this year?
14: At some point, yes. At some point, yeah. I would expect
13: him. Gabe, why do they wait? And I asked you earlier on in the production meeting, what is the gap between AAA pitchers and major league pitchers? And you said the gap is pretty big. Is it because they don't want to ruin his confidence and they... Like, yeah. Why wouldn't you bring him up now, cut his teeth, maybe not play him every day?
14: That's the thing. They want him to play every day. Like, when you have a top prospect like this, like baseball, because it's one of those things where you just got to play every day. That's why, you know, Blake Perkins is your fourth outfielder. Because he's not like a highly regarded prospect, good defender. You know, he's not going to be playing every day. He's not going to get in the rhythm. That's a tough role to play, and you don't want that for your young player.

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1: Hammered out as the new CBA gets underway, if they ever get to it. But we talk about Jackson Churio. We talk about Cooper Pratt. Now we're talking about Lara. Like, is this how the Brewers have to operate? They have to, like, sign these guys before they bring them up to the big leagues and commit to them long term? Or do they just, is this just the way that they would prefer to do business?
2: I think it's just the way they prefer to do business. I don't think they have to do this, because again, you could just ride out the control, and who knows how much you end up paying him if he ends up being really good at the end. And that's kind of the route it seems like it's going with Miz. Like, I got to imagine that the Brewers approached Jacob Mizrowski at some point in the past year about signing a contract like this. And
3: Jesus Mate as well.
2: Yeah, I would assume that they have. And I would assume that Mate's representation, or Miz's representation,
3: correctly,
2: said, hey, we'll just ride this thing out. Especially after, if you're Miz, you just saw what Tarek Skubal got this year, $30-plus million for one season. And that's what the guarantee in Luis Lara's contract is. So Miz is looking at that going, well, if I continue to do what I'm doing, I'm going to make a lot more money on the back end than any sort of deal the Brewers are going to give me up front. So it takes two to tango to get a deal like this done, but I think this is the way they would prefer to do it, just because it locks in that fixed cost, and now you know what this guy's going to cost. You know what Pratt's going to be. You know what Jackson Churio is going to be, and that maybe does open up you for, okay, maybe we've got a little bit more money to spend in free agency or acquire someone via trade, because we've got a fixed cost on our young talent.
1: The contract runs through 32, which is, by the way, is wild to be saying. Like, hearing 2032 on a contract, it's not that far away, but it still feels like, what are we even talking about?
4: Gives
1: right
4: me
1: here?
4: The heebie-jeebies.
1: Team option for 33, 34, and 35. So, Gabe, you mentioned that it's likely that we'll see him on the field this year. It's likely that we'll see Cooper Pratt on the field this year. Give me your ideal lineup and where these guys are slotted on the field. Like, if we're going to see them up, I'd like to know where and who's sitting and who's not in the lineup.
2: So, at some point, it was pointed out, I can't remember who pointed this out a couple of weeks ago, you can trade players that you just signed to a contract, like a first-year contract, June 16th. So that's the day I'm looking at Luis Renjifo. Maybe somebody's interested in a utility infielder, and the Brewers can just dump salary, right? Like, just save that money, you know, maybe pay a little bit of it, not even take a prospect back, but see if somebody would be interested in that if they could trade him. Which to me then would slide Hamilton over to third base, and then Pratt is your everyday shortstop for the remainder of the year. I think that's the way they would prefer to do it, especially seeing how much Hamilton's playing shortstop now, and he's been swinging a better bat. It seems like they want him to be in the lineup every day.
1: So Terang at two, obviously.
2: Yes.
1: You've got Vaughn and Bauer. Are you still platooning them at first?
2: Yeah, platooning them. You can rotate, you know, Bauer's in the outfield, which is why the Lara piece is a little bit more interesting, because you need to have Jake Bauer's bat in the lineup every day. So, you know, right now they're just kind of playing Vaughn against lefties. I don't know if they want him to play every day, or if he's just going to be a lefty platoon and they keep Bauers and throw him in the outfield. That just kind of throws a wrench in, because I think that Lara eventually is the replacement for Garrett Mitchell. I think he would take over in center field.
5: So why isn't this happening? What's going to spark it? I mean, is the fear that Pratt won't even bat as well as Ortiz? Or I don't understand.
2: No, it's just opening up roster spots, too. So I think they're waiting till June 16th, see if they can find any takers for Luis Renjifo and his contract, see if you can clear that contract off the books, and then once you find an answer to that, either you DFA him or maybe you do trade him. That opens up the roster spot on the big league roster, so then you can call up Pratt.
1: Vaughn's been doing really well as well, and this is where things get complicated, because if you want Vaughn in your lineup, and you want Bauer in your lineup, and you want, you know, Christian Yelich to be hitting, maybe he's all-time DH. Maybe that's the thing.
2: Mm-hmm.
1: But Jackson,
2: yeah,
1: Churio, you just mentioned Mitchell out, but you put Lara out there. It doesn't feel like there's enough spots to go around at this point, which maybe is a good problem to have.
2: Yeah, so that's where I just don't know the Luis Lara piece. While I expect him to be playing at some point, I just don't know when that would be, because, again, you're still trying to figure out the at-bats that you just described, Jim.
3: If Sale keeps hitting .220, eventually they just make the move, and we need this production, we need a guy. And if Lara is better and hitting better, you just make that move there.
2: I have a hard time believing that he's going to be the Sale replacement. Like, they

0: of Sal so damn much.
1: Yeah, at some point, like, I'm sure they like Joey too.
0: Yeah, but Sal feels like a Murph guy, a Brewers guy. He's going to be given every opportunity. Like, Garrett Mitchell's the one that you're looking at for Laura. He's the one who would take the roster spot of Garrett Mitchell.
2: Doesn't there come a point where you're too blinded by it, though?
3: Yes.
0: Yeah, I mean, but again, that's where, yeah, you can make that argument, but I just think that they're going to give Sal every opportunity because he's come through for them. He's been a Gold Glover. He's had success at this level. They're going to give him every opportunity and then probably another opportunity to continue.
3: In terms of an every opportunity guy, I feel like we're talking about Sal like he's Jackson Churio, which is just not real.
0: Oh, yeah, no, he's not as good as Jackson. Yeah.
3: But it just feels like I know he's first round pick. He came up. He was, I mean, great last season. He was like a 3-win guy. But like at some point, it's like bleeper, get off the pot. Do something for me.
0: But that's the thing. They're going to give him more than 2 months, 3 months, four months. Because he's had the success at this level.
3: Right. I'm talking about in August and in September. If he's still hitting 220, why are you putting him in the lineup, especially if Lara comes up and he's hitting 260, 270?
0: Well, you're not going to bring Lara up unless you're going to give him every day at bats.
4: I guess I'm asking you this, though. Give me your outfield. It's playoffs.
0: Yep.
4: Who do you want out there and who do you want in the lineup?
0: Again, it's probably going to be Sal, Churio. I mean, at that point, I think Lara's up, and he's your center fielder. And Bowers is playing first base, and you work in Vaughn against lefties. Because as good as Vaughn can be, like his numbers against righties, they're not bad. Just every other option's better that the Brewers have against right-handed pitching. So that's why he's kind of been left? Platoon against lefties. Churio. Okay. Churio in left, Lara in center. Sal right. Because Lara's been playing center in Nashville. That's where the majority of his innings have come.
2: Mm-hmm.
4: It does feel like a good problem to have. Feel like, you know, these guys that they have relied on, you know, for good at-bats mm-hmm. and who have been good defensive players, if you're upgrading, you know, all right, well, but hey, we need you for depth. We need you in case of emergency. Like, be ready to go if, in fact, this is the way things shake out.
0: And the Guardians did a weird thing last year where they brought up their top guy at the end of the year and he was playing in the postseason. I don't think the Brewers want to do that. If they're serious about winning a World Series and they want Lara to be a part of that, like Lara's got to come up like late July, early August. He's got to get a couple of months instead of just going, here you go, kid. You're going to play in the postseason with the most pressure on you. I don't think they want to, because that feels like it's setting somebody up for failure. And they've got other options. So if Lara is going to come up, which I do think he will eventually, it's got to be, late July, early August, kind of around the trade deadline.
3: Have you guys seen Andrew Vaughn's splits between lefties and righties?
0: He's the greatest hitter of all time against left-handed pitching.
3: He's hitting .548 against lefties. And, I mean, it's not like his 259 against righties is bad.
0: No.
3: But 500 in what do I have here? 31 at bats.
0: Yeah,
3: like that is just, you have to play him against left.
0: Yes, which is why Bowers plays in left field whenever they play left-handed pitcher.
3: You can't bench that guy.
4: And oh, by the way, Justin in the 262 reminding us on the Carbless Talk and Text line 800-990-3776. Jet Williams still looming too. It is an embarrassment of riches. Good problem to have.
0: Yeah, I.
3: He feels like odd man out.
0: I don't feel, yeah, I don't see a path for Jet.
4: So Jet becomes trade.
0: He could be trade bait.
3: Yeah.
0: Or he becomes part of the plan next year. I don't see a path for him this year as much as they love Hamilton now that they've signed Lara as well.
4: Jen, Gabe, and Chewy rolls on after this, guys. We'll take a break. Be right back.
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6: Southbound 41 still dealing with a crash at Capitol Drive off on the left shoulder. Pretty solid ride from Good Hope Road all the way down to Capitol. Northbound's backed up from Mayfair Road up past Burleigh. We still have that closure on westbound 94 to northbound 175 in the stadium interchange. That ramp is closed because of an incident. It's heavy traffic from about 27th Street all the way past Holly Road. We've also got a broken down vehicle right at the ramp from Holly Road. It is off on the right shoulder, but it's kind of adding to the complications there. Beyond that, more delays from Highway 100 all the way to Sunny Slope, and then again past Moreland Road to Calhoun. Eastbound is backing up right past Barker Road to Brookfield Road, and then from about Holly Road through to 35th. I'm Debbie Lozaga with your WTMJ Time Saver Traffic. 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Tonight, don't miss 80s rockers Cherry Pie. Take the stage at 7 o'clock, all at the Bud Pavilion at State Fair Park. And checking the TMJ4 Storm Team forecast today, partly cloudy, hot and humid. Afternoon, severe storms likely with a high of 87, a heat index of 90 to 95. Tonight, showers and storms early, some may be strong, then partly cloudy with a low of 68. From the WTMJ Traffic Center, I'm Debbie Lozaga on 94.5 ESPN.
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4: 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What are some of those?
2: None. I never had none.
4: No, I that mean, was come more, on. Riding motorcycles.
2: No, that's
0: playing basketball.
4: Skydiving.
2: They don't.
4: Rock climbing.
2: The contracts are boilerplate. They're all boilerplate. They're the same language. Now, I guess it's changed with Kyler Murray saying he has to study and things like that. But that's at the discretion of the head coach.
4: Apparently, Patrick Mahomes' contract clauses prohibit him from playing pickup basketball, from boxing, or appearing in WWE matches. Like, that language is in his contract. Mm-hmm. Should we put Jordan Love cannot play in celebrity softball games in his contract, guys? Because Joshy has a video. I believe Matt Schneidman tweeted it out or someone had TikToked it and then Matt Schneidman put it out saying he had the video from when the softball game took place. He was worried that maybe there would be some fallout from the incident. There was none, so he felt comfortable sharing it. If you're watching on our YouTube stream, we're about to show you video of the quarterback of your Green Bay Packers, Jordan Love, playing in the celebrity softball game just a few days ago. And, whoo, close call. Oh!
0: He's fine.
4: You are hearing the crowd reacting to him basically putting his hand up to block an errant throw that almost hit him in the head.
2: Wasn't that fast. I mean, that's the dainty part. I mean, look how he pranced when he jumped. I mean, that didn't look too athletic.
0: He was avoiding a softball flying at his head.
2: Yeah, but play it one more time, please. I mean, most people would have ducked.
0: I just put his hand up. It's fine.
2: I guess.
4: I like that he had the instincts knowing it was coming at his noggin. Whoop! All right.
0: Yeah, but it's
4: not today, Satan.
3: That's a guy who's aware. That's a guy who knows when the
0: pocket presence.
3: Coming. Yeah, that's all that.
4: Peripheral
3: is.
4: Vision and whatnot, too. You'd think that would be something.
2: Know.
4: You
2: Let
4: would...
2: me tell you what. I went to the Rays game last night against the Red Sox.
3: What does this have to do with anything?
2: To me, it doesn't look that
0: softball,
2: hard.
0: Softball, baseball.
3: Oh, not that hard, baseball.
2: It just doesn't. I'm just telling you. I was sitting right behind home plate. I'm like, okay.
4: Okay.
2: I'm telling you, run down the middle of the field, knowing you're going to get your head taken off, catch the ball, and continue to run.
3: Okay. You'd wet your pants if Jacob Mizorowski all 6'7".
2: I can tell you this, if someone hits me with a ball, you might as well forget about it.
3: Wild Bill puts you in a chokehold, you're done for.
2: I'm just saying, and the Red Sox
4: is
2: were kind of
4: Bill
2: buffoons.
4: Using a step stool to put him in the chokehold. How exactly did he get that spot? Here's what I want to get to, though, okay? Because it wasn't just that the video was put out. Of course, then the next inevitable reaction was, well, who the hell was Manning first? And it's your guy, Keyshawn Nixon, everybody's favorite cornerback.
0: I don't know why Keyshawn's getting the hate here. Keyshawn's not that tall. I mean, this is on Micah Parsons. Bad managing. Why are you putting that guy over at first base?
4: Oh, you got to have a tall target.
0: Yeah, I mean, how come LVN's not over there? Got to have a big, bigger guy over there at first base. And Chewy,
2: who
0: you know
2: threw
0: this
2: the ball?
0: Is, what's that?
2: Who threw the ball?
0: That we don't know.
3: We haven't had anyone accused of it thus far. We just see Keyshawn Nixon's 25 as he turns around flailing for the ball thrown to first.
0: Oh, no. Again, I don't think this is on Key. This is a bad throw. Key's getting all the hate online for this. Like, look, I understand. There are a lot of reasons not to like Keyshawn Nixon. I don't think this is one to add to the list. Somebody hung him out to dry. He's trying to catch the ball. It was a bad throw. Whoever threw this softball, that's who we should be upset with.
2: When I read the tweet from Schneidman, I thought it was a 9. And now that I looked at the video, that's a 3. I mean, come on.
4: What are we talking about here?
2: Schmantas.
4: Are we commenting on Keyshawn Nixon's looks? Thought he was a 9.
3: Chewie's doing his own show.
4: No. Are you talking about
2: I'm saying as far as how dangerous
0: correct.
2: It was. It was like, oh my God, this was almost a total disaster.
3: Yeah, like, what if it hits him in the eye and it goes wrong?
2: Well, then you have a concussion and you're out for, a couple rounds of golf and you're fine.
4: Mister, I've had a billion concussions over here. Isn't going to feel sorry for someone with their, well, it's not his first. We know Jordan has dealt with concussions as well. But no, I don't want an errant softball being hurled, and I know that it was an accident, at the quarterback's head. The thing about Keyshawn, though, I find interesting because he does catch a lot of vitriol. And one of y'all made a point about, I don't know if it was Joshy or Chew or if it was Gabe, but like, it's not his fault that he's CB1. Like,
0: yeah, it's not Keyshawn's fault. He's their best corner. That ain't on Keyshawn. Uh-huh. That's not Keyshawn's problem.
3: He gets, the comparison I made was he gets Kevin King level disrespect and hate, despite being far better than him. And also he never said, you can't sign or draft better cornerbacks than me. He's not the one making that decision. He's CB1 because he's the best one at it.
4: You're saying because they haven't put any other better talent on the roster.
3: I too would love to upgrade the quarterback one position. I hope Brandon Cisse is that.
0: Keyshawn is your number two corner. I think you feel pretty good.
3: Yes. But he gets, like, it's like he held the organization hostage and said, nope, you can't upgrade my position. I demand to be here covering the most important people at the biggest times.
4: When we talk about him potentially holding out, because I know there was a conversation that we mentioned with Adam Schefter earlier today, I don't know that he has the leverage that would warrant a holdout. I think that all the competition that they acquired at the cornerback position just gives those guys an opportunity to shine. And I know you keep saying there's a lack of talent there comparatively.
0: It's just because you have bodies doesn't mean it's good bodies.
4: But somebody could pop.
0: Somebody
4: could pop.
0: And then what happens if he doesn't?
4: And what I'm saying is, does Keyshawn want to be standing on the sideline when Cisse potentially pops, going, I'm holding out. And they go, okay, you keep doing that, pal.
0: Well, but I mean,
4: we got your replacement right here.
0: How much can you pop when you don't have pads on?
2: You can't.
0: I mean, the laundry list of corners who have looked good in helmets and shorts is very long for the Green Bay Packers.
2: But.
0: And then come the shoulder pads and the physical practices, and then they disappear.
2: But I think he deserves a Christian Watson type deal, not the one he signed, but the one after his ACL injury.
0: Year.
2: Here's what we're going to do. We're going to give you $8 million guaranteed, and we'll make a decision from there because we're not sure how good you are. Would that be fair? Just a one-year deal.
0: I think he would be looking for more. If that's all the Packers offer, I don't think he signs that. I'm willing to bet that he would. And then, again, the Packers just make him play out the rest of the season. And then he's no longer a Packer after 2026. Because then that would be a Devontae situation of, all right, you didn't want me. If I play well enough, I'll go play somewhere else. I don't care if you're offering the same money, I'm out.
2: I think the Packers already have him figured out. Because this is probably second or third most important position on the team. It's not like an old lineman. You know what I mean? And the fact that they have not re-signed him, I think tells you a lot. That's what I think.
4: I know that we keep saying hold out when we refer to the Keyshawn Nixon conversation. It's probably more accurately a hold in, as
0: correct.
4: Adam Schefter referred to. I know that's a newer distinction around the league.
0: Ooh, my arm.
4: Correct. Where you sit there and say, oh, my back flared up. I'm not going to be able to practice. And
0: what we saw Jordan do, TJ Watt's done it. We've seen it plenty of times. There's usually two or three guys across the league that will exercise that right once you get to training.
4: And I still feel like the best way for Nixon to earn more money, which theoretically is what he would be trying to do anyway, is to just play better, right? Cut down on some of the penalties that we have discussed as well. That would obviously make Green Bay more inclined to commit to him long term.
2: But don't you think, don't you guys feel like he's kind of the next Rashid?
4: In what way?
2: Like, dude, he ain't worth that much money.
3: Isn't the better comparison Elgton Jenkins, who tried to hold in? Mm-hmm. The Packers said no thank you, and then he just ended up on the field anyways?
2: Like, yeah, but Rashid Walker going into free agency, Josh, was like number, what, 7?
0: Yeah, but the league told you how they... Yeah. Yeah, but that ended up being...
3: Everyone was wrong.
0: Yeah, everyone was wrong. Yeah. The league agreed with, I guess, the Packers' assessment of maybe he's not as good as we thought based on the contract he got.
2: I think it's the same with Keyshawn. If he thinks he's going to go out there and break the bank, I think he's crazy.
0: Well, I don't think he thinks he's going to break the bank either, but he's going to make more than $4.8 million.
2: I agree, yes.
3: He's doing the exact same thing Baker Mayfield's doing. I'm the QB1, I'm the CB1. There's a price you pay for this, and I'm not being paid it, which I think is a totally fair thing for him to be saying. I don't need to be paid like Sertan or the top guys, but $4 million for a guy you're relying on. Like, if they lose Keyshawn Nixon, the Packers are in big trouble. Big trouble. Big time. And I know that doesn't feel great to say, and you wish they had better options, but that's just the reality we're in. So he has every right to say, hey, pay me like I'm being used. I'm on the field all the time.
4: Now that sounds like leverage.
3: Correct.
4: Take a break here on Jen, Gabe, and Chewy. It's Wendorf Wednesday here on Jen, Gabe, and Chewy. 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
6: We still have problems on westbound 94. The ramp to get onto northbound 175 in the stadium interchange is closed because of an incident. It's going to be slow from 35th Street all the way to Holly Road, back on the brakes west of Highway 100 to Elm Grove Road, and again from Calhoun to Brookfield Road. Eastbound's backed up from 70th Street all the way to 35th. We've also got delays westbound on 894 coming out of the Mitchell Interchange all the way to 51st. And checking the TMJ4 Storm Team forecast today, partly cloudy, hot and humid. Afternoon, severe storms likely with a high of 87, a heat index of 90 to 95. Tonight, showers and storms early, some may be strong, then partly cloudy with a low of 68. From the WTMJ Traffic Center, I'm Debbie Lazaga on 94.5 ESPN.
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15: Yeah. 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
4: Chewy, of all people, reminding me this morning that we never went ahead and gave our list. Remember yesterday we were talking about the coaches in the league? We never gave our list. Mm-hmm. I feel like we've run out of time already today, so should we hold on to this for tomorrow? It'll just be a running bit. Like, sorry we couldn't get to you, Matt Damon.
0: I mean, I've got my list ready to go whenever you want it, Jen. So whenever you're ready for me to give my list, I'll be ready to go.
2: I don't.
4: I think we should skip.
0: Wait. You wanted to do this and your list isn't ready?
2: No, I do it in my head, but I don't have the strength.
4: You can't tap into it right now.
0: So
4: yeah. Tap into it tomorrow. We'll get to our list tomorrow.
2: Perfect.
4: Of the how we believe these coaches should be ordered, because
0: I would do it in my head.
4: Joshy told us that yesterday someone committed an office faux pas.
0: Nah, you need a stronger word.
4: Stronger than faux pas?
0: Yeah.
4: Well, what's stronger than faux pas?
0: Sin.
4: An office sin?
3: A jailable offense.
4: I like jailable offense.
0: Should be suspended.
4: Now, full disclosure, we think very highly of this person.
0: Not anymore.
4: Well, come on now.
2: Who's the person?
4: I think you're going awfully hard to the hole here.
0: Look, lessons need to be learned. If you're selfish enough to do this in the office, there's a little tough love that needs to go along with it.
4: So, Chew, I can't tell you who it is on the air. I can tell you off the air.
2: Give me a hint.
4: No, I'm not going to give you hints. But I will tell you that this person, who shall remain nameless, heated up fish in the microwave. And it feels like, on the list of things that you're not supposed to do in the workplace, second only to, you know...
0: But sometimes that's allowed.
4: Hooking up with. Yeah, that's
0: sometimes
4: true.
0: That's allowed.
4: Yeah,
0: like
4: that's
0: sometimes
4: true.
0: Sometimes that works out.
4: I thought that was the number one thing you're not supposed to do in the workplace.
0: Yeah.
4: You know, crap where you eat. But apparently... That's also allowed. Heating up fish in the microwave, Chew, is unforgivable. So much so that there's a case that's been circulating on social media recently about two colleagues who got into it to the point that one pulled a gun on the other person when they heated up fish in the microwave.
0: Now,
4: didn't happen here. I want to be clear.
0: And I feel like it's also worth pointing out that happened in a police station where a detective is the one who pulled his gun on a patrolman who was heating up fish in the microwave in South Carolina. The guy who pulled his gun was subsequently let go, because turns out, Chew, you can't do that. Can't pull your gun on a co-worker at the police station.
3: Yeah, I can agree that's a slight exaggeration, but I'm using slight there. That physical, you know, that'll get you fired too, but publicly shaming, like, let's just do it. Matty Hayes, what the hell's going on?
4: What are you doing?
0: This is, he is taking the appropriate
4: no.
0: actions.
4: See, look at the reaction he had. See, Chew, you have such a high opinion of Maddie, and now all of a sudden he told you about the fish, and now you...
0: That's not Josh's fault.
3: Nope.
0: You know whose fault
4: this
0: that is?
4: Like the Keyshawn conversation.
0: Yes, correct. You know what? You know whose fault it is? The person who did it. Josh didn't
2: I thought it was Brusque. That would have fit.
4: Brusque?
2: Right?
0: Well, if it was Benny, I think nobody would have tried to protect the identity of
3: the
0: of
3: fish
0: the person.
3: In Man. The office epidemic became such a problem here. To a former producer, Terrence and Tulsa, TJ Hogan. He used to make it so often. Greg Scalzo had to send an email saying, stop reheating fish in the microwaves at the office. It was such a rampant issue. I so frequently would walk in there to enjoy my lunch and just be whacked in the face with that sentence.
4: Sure, and this apparently is what happened yesterday. Uh-huh. Now, here's what I would say. Was the culprit here... I don't feel comfortable continuing to say her name. Was the culprit here? Was she employed when that email went out? Is it possible that she didn't know that this was a faux pas?
3: No, but what happened is she fessed up pretty much immediately after doing it. I received in a group message saying, hey, sorry, I heated up salmon in the microwave, which feels like a sorry, not sorry.
4: So see, here's 100%. When people are trying to make healthy choices, Chew, there's a part of me that wants to give them that agency.
0: You don't need to heat up the fish.
2: But
0: eat it
2: I will
0: cold
2: say
0: in
2: that.
0: The office.
2: I will say
0: that's
2: that.
0: That's the way it works.
3: I've eaten cold fish in the office.
0: Yeah.
3: Uh-huh.
0: Yeah.
2: I will say this, because I didn't know it was Maddie. Maddie gets a pass.
4: Oh, there it is.
0: No.
4: Yes.
0: No. Well, absolutely not.
4: Right there with
2: she
4: you.
2: She is the nicest person.
0: Obviously
2: maybe
0: not.
2: Maybe in the state of Wisconsin. So I'm giving Maddie a pass.
0: No, because this is among the most selfish acts you can have in an office.
4: What's hilarious is that Chewy is the arbiter of hardest working in the office, maybe in the state.
0: He's a grinder. Chewy's a grinder.
2: That's, I am a grinder.
0: He's the one who knows.
2: Maddie gets a pass. Maddie can do whatever she wants in my book.
4: I think
2: she's
4: we should
2: fine.
4: Put it on the Infinity
0: Unless Chewy
4: poll.
0: Happens to be in the office, and then if she reheats the fish, and then
4: sure,
0: he
4: his
0: reevaluates.
4: Opinion is very much skewed by him not being in the office. I think we're all aware of that. We think we should put it on the poll. Does Maddie Hayes get a pass for heating up fish in the company microwave?
0: She should be suspended without pay for a day. I think that is the minimum. That is strike one. You get suspended for a day without pay if you, in any
2: then
0: office.
2: Dock my pay and give it to Maddie.
4: You know that's on the record, buddy, okay? I've seen you in negotiations.
2: I don't even know if I get paid by
4: this. Twirling away all
2: the
4: of the quarters.
2: I have no idea.
4: Dustin says, I actually don't feel like pulling a gun on someone for that is overreacting. John does say, salmon is actually good cold. So a lot of people are saying, why would you reheat famously salmon in the cold. First place?
0: Yeah, salmon really good cold.
3: Uh-huh.
4: We're going to put it on the poll.
2: You ever cook salmon in the dishwasher?
4: Absolutely not.
0: Now, I have an oven, a smoker, a grill.
4: Air fryer.
0: I've got lots of other options.
4: Down on the list.
0: Other than...
3: Is this a way to simulate a sous vide?
2: I don't know what the Blammer came up with it.
4: Oh my
2: it's actually
4: God.
2: Really good.
4: Be sick.
3: He saw that on Facebook.
0: The Blammer salmon recipe.
4: Stop talking, please. Get a bomb over here. Goldfish and Swedish fish are the only fish that should be allowed in the office. That from Aaron on the YouTube stream. We'll take a break. Be right back after this.
0: Planning a high-level event can feel overwhelming, but it doesn't have to, because for over 25 years, Events by Design has helped organizations create seamless, unforgettable events that leave a lasting impression. 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
0: 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Are you actually going to put it on the poll? Are we going to be airing grievances that publicly out against Maddie Hayes here in the office?
3: I did not include her name
0: in
3: the poll. I think the public shaming has served its purpose. You will see on our Twitter feed, the Jen, Gabe, and Chewy Twitter feed later, the reaction of Chewy had when he figured out who it was.
0: Sure.
3: It's a great reaction. Just he gasps.
2: Would have went, if you allowed me to guess, I would have went through every single person in the office, and Maddie would have been the last one. The last one.
0: Yes. So the Infinity Exteriors poll is heating up fish in the work microwave, a fireable offense.
3: Yep. And on YouTube, that currently has a 65% yes, it is fireable offense. People are passionate about this. And I think the only way you get so passionate is having a habitual microwaver of fish where it just, like, I remember in Madison, we had a much smaller office than we have now.
0: Yes.
3: That would, it would ruin your entire day.
2: Let me ask you.
0: We've also received some texts on the personal talk and text line. The lack of remorse is stunning. The lack of remorse is really
3: it's barely fish. Gabe, what does that even mean?
2: Gabe, you're cooking salmon all the time. How are you reheating it?
0: I'm not.
3: Yeah.
2: You throw it away?
0: No, you just eat it cold.
3: Put some hair on your chest. Ugh,
2: that's gross.
0: And honestly, most of the time when we buy salmon at the house, if I'm making like a Caesar salad, which I might do tonight, smoke the salmon, like the salmon I'm getting is like good enough for me and my wife, and there's rarely any leftover.
3: Yeah, you're not buying abundance of salmon.
0: Yeah. Typically. All right, we'll have to see if Maddie's still working here tomorrow. I guess we'll all find out together. Will be at Tausch coming up next.
5: All right, that incident finally got cleared up in the stadium interchange. Westbound to northbound has been reopened in the stadium. So westbound 94 is still going to be heavy, though, from 35th Street to Holly Road. And then again, crossing Moreland Road all the way past Calhoun. Eastbound's backed up from Holly Road all the way to about 35th Street. Southbound 43 still heavy before Hampton down to Locust. And southbound 41 slowing from before Appleton Avenue to Capitol Drive, northbound from about North Avenue to Burleigh. 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And checking the TMJ4 Storm Team forecast today, partly cloudy, hot and humid. Afternoon, severe storms likely with a high of 87, a heat index of 90 to 95. Tonight, showers and storms early, some may be strong, then partly cloudy with a low of 68. 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
0: And this celebratory message is brought to us by Gruber Law Offices. 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
3: Hey, Will, it is time. It's your friend Dan Kelly here. Congrats for your 10 years on the air. That's absolutely awesome. It's always great listening to the show, and it's even been a lot of fun being a guest on your show. We always had a predetermined topic, but rarely, if ever, seemed to stick to it. I never knew totally where the conversation was going, but that's what made it a lot more fun. And as you launch into your second decade, if you have a ribbon-cutting ceremony, I'm your man. Love you guys.
4: What a stud.
5: Yeah, I think Dan sums up how this show generally works. We may have a plan, but we rarely stick to it. I will tell you this. Dan Kelly is one of the most wonderful human beings that I've gotten to meet because of this show. Great. I don't think I would have known him without it.
4: Great bicyclist.
5: Like motorcyclist?
4: No, none of this. Like, listen, man, I am a proponent of the e-bike. I think it gets people out biking.
5: You're not what just a proponent e-bike, of it.
4: What the e-bike has turned into is crazy town. The e-bike has turned into crazy town. Dan is an old school biker, and Dan Kelly saved
5: Greg
4: my
5: LeMond.
4: Life. Dan Kelly saved my life on a bike ride. I think I've told that story before, but not everybody listens every day. I'm on my bike. We're doing a lake loop, and Dan wisely, as I was crossing an intersection, gave me the UW Credit Union stiff arm and stopped me as a car would have completely greased me had I not had Dan Kelly next to me. So, Dan, appreciate you.
5: Yeah, we definitely appreciate you, given how important Tausch is to the program. Just out of curiosity, why were you unaware of the approaching vehicle? Would have
4: kind of a blind
5: greased
4: spot.
5: You?
4: So I don't know the lake loop like Dan does. Now, we've done that loop a bunch, not recently, which I think we're going to rectify, but I just missed it. I wasn't, you know, you're biking, you're having a good time, you're talking, and you sometimes the focus drift for a second, and away we go. So,
5: well, our celebratory one calls that all, that's all, come from Gruber Law Offices. I don't know what your case might have looked like had that car run you over.
4: I would know.
5: Because
4: I,
5: it sounds it like it would have been your fault.
4: No, it wouldn't have been my case. And it would have been Sarah's case because I would have been, I'm not even going to get into it. It would have been. It would
5: yeah,
4: not
5: please
4: have been,
5: don't.
4: Well, you,
5: but
4: you
5: if you have.
4: Back up.
5: No,
4: oh, you did.
5: I'm just trying to get to the Gruber read, bro.
6: Would have been talking about one of our other partners if they had been hit by that car.
4: Yeah. And my brother's funeral home is what we would have been talking about.
5: Okay, we're not going to do that. 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
1: 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Colds can linger and turn into sinus infections. Stomach bugs can ruin vacations. 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Most people plan the trip, but they don't plan on what happens if they wake up sick.
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0: The 11 o'clock hour of Wildey's House begins now. The rain has ceased and desisted for now, but apparently we're going to get some more up here in Green Bay. So the Packers continue to practice inside the Don Hutson Center. And Tausch, this is a guy we spent a lot of time talking about. He has not spent a lot of time on the football field. But watching Marshawn Lloyd go through drills, I can see why they continue to be patient and hopeful and smitten with his potential. Because he is sudden. He is explosive. He's just not healthy very often. And if they can somehow figure that out, like, I'm sure you remember guys that you played with that when you just watch them burst through a crease in the offensive line or sprint at another gear past the DB to get open, like, you were like, that's different. That's not everybody can do that. And
1: he has that.
0: We haven't seen it, obviously, on the game field. I think he had 6 carries for 15 yards last year in preseason play. And
2: he had that one catch down the sideline.
0: And he had the one catch for
2: Indy?
0: Yep. 33 yards. Yep. Exactly. Yep. And then we didn't see him again. I think he's basically played in 3 games.

0: Played in a preseason game last year, played in a preseason game in Denver 2 years ago, and played in the one game in against Indy in the regular season in 2024 and got hurt in that one too. So, again, I understand people's reservations about him, but I totally get the siren song of potential that these guys feel. But, again, he's got to do it, right? I mean, potential gets you fired, as you've taught me many times.
1: Indeed, and it's exciting to see that he's out there. I think this is going to be one of those you have to continue to prove that you can stay healthy over and over before we really get super excited about where Marshawn Lloyd is. So it's great that he's explosive. Obviously, the Packers saw that. We saw it in a very small glimpse. But just like we were talking about Lucas Van Ness, the odds of being able to stay healthy when you've had all of these injury history, it gets tougher and tougher as you get older. And as you continue to kind of, you're rehabbing from one thing and then something else pops up, and it's a frustrating deal. You just want to see him get a chance to really grow and start figuring things out, because unfortunately so much of your time and emotional capacity is utilized on rehabbing and just getting out there. Doesn't allow you to really be the athlete that and the performer that you want to be. So all of this stuff is great, but I'm not going to get excited until we see him get 2 or 3 weeks of training camp without, he's got to take this day or he's got to do that. You got to start seeing it. He's got to stack some days and stack some success to get some confidence, both for himself, but also for this staff and for his teammates to know that they can count on him, because talent is great, and it gives you all these opportunities. If he wasn't this talented, he wouldn't be in the league anymore. He obviously has that talent that gives you the runway to have a couple of injuries and more chances to showcase it. But I'm guessing his time in Green Bay, this is a huge training camp and preseason for him to show that he can stay healthy and to show off the talent that he obviously has.
0: All right, I have another player that – they are excited about and hopeful about, and I am not, since I like to always say what I'm not doing right before I get clipped by Cheesehead TV. I am not comparing him to one Mark Gerald Tauscher. I'm definitely not doing that. But he is a rookie day three pick who plays on the offensive line that there is some genuine buzz about, and Matt LaFleur did nothing to tamp down that buzz. I will tell you who he is, and we'll talk about him after Tausch tells us about American Family Insurance.
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0: Packers practice rolls on. So does Wilde and Tausch with Woe Nelly.
1: If the topic is good, the guys discuss.
2: Just the other morning at breakfast at Tracy Rocker's house, his mama brought out 15 flapjacks. He said, mama, take back 5 of them flapjacks. I gotta stay hungry for the Crimson Tide.
1: But if it's not, the show must go on. It's time for
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4: 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Carolina Hurricanes and the Vegas Golden Knights. Every game has felt like it's been an instant classic. I watched a lot of the one last night. Hurricanes win it to tie it at 2 apiece. Spurs and Knicks, the Knicks back in the finals. Madison Square Garden, all the celebrities out again tonight. Game 4, Wemby's emergence, the brand of the Knicks. To me, it's the best combination of the two since...
5: Come on, Tommy.
4: Like 2013 or 14 when LeBron was with the Heat. And the Blackhawks, I think, were playing the Boston Bruins. And that felt like a big Stanley Cup. That feels like the last time both were as big as they are this year combined.
6: No, you're palming it. Jason's right. The Gretzky with the LA Kings and the Jordan Bulls was kind of a big deal back in the early 90s. Tell me, all right, Jesse, I'm going to prove my point here. Tell me the two stars for the big teams that are in the NHL Stanley Cup.
4: Tortorella is the coach of the Vegas Golden Knights.
6: Nope. Tell me, just name a player.
4: Yeah.
5: Jordan Stahl, Jesse.
4: No, I can't do Stahl. No, I cannot name
6: Varner. Him. Varner? I feel like there's a Varner for...
5: Fred Varner.
4: I'd say this. This is the kind of hockey fan I am, which I am not. But if I hear the names, I'd be like, oh, yeah. I know who we're talking about. But off the top of my head, can I name a Carolina Hurricane? No, I cannot.
6: You didn't know Stahl, who had the game-winning goal last night, right?
4: Yep.
5: Yes, exactly.
6: All right. Okay. Whoa, Nelly. Your point, I get
3: Whoa,
6: what you're doing.
3: Whoa, Nelly!
6: You're bringing up because you want to talk a little NBA, you want to talk a little NHL, but the best ever, like, come on now. Come on now. Now, I do think the fact that it's New York and they haven't won a championship in forever and that you have a lot of casuals that are interested in that, and the fact New York's the biggest media market, and the biggest star in the NBA is Wemby right now. So there's a lot of intrigue. And if they could get that 2-2 after 4 games, it's going to be a big number that's going to be watching these games. NHL hockey, it's great, great hockey. It's been fun, but nah, you proved my point.
5: Indeed you did.
6: Whoa, Nelly. Yeah.
3: Whoa, Nelly!
5: Jesse, are you just boycotting? What are you doing?
4: Yeah, well, you're laughing at me. I thought you might have more to say.
5: It was funny. No, it was just funny.
4: It's kind of rude.
5: Go, please continue.
4: Brewers.
5: Are you picking a trivia winner? I swear, I just
4: no. That was Tausch. That was Tausch in his undisclosed location, putting his sunglasses on. Why did you go sunglasses indoors?
6: Sun's starting to kick in pretty heavy here in Milwaukee.
4: Interesting. Brewers and Athletics, the finale in Vegas tonight. Not going to lie, I'm having remorse not looking further into going to one of these games after they've been showing the drone shots of the Las Vegas ballpark and the amount of home runs that have been hit. I wish I would have done a little further investigation into making this my first trip ever to Las Vegas. It is now, since I've been to Boston, Vegas is number one on my top of my board. I technically went when I was a kid, but it was like I was at a terrible age where you were too old for the kid stuff and too young for the adult stuff. So I'm not counting it like I really went. So Vegas is
5: your parents went without you for your birthday.
4: Yes, Vegas is number one where I want to go in the United States next.
6: Okay.
5: I heard their stadium was an abomination, though.
4: The baby stadium is. The new stadium, I'm sure they'll fix the jet stream issues that they've been dealing with this week. What's the number one place in the United States you want to go next? each of you.
6: West Virginia for me. Haven't been. That's where I want to go.
5: What's that place called? The
6: Greenbrier.
5: The Greenbrier, yeah.
6: Yeah, actually, we're going out there this summer at some point, and we're not going to Greenbrier, so take that for what it's worth.
5: We have not been to Eugene, Oregon, since 2019. I would like to go back there. That's the place I would like to go next. But I think the next place I'll end up going is probably Pittsburgh, during training camp.
6: Oh, is that happening now?
5: We're working on it. Efforting.
6: All right.
5: Hopeful.
6: I'm going to parlay that into going to West Virginia, I think. So,
5: Mount Country Roads. All right.
6: Mount Country Roads. Interesting. Gotcha.
7: Number one go-to karaoke song.
5: Packers.
6: Yeah. Yeah.
5: Doing some 7-on-7, which Matt LaFleur doesn't like. But they've got a number of guys playing with injuries. There's 7 guys on the field. Edgerrin Cooper, Zaire Franklin, Keyshawn Nixon, who has now, at least for this snap, been replaced by Brandon Cisse. For those of you that are down on Keyshawn, based on the responses to yesterday's tweet from Cheesehead TV, Evan Williams, Xavier McKinney, Javon Bullard, and Carrington Valentine. Those are your 7 defensive players right now. But Keyshawn was in first and now getting some work for Brandon Cisse. We will wrap things up from practice and from Tausch's undisclosed location. Next, it's Wilde and Tausch.
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1: My favorite conspiracy theory of the week, which is one that I believe I came up with.
0: Okay.
1: The 49ers, here's my theory. The 49ers canceled their mandatory minicamp to avoid having Brandon Ayuk show up. And what Brandon Ayuk should have done, he should have shown up first day of the offseason program. Here I am. Deal with me. Put me on the practice field. Assume the risk that if I pop my Achilles, you're going to owe me $26 million. He could have brought this to a head by showing up and forcing the 49ers to do something. And it's in his interest now to be ready to go for training camp. If he, for some reason, stays away, they put him on the reserve, did not report list, they can squat on him. They can continue to squat on him. The best outcome for the 49ers, if they can't trade, and a trade would require a reworking of his contract. Nobody's going to pay him $26 million this year. But if they can't trade with the Commanders or someone else, the best play is he doesn't play. The best play is he doesn't show up for the 49ers, because then he doesn't go somewhere else and get back to being the guy that earned the four-year, $120 million contract. So he should have been there for the offseason program. He needs to be there for training camp. And I think when he shows up, if he shows up for training camp, that's when the 49ers have a decision to make. One thing we learned, and it's been almost 20 years, if not exactly 20 years, when Steve McNair was with the Titans and they were trying to trade him to the Ravens, they tried to keep Steve McNair out of the building. There was a grievance that was filed. McNair won. You can't tell a guy, don't come in. You can't tell a guy, you can't practice. The 49ers have to assume the risk of allowing him to practice. And if he gets a season-ending injury, they owe him every penny of the $26 million. His leverage is to show up. Their leverage is to do nothing and hope he doesn't show up. He should have already been there. He needs to be there at the start of training camp. That's the quickest path to ending up in Washington or wherever he wants to go.
0: Mike, appreciate the information. And then, of course, that laugh you just gave all of us here. My favorite conspiracy theory is one that I believe I came up with. That is just, that's next level, man.
1: Don't you miss the days when conspiracy theory wasn't a term that immediately connoted something like ridiculous, like it was fun.
0: Yes.
1: There was a time when it was fun. Mm-hmm. At some point over the last 10 years, it's become something that is anything but fun.
0: Mike, thanks for the time. Feel better, bud.
1: See you, buddy. Thanks. Time.
0: That's Mike Florey, everybody. Hey, Mike. If you're in his area and you want to drop off some ibuprofen, he'll take it. All right, let's take a break and chop up a little bit what he just said. Your phone calls 844-204-RICH. Number to dial. 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
7: A bandwagon fan. 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
3: 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Wonder if Bob remembers doing that.
4: Those Snapple facts, that was a phenomenon.
3: Yeah. All right. 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
6: We need to have that one day.
4: I love this.
3: Tim in Arizona, you're here on the program. What's up, Tim?
7: Hey now, Rich.
3: What's up?
4: Hey now.
3: What up, what's going on?
7: Hey now, Chris.
4: Hey now.
7: TJ, how about a woo-woo?
3: Oh, boy.
4: Woo!
3: Okay.
7: All right. Hey, Rich, full disclosure, I am Tim from Arizona, as you know.
3: Yes.
7: And I'm actually not in Arizona. I'm actually in Malibu. I'm hanging out at Joyce DeWitt's beach house.
3: Nice one. That's a great reference to Chris Fowler talking about he had no idea Joyce DeWitt was a family member or like a family friend. But what are you calling in to do, Tim, other than tell us you're GPSing?
7: Hey, if you recall, I was a Colt fan for 50 years.
3: But not anymore?
7: Not anymore.
3: Who are you rooting for, Tim?
7: You know, it's all different since Jim died, and I just can't handle it anymore. Okay. But here's the deal. It breaks my heart, but I'm moving on.
3: Two?
7: And so my new team,
3: yes,
7: that I'd like to reveal today.
3: Yes.
7: I was looking at three. I was looking at the Patriots, but you know, as a Colt fan, I can't be a Patriot.
3: Okay.
7: Fan, right? Then I was looking at the Giants, and just recently, some things that happened with the Giants, I cannot be a Giants fan.
3: And so who is it, Tim?
7: My boy Mendoza.
3: Okay. Put up the Raiders. Yeah, the Raiders. Yeah. We only got 2.5 minutes now after that lengthy preamble that Tim in Arizona is no longer rooting for the Colts. He's rooting for the Las Vegas Raiders.
6: You want to do this, Tim?
3: Yeah, he's going to do it. Here we go. What happens when they open up against the Miami Dolphins?
7: The making. Okay. That is actually a win.
3: Okay. What happens when they visit the Chargers week two?
7: Loss.
3: 1-1 home at the Saints.
7: Loss.
3: 1-2 home for the Chiefs.
7: Loss.
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7: Loss.
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7: Win.
3: 4-11 at the Cardinals.
7: Win.
3: Winning streak. 5-11 at the Chiefs.
7: That's a loss.
3: Okay, so you're 5-12 as a new Raider fan, and I think speaking on behalf of Raider Nation, who needs you?
4: Yeah, thanks for nothing, Tim.
7: The Raiders are going to be a dynasty. They are. They're going to be a dynasty.
6: In football?
7: And I'd like to say one more thing. I agree 100%
3: yes,
7: with Ramon and Jacksonville's prediction on the Colts.
3: Okay.
7: So you can initial my initials next to his also.
3: I believe
4: that
3: was a 2-15.
4: Wow.
3: Ramon in Jacksonville. 2-15.
7: I think he might have gave him 3 wins, but yeah, they're not going to win more.
3: No, I'm looking at it right here. It's
7: okay.
3: Thank you for the call.
7: He gave him 2 wins.
3: He did indeed. 2-15. So there you go. So Tim, basically checkmarking Ramon Jr. and Jacksonville's 2-15. He just upgraded himself 3 wins. Welcome to Raider Nation.
4: Moving on up.
3: Hey, Raider Nation, move over for a new fan who thinks you're 5-12. Who needs you?
4: What's more likely, the Colts go 2-15 or the Raiders go 5-12?
3: Raiders go 5-12. Interesting. Colts aren't going 2-15, man.
0: I think this was a pretty good pick by him there.
3: By the way,
4: Mendoza's cool.
3: He thinks he's a massive upside, which so do I. So do I.
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15: 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All right. One last NFL soundbite that caught my eye. Mike LaFleur. As you know, James Conner's there, right?
16: He's back.
15: Coming back.
16: Yeah, that's right.
15: And they went ahead and drafted Jeremiah Love. Those are two pretty damn good backs.
16: Yeah.
15: Mm-hmm. And that's, you know, they got Trey Benson there too, right?
16: Yeah.
15: I mean, that's a loaded running back room.
16: Rich

0: is.
1: What are you going to do? How do you handle that if you're the head coach of the Arizona Cardinals? Roll tape.
2: You want to be able to divvy that thing up. Now, you can't have everybody up on game day because of obviously the roster limitations right there. But if we can split it up, keep it fresh, have a third down back, like, we're not at that point, but that's the perfect world, and we'll see what's the best thing, you know, going into September. With that being said, just like if Steph Curry's on fire and he's supposed to get his sub, you're not taking the hot hand out. And that's kind of the same approach you end up taking with a back. Like, a back, just like a basketball player or any football player, can get into a rhythm. It's like, just keep giving him the football. Like, he's just feeling it right now. So, again, hopefully at some time all those guys are going through that flow and they're kind of in that zone right there. But to your first, you know, point, the depth is that's a net positive for the Cardinals.
1: Two things. You're drafting Jeremiah Love, top of your fantasy draft. This has got nothing to do with winning games for the Arizona Cardinals.
3: Not
1: talking about you.
3: Not anymore.
1: Who are thinking Jeremiah Love, you're going to use top five pick on him.
3: Not anymore.
1: And all of a sudden, James Conner's getting all these carries. Well, Trey Benson's got that hot hand.
3: This sounds like Falcons year one, Bijan Robinson.
1: Is that like a danger warning sign to you, that Conner?
3: That is a red flag across the fantasy universe right now.
1: Right? TJ, you feel the same way? Because I heard that, I'm like, wait a minute.
3: Whoa.
1: Yeah. Be careful, I'm drafting a rookie here. Or is he just so damn, that's what he's got to say right now, because there's too many guys that are so damn good, and it's going to be Jeremiah Love's gig at the end of the day. He's going to have that high.
4: James Conner's too good to not get run, though.
3: But James Conner's on the wrong side of the running back age, coming back from a pretty serious and gross injury.
1: Right.
3: You know, we've been waiting for the Trey Benson, you know, takeoff, and it's just been kind of stalled out a little bit the last couple seasons.
1: Mm-hmm.
3: It does give you kind of pause, like, whoa, I don't like hearing that, but it's June, and Love's going to be the guy.
1: Okay.
4: Yeah.
3: 1,600 total yards, double-digit touchdowns. I can't anticipate it being less than that.
1: The other thing that I'm taken away from this, the radio audience might miss out on it, but it's too bad. What's the bangs to tall hair ratio on Mike LaFleur?
4: He looks so young.
1: No, I'm not young. I'm talking about the hair.
4: I know. This is Brockman and I were
1: talking. He's got bangs, and then it goes up. Like, it goes straight up.
3: Is it a Pelissero situation?
1: I don't know.
4: Those are bangs?
1: But it looks like he's got a straight line.
5: Well, it looks
1: line
5: like
1: across.
5: It's a hairstyle.
1: What? But so you about a, again?
4: I mean, his lineup is.
1: I have these questions because I don't
3: mean,
1: I'm
3: have. Jealous. Yeah, jealous.
1: So you've got the hair. You go an inch up, and that's when you take a comb or a brush, and you go straight up from there.
4: I'd have to call Benny.
1: Why don't you just go straight up from jump?
5: I think they cut it shorter, and then leave.
1: It's a
5: I have
1: haircut.
5: No idea. Why am I saying anything?
3: I mean, word of the wrong.
1: And then the sides, they're high. It's
3: that's
1: a high
3: tight,
1: fade.
3: Nice
4: that's
3: fade.
4: A fade, man. That lineup's kind
3: it's
4: of immaculate.
3: Tight. It's
4: man.
3: Tight.
1: This is all, by the way, all of it's fresh a choice. Cut. All of it's a choice, which, by the way, I'm jealous that there's a choice. I'm out of choices. Uh-huh. I have no choice.
4: Well, that's not true, Rich. Yeah. It's not. Turkey.
1: Dion and Susie might go.
4: Turkey.
3: Yeah, I mean, look, Rich Eisen show live from Istanbul.
1: Yeah, the Istanbul version of the Rich Eisen show. And suddenly I look like Cousin It.
5: Do a family trip.
1: From the Addams Family. Nice.
4: Before it's all said and done, I want to see you rock a ponytail, man. I think that would be
5: ponytail.
4: Rich, a ponytail or a man
1: that's
4: bun?
1: That's a choice from Mike LaFleur.
3: Yeah, he's making it.
1: You remember, like, we had the picture of him with the NFL owners meeting, and he's sitting there, and there was a cactus behind him, too, and it's like, who's wearing it better? You know, spiky? Who's wearing it better? It's a choice. I'm jealous, man. Mike, you do you, man. You do you.
3: And give the ball to Jeremiah Love.
1: If Brockman's taking Jeremiah Love top five in his draft,
3: a lot.
1: You better not play a hot hand named Demarcado.
4: Just know that Conner is going to get some goal line touchdowns.
3: That's
4: you have to
3: true.
4: Be okay with
3: That's
4: that. True. It's going to happen. True. But Love is probably going to, you know, he's going to be the RB1.
1: Yeah. He might run it in from midfield, though.
3: Love say he wanted to play kickoff.
1: That's not happening. He said that to us at the combine. Yeah. I told him to his face at the combine, we just met, sir. But I can assure you, that's not happening.
3: You are not
1: I don't
3: on
1: know
3: punt.
1: What team's going to take it.
3: Yeah, like, come on.
1: Chris Webber is going to break down game four of the NBA Finals tomorrow on a great, fun show. Rich Eisen here. Running a small business means every hire matters. A bad hire costs time and money, but the right one.
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11: 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It's got everything you need right in the palm of your hand. Jason Wilde had a discussion with his co-host Mark Tauscher on Wilde and Tausch about Keyshawn Nixon. Will he hold in? Will he hold out? Does he want more money? Take a listen to the exchange between Wilde and Tausch.
12: You sound surprised. When you talked to Keyshawn Nixon last week, did you ask him anything about that?
13: I did not discuss it with him on the record, no.
12: Did you off the record?
13: I did not discuss it with him on the record, no.
12: Do you believe that he will be at training camp fully practicing if he does not get a new contract? Not from any source. Do you believe he is going to... Do you believe he's playing this season out with that deal?
13: I cannot say that with any degree of high confidence. I am still

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3: Kyle and Brust with you across ESPN Wisconsin. Stevie chimes in on the Carbless Talk and text line, and I think this is put perfectly. Love the historians of the K&B fam.
10: Uh-oh.
3: Kyle, I love you.
10: Uh-oh.
3: But you won't recognize that the Bears beat our ass twice when it comes to how they might be this year.
10: What do you mean, beat our ass twice? What? Beat our ass?
3: But LBN will be good because he has it in him and you have vibes.
10: No.
3: You've dismissed the Bears, put the Vikings as more time of out. A team you're
10: whoa,
3: scared of.
10: Whoa,
3: but yet, LBN's going to thrive because you're feeling the vibes.
10: First and foremost, I didn't really... So did we get our ass?

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0: 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And checking the TMJ4 Storm Team forecast. Big thunderstorms rolling through, scattered thunderstorms and muggy with fog, a low of 68 tonight. Then tomorrow, partly cloudy and breezy. We have another round of storms with a high of 88. 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
1: Location out there, huh?
0: Whole location. I did a whole state.
1: Oh, that's true.
0: That's a big old whole state.
1: That's true. Who's house watching for you? House sitting. You got a house sitter, right?
0: El Strofe and Madison Hayes, 24.
1: Oh, yeah, hanging out with the dogs because you're going to feed the dogs or whatever.
2: Saying what's up to Brucey. Brucey Bruce. Yeah, like, my guy.
0: Do you know our other dog's name?
2: Yeah, Bentley.
0: Okay.
1: Bruce and Bentley.
2: Do not remember Bentley was all over me at the time I came over here.
0: He was all over you during the Brewers watch party.
2: He was shedding all over my sweatpants.
1: Which dog do you like better, Bruce or Bentley?
2: I'm a Bruce guy. Sorry, Bentley.
1: You're a Bruce guy because it's Ben's dog.
0: No, they're both our dogs.
2: He's just...
1: They're
0: different dogs.
1: Stop it. You don't...
2: Bruce is more chill.
1: If you had to save one dog, you're saving Bruce. Okay? Yeah, there was a house fire.
2: You could only save one.
1: You had to save one. Bentley.
0: Do not do this to me before I go on a family vacation. Do not.
1: Well, I'm just saying.
0: Maybe my reaction says it all.
1: You must go, sorry, Bentley. Let's go, Bruce, buddy. She can get a new dog.
0: Stop treating dogs like they're like just replaceable. Like there's no heartbreak.
1: Okay, can I just say, losing a pet.
0: When Kyle says, can I just say, it usually means he's going to say something he regrets, so please go on.
1: Losing a pet is devastating. It is gut-wrenching. It is terrible because it is part of your life and it's part of your family.
0: But
1: y'all be replacing these dogs like nothing happened. I swear, you lose one dog and you fill the void with another. And so I'm just saying, because it just happened. So, you know, you get a new dog. But it's devastating and sad. I do want people to understand it's so sad to lose that because dogs are the pets of your family. But you can replace
0: a
1: pet.
0: Dogs.
1: No, but people replace pets in a heartbeat. In a heartbeat. They do. You know how many people have had 4 or 5 family dogs?
0: 4 or 5?
1: Okay,
0: family
1: maybe
0: dogs.
1: Not 4 or 5. Maybe three. My fiance's great aunt and uncle, I think they own like the third dog.
0: Do they have kids?
1: No.
0: Well, that's why.
1: Well, I'm just saying.
0: Now you're taking them out because they treat their dogs like their kids?
1: They literally they've been having pets since the 70s. So it just is a line of succession.
0: Since the 70s. They're making the dogs.
1: I'm serious.
0: Procreating the dogs.
1: Once one goes, they get another one. They've got pictures of dogs from the 1970s all the way to
0: now.
1: They got pictures.
0: That
1: was this is last.
0: Do they have the dates underneath?
1: No, they don't have the dates. They just have the dogs. And then they still talk about them, and I was like, oh, okay. But no, I
0: would you save so either dog in the house?
1: Yes.
0: You could only choose one.
1: Yes. You know how stupid I am when it comes to pets. I never forget I was like maybe 9 years old in a neighborhood, and my one of the neighborhood kids, he had on their door. They had like 2 or 3 pets, and I read the thing. This is how dumb I am sometimes. The door, and on the door it had a label. It said, Fireman Save Our Pets. And I said, what in the hell is this? What do you mean? And are you stupid? I said, firemen save our pets. And I realized firemen. We're out, but our pets are inside. Like, oh, okay, got it. But I would save pets. I would.
0: I don't buy that.
1: I would save humans first, though.
2: Cats or dogs first?
1: Oh, the dog. Cats will survive. They'll find a way to survive. Dogs just...
0: Oh, so you might...
1: Cats be like, oh, hell, let me jump out the window. Cat's going to be strategic. Dogs is going to be looking around, looking for you and stuff in the smoke. The cat's going to be like, hell no, I'm out of here. I'm out of here.
0: I love Kyle pretending to be a dog.
1: But am I lying?
0: Flailing and yelping.
1: But am I lying? A cat would find his way out.
0: Also, the funny part about saving...
1: Panic.
0: The funny part about saving, if Kyle saved a cat, a cat would like scratch him in the face and be like, damn, he throw the cat back in the I'm trying to save you.
2: That's very true. That would happen.
0: He's like, get your ass back in there.
1: So you got to go. You got to get the dog. And plus, dogs are more interactive and you're going to miss the dog more than the cat. No, because the dog would bark. The dog wouldn't run out. The dog would bark in panic. That's what would happen. We all know that's true. I'm just saying. I love
2: so
1: pets.
2: You would save Bruce first?
0: No.
1: Yeah, of course he's saving Bruce first.
0: He wouldn't even think twice about Bentley.
1: He'll run out the house with Bruce and his wife would say, Bentley. He said, oh, Bentley. Bentley. This is true. Oh, Bentley. Yeah, Haley, Bentley.
0: I forgot about him.
1: He'll look in the house like, babe, but it's a lot of fire, a lot of smoke.
0: I can't go back in.
2: Ben, who would you miss more if they passed away, Kyle or Bruce?
1: Oh, okay. Oh no. Oh, whoa. What? That should be, I was going to say you.
0: Wild. I was like, you'd say you too. I say Kyle or me.
2: Wait. No, Kyle or Bruce?
1: Yeah, well, Kyle.
0: Dude, Kyle or Strofe.
2: No, Kyle or Bruce. We're talking about dogs, not me. Bro, although I am a dog.
0: I love you, but I would miss Bruce so much. So much.
1: You gonna let me die in my sleep.
0: You don't snuggle me when I'm depressed.
1: You got a whole wife to do that.
0: What do you mean a whole wife?
1: A whole wife. Not a half a wife, a whole wife. How many folks out here living with half wives?
0: No, I'm really so Kyle and what I'm really struggling with is the Kyle and you thing. I'm not answering this one.
1: I would say save Strofe because...
0: He's got a pig heart. He can go any moment.
1: Well, that's true.
2: Well, that's not the question. I'm not asking who you're saving.
1: I'm more like...
0: Who would you miss more?
1: Oh man. I mean, he'll miss you more.
0: Probably. Yeah. Because you are like a puppy.
1: You are. You
0: are. Save me. Save me. Oh, man, let's talk some Milwaukee Brewers in 2 minutes. I don't think I miss either of you guys. Oh.
3: It's kind of rough out on the roads right now. Lots and lots of water coming down. If you've got your wipers on, please, please turn on your headlights. It's going to help everybody out. Visibility is a thing. Northbound 41 in Washington County, just north of the Richfield Interchange where 41 and 45 split. We do have an accident. The left lane is blocked because of a crash. I've got one car in the median ditch, semi off on the right side. So heads up with that. Along with that, we've also got a crash on southbound 41 at Silver Spring off on the left shoulder. We still have this other accident on 4394 right around Holt Avenue. That one is still off on the right shoulder being worked on, but you're seeing definitely the delays through there. And checking the TMJ4 storm team forecast. Big thunderstorms rolling through, scattered thunderstorms and muggy with fog. A low of 68 tonight. Then tomorrow, partly cloudy and breezy. We have another round of storms with a high of 88. From the WTMJ Traffic Center, I'm Debbie Lazaga.
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1: It's the 414 Hour at 4 on KMB. Yeah, Lucas Van Ness, he on the run. Making quarterbacks have to just run. He gonna be a force in the backfield, just wait. LVN is gonna be on plates, eating real good. Oh, great. Yeah, great. Great.
11: You rhyme run with run.
1: Yeah, we're on a run. Okay. Where else rhymes with run?
11: Fun, which he talked
1: LVN's
11: about.
1: LVN's going to be on a run, having a lot of simple fun. He going to be in the backfield doing his thing because, you know, we going for the ring. LVN going to be part of it. He ain't going to stop, going to quit. You know, I'm sitting real hot. I don't know. Thank you. Thank you. See, that's the tempo and speed I had to go at, though.
11: Run with run was my favorite.
1: Yeah, I don't know.
11: And then Strobe goes, what about great?
1: Great.
2: I was he said, LVN gonna be on a plate. How about just LVN gonna be great?
11: Yeah, I thought you could say be in the face.
1: This is why people have ghostwriters.
11: If I don't know what that means, but Ben Brust, Kyle Wallace, 800-990-3776 is the Carbos Talk text line. We are going to get to the Milwaukee Brewers very shortly, but as you are my co-host, right, there's a level of trust that you like to have with somebody you see every day and work with every day.
1: There's
11: a new scenario that is coming up in my mind. It's not about if I'd miss Alex Stroph more or Kyle Wallace more if they weren't here. It's not about who would you rather save of two dogs, Bruce and Bentley. Which one would you save?
1: We already know what the answer is.
11: Bentley's safe.
1: Yeah.
11: It's Bruce and $10,000.
1: Oof.
11: That's all I need. Oof.
1: Well, is the $10,000 in a bag or where is it at? How easy is it to grab?
11: It's in the bag.
1: I mean,
11: it says 10K on it.
1: What we'll do is this. We're going to turn into Superman.
11: This is one. You can save Bruce, my dog, or $10,000 cash untraceable that nobody would know you took.
1: How much does it cost to replace a dog?
12: Replacing a dog can cost anywhere from $50 to $4,400.
1: We can get two Bruces with $10,000. What do you mean? We can get Bruce and money.
11: Bruce is Bruce.
1: Matter of fact, I'll make sure the firefighters will get his little hair. We'll get him cloned. With 10 G's, we get Bruce cloned. What do you mean? What are we talking about?
11: Ask your little Google machine how much it costs to clone a dog.
1: Okay.
11: Because it might be more than $10,000.
1: How much does it cost to clone a dog? Bruce ain't getting cloned. $50,000. Bruce ain't getting cloned. Bruce gonna be a nice little picture of Bruce on the wall. I got one in my phone I can send to you, all cuddled up and cute.
11: That I sent you during the marathon of the Monday night Brewers game. So Brewers.
1: So you leaving the 10 G's?
11: Yes.
1: Okay.
11: Easily.
1: Oh, yeah, no, that's cool. No.
11: That 10G is going to burn. And you will never see that 10G again, but you will see Bruce to live another day.
1: Yeah, you're right.
11: I know you don't care.
1: No, you're right. You're right. You're absolutely right. You're absolutely right.
2: Flip-flopping Kyle yet again.
1: he showed me a light. I would have tried to say both.
2: Yeah, but that wasn't the question. It's Sophie's choice.
11: This is Batman with Rachel and Harvey Dent.
1: Bruce. I would have got Bruce.
11: No, yeah, you lie.
1: No, I
11: already
1: got Bruce.
11: Know
1: no.
11: your truth.
1: I would have got
11: lost so much trust in 3 minutes.
1: I would have got Bruce.
11: It's going to take therapy together to build it back.
1: Wait a minute. Are you impacted by if I knew it was going to impact you, I would.
11: What do you mean, impact me?
2: Dude. Can I be your therapist? Couples therapy?
1: Oof.
11: You would know more about.
2: What's that supposed to be?
11: All the divorces in your family. I hope you've seen somebody.
2: I've never been to couples therapy.
1: Did your parents try it?
2: What is that?
11: Did your parents try it?
2: I don't believe so.
1: Any of your dad's wives
11: any
1: try
11: it? Any of the divorces try it? How many were there?
2: I don't think they ever told me if they did. There was a lot. There's been 4.5 divorces.
1: Now, as you're getting married, have you asked your parents for any advice of what not to do?
2: I've witnessed enough advice of not what to do.
11: Ryan from Iguanago chimes in with a great point. At this point, with what you know now, Ben, throw Kyle into the fire, save the 10K.
1: Oh, Ryan, I would get Bruce. Calm down. Calm down.
11: Brucey was snuggled up watching both Brewers games on the West Coast last night. Still fun, but not as entertaining, I'd say, as Monday night's game. Although it was a little bit... hard to keep the eyes open. Made it through on Monday. They didn't get the win yesterday. But, man. Cooper Pratt. Luis Lara. Starting to get really intrigued by some of these young guys and wanting to see them brought up to the major league.
1: Oh, you getting that little itch, huh?
11: You do remember, even when I was impatient as someone who lives and dies way too much by every pitch through 162, that I was pulling my eyes out watching David Hamilton, Blake Perkins, Luis Renjifo, and Joey Ortiz all be in the lineup.
1: You were absolutely
11: and even now,
1: disgusted.
11: I have to kind of put Sal Frelick on the fringe of being someone I don't enjoy watching at the plate.
1: Hey! Not Salvatore.
11: Hey! Because then you got David Hamilton yesterday and Luis Renjifo as well as the back end of that batting lineup out in a stadium where if you hit the ball in the air, you got a chance to go far and... David Hamilton, I guess, has had 3 home runs in, like, I think the last, like, 12 games. And he's a fun utility guy who's got speed. So I get the appeal of him. But damn, when you see the numbers and the projections and like, Luis Lara was a gold glover in the minors, which is amongst all minor leaguers across all of them. If he's got the glove and he's got the pop and you can get a right fielder like that, goodbye, Salvatore.
1: Yeah, you're getting to the point. Not quite yet, right?
11: Not yet. I'm just saying enough where it's warranting when you sign him to the contract, and if you did miss it, another young prospect the Brewers locked up was Luis Lara, like around 7 years, up to $71 million in money on team options of the last 3 years, I believe. It gets exciting to think about what you could do when you see what guys like Jackson Churio did as quickly as he did, playing 6 games in AAA and not skipping a beat in the majors. And and these guys are proving it in the farm system, in the minors. And you got something special brewing that it's worth taking chances on guys who can provide something more than what you have.
1: Yeah, I don't think we're taking a chance quite yet. We're almost halfway through June. I think once we get to July, that's when you start evaluating, right? If Sal Frelick is still struggling, you get past the All-Star break, and this team needs something, right? And we talked about it. The trade deadline, you have a chance to add. And then also, because the Brewers have such a good minor league system, there is an opportunity to maybe add a young bat that could potentially be good. They may be ready or they may not be ready. But if they are ready and they can contribute, that's a boost to your lineup. So I don't think we're in a position where we're talking about Luis Lara coming up at this point. But if we get to July 15th and we're still talking about the struggles with Sal Frelick at the plate, right? Then you're going to be seeing it's going to get really serious conversation. By August 1st, Luis Lara could be up. If he still is hitting the way that he's hitting in the minor leagues right now, he's going to be up because it's not about if the struggles continue at the All-Star break for what we're seeing from our shortstop position for sure, and in the third base too, those guys You got to. You have to. You have to bring
11: Andrew
1: up.
11: Andrew Fisher had another bomb today. He's got 19. No, I know. That's just an update.
1: But he's got
11: 19 bombs leading his league in the minors.
1: If we're going to have that conversation, if we're just going to talk about these young guys, Andrew Fisher can skip some steps. You know how I know he can skip some steps?
11: Tell me, Kyle.
1: What he did in the World Baseball Classic against major league pitchers was fantastic. It was phenomenal. And he just took that confidence that he got from that, and he's riding high on that. So Andrew Fisher's going to be up very, very quickly for the Brewers. He's going to be a dynamic player, be able to hit for power. But what I believe is that the Milwaukee Brewers are going to start making some big decisions come July. But for sure in August, if these guys are struggling in August, you're going to see Luis Lara up. You're going to see Cooper Pratt up. So it's going to come. So they're still going to give for sure Sal Frida couldn't have time. He's going to have time. The other guys, they got another month before a big decision is going to be made about the call-up of Cooper Pratt.
11: Because you're really seeing your core foundation, like, of this season. Like, you know who your guys are. Your guys are Jackson. Your guys are Bryce, William, Yelly, Bowers. Like, those are Bowers has become a you-have-to-play guy, even against lefties. Vaughn has to play against lefties. Mm-hmm. Like, his splits are ridiculous. He's batting over 500 in 30-plus plate appearances against lefties. Like, and by the way, that is a small-ish sample size, but his splits last year against lefties were also unbelievable, so you know that Andrew Vaughn is in the lineup against lefties. Like, mm-hmm. That's just the case. He is going to play against lefties. And he can be a pinch hitter in spots against left-handed pitchers when they come in and they're looking to go lefty-lefty. Boom, you pop Andrew Vaughn in. I almost said Fisher, but I'm not going to.
1: That will come one day.
11: But again, you get my point here of, like, you have your core, and now it's fun time. You continue to win ball games. You try and have a great June. You put yourself in a position where you're heading towards a playoff run.
1: Yeah.
11: The Braves, the Dodgers, and the Brewers are the three that you look at. They're going to be fighting for that number one seed.
1: Right now, yeah. Coming for that number one spot.
11: Absolutely.
1: Yeah.
11: Ronald Acuña Jr. again placed on the – re-aggravated the same hamstring. He's back on the IL.
1: Poor guy. Lower body injuries for him suck.
11: Poor guy, but I don't. To be honest – don't really care. Like, as long as it helps the Brewers, I'm all for it.
1: And thing about helping the Brewers, I do believe the one big thing is that if you're going to get guys who are unproductive at the major league level, I understand that the glove for Joey Ortiz is fantastic. I understand that David Hamilton also is very good defensively. But Cooper Pratt is also good defensively. If I'm going to get guys to struggle, I'm going to get the young guy to struggle and learn. I'd rather have him get an opportunity to learn the major leagues versus having guys like Joey Ortiz, who we know offensively it just may never click. David Hamilton's going to be a speedster. He's going to be a great base runner for you. Luis Rendifo, you know exactly what he is. I'd rather have Cooper Pratt up here struggling and figuring it out and giving him opportunity than guys where you know exactly they've already hit their ceiling. So, the conversation is worth having, and it's going to be a reality within a month where we're talking about Cooper Pratt, and within probably 6 weeks when we're talking about Luis Lara, if Sal Frida continues to struggle.
11: How much faith that you have that he'll turn it around?
1: Who, Sal? Oh, I trust Sal. I'm a big Sal believer. I know Strofe is a big Salvatore guy, but I was excited. I got to be at Sal's first game, and I remember telling my girl, I was like, "Ooh, he's a great defender." Sal, he played well in the minor leagues too. He can hit a little bit, which. He's not hitting in this year, and he's had his ups and downs. But I like Sal, so I would be sad to see him go.
11: When you say you like somebody on a team that has high aspirations, you got to keep bringing competition in. The same way we're talking about kickers having competition with the Green Bay Packers.
1: But Sal, even if Sal doesn't play every day, Sal's a guy you need in the locker room, and he can be what Blake Perkins was last year. Yeah, exactly.
11: If Luis Lara is what we hope to be when he's up in the mind.
1: He's had his best season yet.
13: Knock it off.
11: It's just the reality of the situation.
13: The reality of the situation is Luis Lara is going to be Garrett Mitchell's replacement, not Sal Frelick.
1: Not quite.
11: Garrett has struggled. He had a good day yesterday, but
1: that's not going to be the point. Garrett Mitchell was a first round.
13: Who does Pat Murphy like better, Sal Frelick or...
11: sometimes it's not about who you like better.
13: Let me just ask the question. Who does Pat Murphy like better, Sal Frelick or Garrett Mitchell?
1: I would say
13: there is a correct answer, but Garrett Mitchell,
1: if it was up to Pat Murphy, Garrett Mitchell wouldn't have made the opening day roster.
11: I'm telling you right now, they had panned the camera to Pat Murphy after every Garrett Mitchell at bat on Monday, and I was shocked to see him in the lineup yesterday. Shocked. He did not look like a
13: Churio, Lara, Frelick. That's right, Phil.
1: Why you scrunch your face like that? Sounds like a good future for me.
13: Future's bright, Denny.
11: Sorry, Sal. You're odd man out for me.
1: Yeah, sorry for Sal. That's okay, though. We have Sal may not be on the World Series team, but hey, good memories were made leading up to it.
11: So mean.
1: To Strofe.
11: Not to Sal.
1: I like Sal. Strofe, you haven't said his name in a long. You haven't yelled it.
11: Yeah, that's how I know.
13: I'm telling you, he's hitting a home run tonight. Bet on it.
1: Yeah.
11: Don't do that.
1: No, I would.
11: Three home runs for Terang's a better bet.
13: Three home runs for Sal tonight.
11: Actually, I would contest that three home runs in a game for Terang's a better bet than Sal hitting a homer.
1: Well, not in this part.
11: I'm joking. Tell us about your friends that you look out your window.
1: Oh, yes. 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I'm telling you, I am so excited with the fact that I upgraded my windows, and the process was fantastic. Mr. Shea was the guy that I worked with from Universal Windows Direct, and he was fantastic. 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He showed us all our different options, but it was really great because he didn't try to upsell us. 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
1: 43 from just south of Brown Deer Road, pretty much all the way through the Marquette down to the KK River. On the northbound side, we've got delays heading from the Plainfield Curve all the way up through the Marquette to about Locust. And checking the TMJ4 Storm Team forecast. Big thunderstorms rolling through, scattered thunderstorms and muggy with fog, a low of 68 tonight. Then tomorrow, partly cloudy and breezy. We have another round of storms with a high of 88. From the WTMJ Traffic Center, I'm Debbie Lazaga on 94.5 ESPN.
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I can't raise my arms. 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

0: 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List is more. Now, Micah Parsons was highlighted on a video from the NFL as the top 100 list is being revealed. Let's take a listen to a clip that was put out by the NFL. Was this last week already? Or
1: it was Monday.
0: This was Monday. Wow, time flies.
2: Is Josh Allen.
3: I'm going to go with Pat.
4: Who do you think will be number one on the list this year?
5: That's tough.
4: Number one.
3: The number one player in the NFL is
4: Josh Allen.
3: I'm going to go with Pat.
6: Probably Miles.
7: I'm going to say 10.
8: Number nine, Matthew Stafford.
9: Yeah, Iceman.
0: That was Micah Parsons saying Iceman.
1: Shame on the NFL. Micah, shame.
0: Micah did quote tweet this with a
1: clip manipulation by the NFL.
0: But then there's another explanation as to why Iceman was uttered out of Micah Parsons' mouth. What do you make of this from Micah Parsons?
9: Iceman.
1: Iceman!
9: I can't lie to Selly, and everything is super great. Like, I won't even lie to you. He really sped his clock up. He wasn't taking as many sacks. He felt confidence in the system.
1: My goodness, what a throw!
9: I always want to see people succeed regardless of who they play for. Just don't want to see you succeed against me. Like I said, I got some for Iceman for sure. Where there's ice, there's also fire, and I'm the fire.
0: I like the ending.
1: Mm-hmm.
0: I like the ending.
1: Melt that damn
0: Do you want to see him succeed?
1: Do I want to see him succeed? No, I don't want to see Caleb Williams succeed. Micah's different. Micah's in the NFL. He's thinking about players. I'm not. I want to see Caleb Williams fail. You know why? Because he is a quarterback of a team in the NFC North, and more importantly, he is the quarterback of the lowly Chicago Bears. I love seeing Bears fans be sad. I hate seeing them happy. Seeing the fact that the Bears beat us this year 2-1 in the 3-game series. Bears fans are acting like they just destroyed us all the games. They ignore how the games actually went. I want them to be put back down to the level that they came from.
0: Sounds like you're taking them very serious.
1: I want us to beat them. I do. I want to just shut these fans up, and I want Caleb Williams to struggle.
0: It was interesting because there is, I don't know, 15% of the office population that Bears fans?
1: Yeah, makes it feel like
0: it's 40% with how loud they are.
1: Oh, my gosh. After that first clip came, they said, did you see Micah Parsons said that Iceman, that Caleb Williams was the best player in the NFL? I said malarkey.
0: That shows delusion, malarkey. By the way. That's what I said initially. Like, obviously, we knew this was out of context because
1: clip manipulation.
0: In no one's right mind, and this is like this has actually nothing to do with Caleb Williams. This has everything to do with the actual top 10 to 20 to 30 players in the NFL, that he won't be near that.
1: Yeah. That's what it was. And I agree with everything he said for the most part, is that it is a pretty cool nickname. That's why he stole it. He stole it from Gervin. So
0: does Micah have a nickname?
1: I don't know. He plays
0: the closer.
1: Sandman, the finisher.
0: I like that.
1: He is the finisher. I just call him Micah. Micah Parsons. But it's crazy what the NFL would do to generate news and generate stories.
0: I even forget now what the full context of that Jerry Jones Micah clip was.
1: Was it Micah, you know, about Micah being here?
10: So it was right after he got traded. He was talking about
11: Micah.
10: But he kept calling him Michael in the interview. And this is the one time he called him
11: Micah.
10: And we were very amused by the way he said
11: Micah.
0: Yeah, we haven't had, Jerry Jones hasn't spoken enough because he's funny to listen to.
10: He speaks all the time. We just don't pay attention to
11: him.
0: That is true.
10: He does a radio hit every week. What do you mean he doesn't speak?
0: I know, but I feel like you've taken stuff that he said, even if it's not local to us, just because it's funny.
11: Micah.
1: Oh, he's critiquing you.
0: He wants you to get down. He wants you to listen to every Jerry Jones interview. I want more Jerry Jones work with Duty so I can get more quotes.
1: I need, I don't know, if he speaks every week, why haven't you been grabbing us Jerry Jones

0: audio about, you know, Kenny Clark and Rashawn Gary. What are you doing?
1: That's a good point.
2: My bad, guys.
1: It's on me.
2: Won't happen again.
0: That's your best
1: unnecessary
0: friend.
1: Unnecessary critic of Alex Strofe there.
2: You're right. It won't happen again.
1: If we're being honest, I still can't get out of my head the interview process that Mike McCarthy had with Jerry Jones. After he was fired as the Green Bay Packers head coach, his next job was the Cowboys. Do you not remember this?
2: I don't remember what.
1: He stayed at Jerry's house.
2: Yeah, they had a sleepover.
1: Like,
2: but Ben, you have to understand, it's not like you and Jerry Jones have the same house. Mike McCarthy was probably in a guest house.
1: I understand that, but the idea of, like, in my head, I picture them both waking up, coming out in robes, sitting there drinking coffee. I have way too vivid of an image in my head of the sleepover between Jerry Jones and Mike McCarthy.
0: His house is massive.
1: Yeah, Mike his probably had a whole wing.
0: Yeah, so you know how you and I have nice houses?
1: Mike McCarthy's bedroom was probably in the guest area that's bigger than my home.
0: Yes, no, absolutely.
2: Jerry Jones primarily resides in a $33 million, 14,000 square foot house.
1: All right, 14,000 square foot
0: He could fit 7 of my houses in his house.
1: Oh, my God. All right. I need to figure out how many square feet my home is.
0: That's crazy. You don't know how big your house is?
1: No, I don't. So 14,000.
2: It's not 14,000.
1: No, no, it's not.
0: Dang. I just looked up his house. Very nice. Very nice. Go for a little swim.
1: Footage.
0: This is it's massive.
1: Oh, my God.
0: It's massive. Hey, a wing? He got three, four different wings in the house.
1: I'm trying to get a percentage of my house versus Jerry.
0: His house costs more than hotels. He's talking about, it's funny they had a sleepover. They have a sleepover. Jerry didn't even see him. He got a whole crew that took care of him over there.
1: All right. His is 14,000.
0: And how big is yours?
1: Oh, it's embarrassing to say out loud.
0: Compared to
1: Jerry.
2: Say it.
0: You
1: got to
0: say
1: it. I am 9% of Jerry Jones' house.
0: I just said mine is 2,000 square feet, so just times 2. Times 7, excuse me, get to his. So 7 of my houses.
2: So you are 1,260? 1,260 square feet?
0: Your house is bigger than that.
1: Yeah, no, that's got to be wrong. That's got to be wrong. These aren't real glasses. If I'm going to pretend like they are, these are blue light glasses. I'm cleaning them. Hang on, let me go back to the mice type.
0: It might be.
1: Make sure I read it right.
0: It might be. You got upstairs.
1: This single family home, 3-bed, 2-bed, 1,500 square feet.
0: That might be above ground. You probably got some below ground too, so they add that.
1: I got 2 stories in a basement.
0: Yeah, you got to add the basement. The basement, you probably 2,000.
2: 10.7%.
1: Your house is bigger than mine?
0: No, that includes the basement. The upstairs is about 1,600. Well, maybe not. It's about 1,500.
1: I got to work harder.
0: It's not your fault. The economy. The house is expensive. What we bought our houses for, we can sell it for a lot more, which is a problem.
1: Yeah, that is a problem.
0: That's a major problem.
1: How much for a house? It's not worth that much. I shouldn't be saying it's worth that much.
0: Yeah, whatever.
1: Whenever it's on the market, it's totally worth that much.
0: And more. You got a good deal.
1: Damn you boomers out there.
0: Won't move.
1: Damn you boomers. Bought it for $100,000.
2: Now you're ageist.
1: Yeah, that's fine. I am right now because they bought it for $100 and it's probably worth $700 now.
0: Yeah, it is. Or here's the thing. Some of them got their houses passed down to them. Family house. The good old family house in the Bay.
1: I'm just talking about in general. I'm not talking about my neighborhood.
0: Yeah.
1: Anyways, you're going to have a ring on you soon. You're going to have big decisions to make.
0: Oh, my gosh. I cannot wait. I am 2 weeks away, a little over 2 weeks away from putting a ring on my finger.
1: That's
0: and the
1: crazy.
0: Ring, and it is crazy. 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
5: Southbound 41, right about at Silver Spring. The left shoulder is blocked with a crash. We've also got a crash northbound 41 just north of Watertown Plank Road. This is off on the right shoulder. Along with the standing water on 94 eastbound, right around Highway G, it's off on the left shoulder at this point. Left lane still blocked in that area as well. And then the two left lanes around Highway T are blocked off because of the standing water. We've got issues on 4394, broken down vehicle on the ramp from Beecher Street to 4394 southbound. Looks like it's at the end of the ramp, so it looks almost like it's in traffic, but yeah. Northbound 94, right at the ramp from Holt Avenue, we do have the right shoulder blocked with yet another crash. So there's lots of stuff going around. You just want to be extra careful, keep your speeds in check. 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And checking the TMJ4 Storm Team forecast, we have a severe thunderstorm watch through to 7 o'clock this evening. Scattered thunderstorms, some may be very strong. Muggy with fog tonight. Lows of 68. Tomorrow, partly cloudy and breezy. Another round of storms may possibly head through. A high of 88. From the WTMJ Traffic Center, I'm Debbie Lazaga on 94.5 ESPN.
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1: Oh, it's a great time as the storms pass. 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And you can start today by getting a tour, and you're going to fall in love. Spend a lot of time there. Time now on Kyle and Brust to hear from Alex Stroh.
14: It's time for the
15: Wheel
16: of Stroh.
2: Another day, another buckaroonie here on the Wheel of Stroh. I've got a wheel. I've got topic. And we're going to talk about them. It is time to spin the
15: Wheel of Stroh.
2: That spin didn't make a lot of noise. This is listed as Ben topic, which means a pre-selected topic that Ben has given me. And by Ben, I mean Kyle. Terrence Parsons, the brother of Micah Parsons.
1: Dictatorship around here.
2: Tweeting about Keyshawn Nixon potentially holding in, and wanting a new contract. Terrence Parsons tweets, quote, "Trippin'. You going to give other guys a chance to earn your role when they already calling for your job? You want a raise? My goodness, LOL."
0: Bro, that is so disrespectful. Like Terrence Parsons, I ain't got no problem with him. But can you imagine
1: Jonathan? We got Terrence Parsons, we got Christian Watson's dad.
0: Like, can you imagine Jonathan Brust on Twitter talking trash about me and you? Like, imagine that, because what I would believe.
2: Yes, I can.
0: No. Saying, No.
1: Like, real disrespect.
0: Because
1: I have to show up every day if my brother said, "I can't believe my brother has to host Every Day with Kyle. I think he's horrible."
0: Basically,
1: and when he's out, somebody has an opportunity, and
0: to take
1: I love listening so much more when Kyle's not.
0: Like, I would say
1: I'd have to look at Kyle every day and be like,
0: exactly. I'd be like,
1: I love my brother, but I like you.
0: No, if Jonathan Brust was saying that, I would think that they would talk because they brothers, and that Ben may feel some type of way he says something. So for me, if I'm Keyshawn Nixon, I'm looking at Michael Parsons sideways, and I'm Michael Parsons saying, "He a grown man. I can't control what he say, bro. I don't know." But to me, that what I read between the lines is he doesn't think Keyshawn Nixon's that good, especially when he said they already trying to take your job, bro. Oh my goodness. LOL. Stop it. That's disrespectful.
1: Stop it.
0: That's disrespectful.
1: Stop it.
0: But you know, I'm team Parsons. So if you got Parsons in your name, I'm cool with you. So I guess do what you want to do, Terrence.
1: He's trying to stay on the good side of Terrence.
2: That was like a flip-flop all in two sentences.
0: No, yep. I'm just...
2: That's
0: I'm
2: so
0: just
2: disrespectful, like that. But I'm on your team.
1: Yep.
0: Will!
1: Yeah,
0: I love disrespectful. What the hell? I mean, Mike is his brother. I mean, he can do what he wants.
1: Pretty good spin.
2: Thanks, Benny.
0: Push-ups.
2: Oh, it's time to play a game called Give Me That or Give Me... well, let me try. Whoop! Give Me That, quarterback, or...
17: Give Me 10.
2: So that is a viral clip from the wonderful show Love Island USA.
0: Give Me 10. What does 10 mean?
2: A woman by the name of Melanie had a little bit of crash out. She needed a 10-minute rest, 10-minute break. But, yes, Jordan Love. So I'm going to name a quarterback, and you're either going to say, "Give me that quarterback," or you're going to point at me, and you're going to say,
17: "Give me 10.
2: Understand?
1: Yes.
2: Joe Burrow.
0: Give me Burrow.
1: Burrow.
2: Caleb Williams.
0: Come on now. Give me 10.
1: Come on.
0: 10 100 times.
17: Give me 10. Give me 10.
2: How about Justin Herbert?
17: Give me 10. Give me 10.
0: Yes.
2: The double, give me 10?
0: Yeah.
1: I mean, it's... It,

0: They're both 10, aren't they?
1: They are, actually.
2: Yeah, hit it.
1: Double, give me 10.
3: Give me 10.
1: How about Trevor Lawrence after a rebound season?
0: Give it to me.
3: Give me 10.
0: Rebound season?
1: That ain't.
0: What do you mean rebound season?
2: Man, Jordan better be
1: nice season
2: really
1: last year.
2: Good.
0: I know he had a great season, but what did he rebound to? What did he rebound from? Well, he ever
1: had a very good year prior.
0: Well, then what was the year before? Like, rebound, I usually thought that it means that he was good, and then he was bad, then he got good again. This was his first time being really good.
1: Matthew Stafford.
2: Give me Stafford.
0: Yeah. Matter of fact, give me Jordan Love. Give me 10.
3: Give me 10.
0: On that, if he had that team, he would put up 50 touchdowns too.
1: All right. Let's give me 10.
2: Will!
0: Oh, Matthew Stafford couldn't win anything in Detroit. He had Calvin
2: Burrow
0: Johnson.
2: Burrow can't win, but you want him?
0: Burrow, he went to a Super Bowl with
1: the
0: team.
1: Are you guys familiar with the viral game 82-0?
0: Yes, I am.
1: So it is a game for those
4: played.
1: Of you familiar. It is a game where you spin and it gives you a random era, a number of years, and a team from the NBA, and you have to build the best team possible. Well, there is a spinoff version called 32-0. About college basketball.
0: It gives you a stretch of years.
1: You sure are.
0: Wow.
1: I'm glad to get to that. It gives you a stretch of years in a conference. So, Ben, you are definitely not the best option from 2013 to 2016 is the era. So it's your 2014
2: that was a
1: stats.
2: Good option.
1: Not in the entire Big Ten, you're not. You're way down the list. But
2: for Wisconsin specifically.
1: Right, but it gives you a conference on a team.
2: Oh,
1: so
2: okay. Yeah, no.
1: I built a team around you. Don't you worry.
2: Okay.
1: You were my number one draft pick.
2: Oh, thank you.
1: Ben Brust is my shooting guard. My point guard, Cassius Winston.
2: Hi, Cass.
1: My small forward, Eric Gordon. My power forward, Cameron Boozer from Duke. And my center, I'm not familiar with this man's game, Daron Holmes from Dayton.
0: You just chose a random person from Dayton?
1: I got that conference in the span of years, and he was the best option.
0: Why do you say Dayton?
2: Dayton.
0: I've heard
2: about the college basketball version. I thought you could stick. I thought you could just do conferences and spin teams.
1: Oh no!
2: Within the conference.
1: No.
2: Somebody screenshotted me just Big Ten conference players. That was probably a lot of one selection.
1: So I got Cassius Winston was a Big Ten spin. You were good. A Big Ten spin.
2: No, I'm saying you can pick to build a team just based.
1: Can we just get to the point?
0: He wants
1: so
0: to
1: that
0: hear
1: was your
0: his
1: team.
0: Name.
1: Cassius Winston, Ben Brust, Eric Gordon, Cameron Boozer, Daron Holmes. Any guess on that record?
0: Out of 32 games?
1: Yeah.
0: Probably
2: 27-5.
1: 28-4. Oh. Would you like to know how far you went in the tournament?
2: It's Elite Eight or Final Four.
1: You were a 2-seed, and you lost to Kansas in the Elite Eight.
0: Who was on these other teams?
1: I don't know.
0: None of these guys went to the NBA and did anything.
2: Just because the
1: well, that's not true. Eric Gordon did.
0: Oh, that's true.
1: Cameron Boozer's going.
0: Cameron can be great.
2: You'd be a great college basketball player and never see the NBA.
0: What constitutes great?
1: Were you a great college basketball?
0: Yeah, that's what I'm trying to get to.
2: I wouldn't say that's a great question.
0: I would say you were really good.
2: I would say I'm a good to great.
0: So you said Jordan Love's a good to great quarterback in the NFL.
1: There's levels to this. Yeah, there's many levels.
0: I've been brought good to great. I think you're really good. Really good.
2: Like if I looked at the AP All Americans, which I don't want to waste our audience time with, and I went through that with you in the break, you'd understand what I'm saying.
0: So you're saying Ben Brush, you're saying you were great?
2: Yeah. You know, for my confidence, yeah.
0: Well, Ben, when you were the Badgers, I thought you were great.
2: Thanks.
0: Big fan.
2: And I hope USA is great, too.
0: USA!
2: Because the world's biggest soccer tournament is taking over the summer, June 11th through July 19th. Watch every goal of the World Football Championship at Potawatomi Sportsbook, showcasing all USA and Mexico matches. I'm going to get this right. A special Mexico versus South Africa broadcast in Spanish on June 11th. The first 100 guests get a free Buchanita cocktail. Still looking on feedback if I'm saying that right. 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It's Potawatomi Casino Hotel. The man, the myth, the legend. He's to my left. He's Homer. He's next.
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16: I don't care. I wanted to talk to Brett Musburger. That was for my own personal benefit. I hope other people enjoyed it, but I wish I was Brett Musburger. How about that?
4: Voice of Marquette basketball.
17: Joplin to the back. 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Hammer time.
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2: Joining us now on the Yingling guest. In studio line? It's Homer of the Homer Hour.
18: Yeah. Christian Watson, historic with how little his guaranteed money is compared to his contract.
2: How historic?
18: Do you realize Christian Watson, 33%. So 92, and they list him as average at 23. It should be against the law to mention average contract. $31 million. Maybe we need to look at Roman.

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2: Why are you looking at me, Homer?
0: I'm trying to help you. I'm hoping you never again the rest of your life talk about average contract
3: no,
0: in the NFL.
3: Homer, I was going based off what the NFL Network said.
0: I know, they're as wrong as you are.
3: And so I looked at that.
0: If they told you to jump off a bridge, would you?
3: Well, if they told me that it was worth something and I was part of my job, and I'm just joking. But what I'm saying is this, Homer. Once all the information came out, I immediately said this is a good deal for the Green Bay Packers.
1: My point came yesterday, Homer, was you have to be better than
3: that. The $31 million guarantee was initially a signing bonus. That was not reported that was all he was going to get. Now, people assumed that was it, but we didn't know. But once all the information came out, I reserved the right to be able to take in new information and change my mind. That's what life is about. I'm not that stubborn. I'm an open-minded individual.
1: Now, you're just really wrong, and Homer's trying to help
3: you.
1: Right.
3: Ben didn't think it was a deal either.
0: Jordan Tyson. Way more you guys even know who Jordan Tyson is?
3: Yeah, Jordan Tyson's a rookie.
0: All right, so his contract, 4 years, $32 million. So they list his average at $8 million. You know what his signing bonus is, or his guaranteed? All of it.
3: Well, because
0: he has more guaranteed money than Christian Watson at 92.
3: He went top 10. He's a
0: whatever.
3: Rookie.
0: It just tells you it should be against the law.
3: No, it should not.
0: To mention the average yearly contract of a player, because it means nothing.
3: Well, also, if you go deep into
0: it doesn't mean nothing.
3: Well,
0: it's worse than that.
1: Depending on how much money that you have in the overall contract, dead cap money, and other things like that come into play
3: and
1: for the overall cap.
3: They can cut them after 2 years, but they're going to have to eat a lot. It's not until after the third season where all of a sudden you're dealing with, I think, maybe 16 or 14.
0: $21 million year three. If you're no good, they cut you, and they deal with all that supposedly big deal dead cap money and all that crap. They eat
1: as
0: it.
1: The cap, the cap continues
0: so
1: to go
0: all
1: up,
0: you
1: dead
0: need
1: money becomes a little less relevant.
0: All right. Marvin Harrison, 4 years, $35 million.
1: He's on his
0: guaranteed
1: rookie deal.
0: It doesn't matter. My point is, if you get 33% of your contract is guaranteed and that's it, it's the worst contract maybe in the NFL right now for a wide receiver.
1: Yeah,
0: than Devontae Adams.
1: But
0: what?
1: If you're Christian Watson and you're the agent, you say you have had injuries. We can get you $30 million guaranteed.
3: You get to stay.
0: I hope he's got more guts when he walks on the field than he had making this contract.
3: Well, Homer, at the end of the day, he bet on himself that he's going to be healthy because
0: he didn't. He did exactly the opposite.
3: He did bet on himself.
0: No,
3: because
0: he bet on himself to be hurt. Otherwise, you wouldn't do this. If you bet on yourself to be healthy, you would laugh at
1: more
0: this contract.
1: Than that
0: you would take your $14 million this year.
3: So
0: your contract's
3: up. So you think the Packers are cutting him within the next 2 years?
0: They're worried about that. And so the part that's important is not that they are. He is.
3: Well, I mean,
0: if
3: he plays 2 years and he ends up making more than $31 million, which I would have to look at all, because I know there's a lot of incentives and a lot of money. He has performance incentives and a lot of money tied to him actually playing on the field. So I'm not sure exactly how much he's going to get in the first 2 years. I know his
0: he's got like 14
3: is,
0: and then, I mean, he's got 31.
3: He may end up making more than that, I think, within the first 3 seasons.
1: Yes, within the first three, yes. 100%. He'll make more than 31.
3: Yeah, so I mean, he's going to get paid, Homer. He's going to get paid.
0: It's fine, but it was really hard to get paid as little as he got, judging by other. Let's look at some other people.
3: Homer, you're assuming
0: let's
3: that.
0: Let's look at other people.
3: Homer, you're making
0: Cornell,
3: me a split a minute.
0: Or Cornell Tate. I don't even know who
1: Cornell.
0: His average is $13 million, 4 years, $51 million, all guaranteed.
3: Yeah, when you're a top five wide receiver, you're going to get paid player.
0: I'm going by the average.
3: No, Homer, but here's the big thing that for me is that if he plays out this contract, he's going to get paid a lot of money. You're making the assumption that just because he got $31 million guaranteed doesn't mean that he's going to, if he plays out all 5 years, he's going to make a lot of money.
0: He never signs this contract if he thinks he's going to play out his contract. He signed this contract because he's worried he's going to get hurt, and he's willing to accept a horrible contract.
3: Or
0: 33% of it guaranteed because he's afraid he's going to get hurt.
3: Homie.
0: And that's fine, but there's no denying it. There's no way he had as any confidence in his ability to play long term.
3: So as somebody who supports the Green Bay Packers, I don't care. Like, why do I care? I'm happy. At the end of the day, I'm happy with the deal. I'm happy.
0: Sure.
3: I was always happy Christian Watson was going to be here. That's fine.
0: I'm just telling you, no player that I'm aware of has ever admitted in their actions that they're going to get hurt.
3: Well, maybe no player you've researched.
0: No.
3: I
0: got all these.
3: All these NFL players.
0: All these rookies.
3: Look at all the rookies.
0: Here is the percentage.
1: They're higher.
0: They're guaranteed. All right.
1: Alec
0: his
1: Pierce
0: is 33. We got 100, 100, 100, 60, 67, 57, 54, 79, 67, 67, 45. Who is Sutton with the Broncos?
3: Cortland Sutton.
0: Even he did 10% better.
3: Well, he's also really signed at a different time.
0: You could be worried that Watson is already hurt.
1: Oh my gosh.
2: Well, definitely slowing down out there. We do have wet roads and standing water in certain areas. Now, it looks like they were able to reopen those lanes around Highway G and Highway T in Waukesha County, but that doesn't mean that there isn't still some issues out there, so you do want to be careful. On 41 heading southbound at Silver Spring, we do still have a crash on the left shoulder there. We also have, looks like another crash northbound on 41 just north of Watertown Plank Road. That one's off on the right shoulder. We have delays, hefty ones, from just north of the Plainfield curve all the way up through the Marquette. Also northbound right about at Holt Avenue, we have the right shoulder blocked with a crash there. And then we had some debris in the center lane on northbound 4394 around Howard Avenue. I'm not sure if they were able to clear that or not, but still going to be an issue. Beyond that, northbound, you've got backups all the way up to Locust. Southbound backed up from Hampton down through the Marquette. And checking the TMJ4 Storm Team forecast. Scattered thunderstorms, some may be very strong. Muggy with fog tonight, lows of 68. Tomorrow, partly cloudy and breezy. Another round of storms may possibly head through, a high of 88. 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
3: As Charlie Baker, the now president, former governor of Delaware, has told Pat McAfee on the Pat McAfee Show, has told us in our college football seminar last summer, we don't have any power. Our rules are nothing. The rules can be there, but they don't mean anything because they can be overruled by any local court. And what has just happened, you have a player who by letter of the law wagered on his not just on his sport, but on his team, not to win. Yes. Okay. So be it. So did Pete Rose, right? But in the NCAA rule book, you cannot bet on your sport. You want to bet on the Kentucky Derby? Knock yourself out. Major League Baseball? Go right ahead. Your sport? No. It is black and white.
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11: Jason Wilde, three-time Wisconsin Sports Writer of the Year, all Packers all the time. He is worthy of and on the Jason Wilde Yingling Hotline. No one else is other than that other Jason Wilde of... This Jason can run him down. The Jason Wilde Yingling Hotline. Good evening, Jason. How you doing?
12: I'm great, Homer. Thanks for asking. It's always a treat when you do that. I don't know about the other Jason Wilde. I have never gone further in my efforts to track him down, and I don't intend to. So great to be on with the GOAT on the GOAT Yingling Hotline as well.
11: Have you seen the movie The GOAT?
12: I have not. I see that it is now available on a streaming service. I'm not sure which one.
11: And I believe Steph Curry probably was the one who did this. The concept of the GOAT is that the GOAT is a GOAT.
12: Yeah, it's clever.
11: It is.
12: I was thinking maybe, you know, we're big on AI nowadays. I was thinking maybe I could take a photo of you, or maybe Strofe could, because he's more adept at this kind of thing, and make a goat that looks like Uncle Homer, because you're obviously a goat, and then the goat would be a goat. You just got to put, like, headphones on him or something, instead of, like, him being a basketball player.
11: That he did start a trend that could go in that direction if people chose to. All right, I just want you to talk about the Green Bay Packers. You've watched them, you hear him, the coach. This stuff, to me, is pretty much meaningless other than what you learn and feel about any or all of the players or what crosses your mind worthy of keeping track of when the season starts.
12: Yeah, I mean, the football is what it is. Like, you know, I think it's good for Lucas Van Ness to have some success with the pass rush yesterday. I don't think it's worth getting too overly excited about, however. So I think we got to be careful.

0: careful about that, just like we have to be careful about getting too concerned about Lucas Van Ness having success in those pass rush drills against Jordan Morgan. But look, the news of the day is Tucker Kraft telling us, well, a couple things. One, I feel very comfortable based on his kind of choice of words, even though he wouldn't flat out say it, that they will have a new deal done for him before he sets foot on the practice field. I thought that was one of the things that really jumped out about today. Basically, you know, he said that he believed he was the best tight end in football when it comes to doing everything as a Y tight end. And I would say that that's probably the kind of statement you make because you want to be paid as the best Y tight end in football. So I'm guessing that's his goal. We'll see if that deal gets done. But I think, you know, we're anticipating him starting training camp on the PUP just briefly and then getting cleared for practicing on a limited basis. And then the other thing he said was that it is his expectation and intention to be in week one, September 13th, at Minnesota, to be able to play without any sort of, he called it a pitch count, but snap limitations. So if they run 70 offensive snaps, he expects to be ready to play all 70 if he's given the opportunity to. So I thought those were the two things more than anything else that really jumped out about today that was most significant, and we'll now have to wait and see if he's able to actually bring that to fruition.
1: Don't you believe anything he says? I mean, like, if
0: him, I do. Yeah, not everybody, but him, I do. Yeah, for sure.
1: When,
0: I
1: mean, look, when do you remember realizing how good he could be, or that he could be this good, or what's the?
0: Who was that again? Was it again? Strofe, was it against the Chargers where he hurdled that dude his rookie year where, you know, he'd been sitting behind, thank you. He'd been sitting behind Luke Musgrave, and then Luke Musgrave left with an injury which turned out to be like a lacerated kidney. And he went in and he hurdled that dude.
1: But did you say when he went in, turned to somebody and said, watch this guy? Watch this guy, or did his...
0: Oh, after that, I think we all had a pretty good idea how good he was capable of being. So that part wasn't necessarily surprising. What I would say is that, and I got some grief for it when I said it at the time, and I think even at this point now, even Chewy himself would say that I was underestimating him. But I said very early on that he reminded me of Chewy. Because Chewy did everything.
1: I remember that because
0: I
1: responded.
0: They went out and got Keith. Yeah, I mean, they went out. Yes, you did. They went out and got, obviously, Keith Jackson. But Keith Jackson was not a do-it-all guy, mm-hmm. right? I mean, he was the run down the field, catch the ball, make a play that way, down the seam type guy. And that's not... Tucker Kraft does that, but he does all the other stuff, too. And there aren't a lot of tight ends that do that. There's plenty of guys that are really good pass catchers that can be really productive. But I don't think there's anybody, you know, there's other good tight ends. Don't get me wrong. And anybody who, you know, short shrifts other tight ends, I think you got to be careful because we probably have a bias when it comes to Tucker Kraft. But to me, the bottom line is that he's in the conversation as the best in the league at doing everything. Like, he's where George Kittle was, like, what, 4 or 5 years ago when he emerged, right? I mean, I just think he just does everything so well, and that's why they missed him so desperately. They didn't have anybody even remotely like him. That's the thing about him and Watson. Like, there are other good players, right? There are other good players at those positions. But there's nobody really that can do what fits their skill sets. Like, nobody, you know, Bo Melton's fast, right? I mean, he runs fast.
1: Yeah.
0: Matthew Golden's fast, but not as fast and big and tall and everything else as Christian Watson is. So, yeah, they can do something similar to what he does, but they can't do exactly what he does. Tucker Kraft, you know, they tried to kind of recreate him in the aggregate. They had, you know, they had Luke Musgrave, who did not practice today. I'm not sure what exactly happened yesterday, but he's not practicing. He still has moments where he's, you know, a useful tool in the offense. He catches the ball. He's fast, but he certainly doesn't block at the same level. So then you got a guy like Josh Wiley, who's having a really good offseason by all accounts, and I've seen him do some good things, but he's not Tucker Kraft good. And that's what makes these guys so important, is that if you don't have anybody that's quite like that guy, it's really hard to try and do the things you have envisioned with your offense, because you don't have the guys that make it come to life.
1: And this is how I would say, as good as Chewy was, he's no Tucker Kraft. Tucker Kraft, if Ron Wolf was around.
0: I think Chewy would say that too, by the way.
1: I know. If Ron Wolf was watching and we asked him, he'd say, dude's a field tilter.
0: And he would. That is exactly the phrase he would use. Absolutely. And he'd be right.
1: And the challenge of Tucker Kraft, you can tell him the old man said this, he needs to go meet Cliff Kristol and said, Cliff, I want you to tell me if at any point you actually think I'm better or as good as the greatest tight end who ever played here, Ron Kramer. And only Cliff Kristol could answer that question. Yeah.
0: That is definitely true. I definitely can't answer that. I can say that he's better than JerMichael Finley. Does that count?
1: Yeah, you can say whatever that, but there aren't many players left. You can ask Jerry Kramer, and all those players say that Ron Kramer was the greatest athlete they ever had, and the power sweep.
0: No relation.
1: The power sweep. Yeah, no relation. The power sweep was a success more because of Ron Kramer than Vince Lombardi.
0: Ooh, yeah. That's a good quote.
1: Ask Jerry on that. Anyway, sorry to go down Hudson. I apologize. I said it was getting
0: rough. No, good. I like Don Hudson stuff. I think the other important thing that I want to get to, though, because I know I've mentioned this before, but it bears repeating because of the news of the last couple days of Christian Watson getting his contract, then talking yesterday, and now Tucker Kraft talking today. There was one game last season when both those guys played. One game.
1: Wow.
0: One.
1: Nice.
0: Only one. And it was in Pittsburgh. And again, throw fact check me on this. I believe Jordan Love threw for 360 yards in that game. Tucker Kraft had 7 for 143 and 2 touchdowns. Watson had 4 catches for like 84 or something like that. You know, that was what this offense can be. And they didn't have Reed. He was gone for that big chunk of time with a broken collarbone. But for those that are looking for reasons to be optimistic, and I'll tell you this, Jordan Love threw, remember when we used to talk about, I don't see enough wow throws from him? I saw perhaps the wowiest wow throw I have ever seen from him today inside the Hudson Center. He is fading/rolling to his left and throws back across the field to his right. The ball had to go 50-ish yards in the air to Jaden Reed, and it was right. I mean, it was like he could not have handed it to him more accurately for a 70-some yard touchdown. I mean, it was an unbelievable throw. And so if you're a Packers fan, looking for, you know, reasons for optimism when sometimes I am guilty of saying, well, I have concerns about the offensive line and got concerns about...
1: He wowed you.
0: The idea of this offense with Watson, Kraft, Reed, a second-year Matthew Golden, and again, we don't know exactly where the legal situation is, but an offensive line that maybe can at least get a few opportunities for Josh Jacobs not to be hit immediately when he touches the football, it could be pretty scary. I don't want to go overly hype-ish, but thinking back to that Pittsburgh game and what they looked like when Kraft and Watson were both on the field for that only game of the year, I'm not saying it's going to be like that every game, but that's a glimpse of just how explosive these guys could be.
1: Thanks, Jason.
0: All right, guys, take care. Be good.
1: Jason Wilde, all Packers all the time on the Jason Wilde Yingling Hotline. Of course, we have a Miz update from Jerry Augustine, 7:55 coming up later. Do want to mention about Milwaukee weight loss, and it hasn't changed. It's the same every day from 229 to 205. I could go down further if I wanted to, but I don't. 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
3: Southbound 43, we do have a crash. It is at the ramp from Keith. The left shoulder is blocked right now, so we got delays basically from just before Capitol Drive all the way down past that point through the Marquette interchange. We do have a broken down vehicle with the right lane blocked at Beecher. This is a semi that is getting hooked up to a tow truck as we speak. We also have a crash right about at Holt Avenue on the northbound side of 4394. That one's off on the right shoulder. Westbound on 894, we're technically seeing delays right into the Hale interchange and swinging northbound to Beloit Road, where there is an accident with the two left lanes blocked. We've also got delays on northbound 41, basically from North Avenue all the way up to Silver Spring. And the southbound, we've got a couple of broken down vehicles heading right through that North Avenue and Burleigh area. Eastbound 94, heavy from 164 all the way to Calhoun. Back on the brakes from 76th Street to about 35th. Westbound 35th Street to about Holly Road. And checking the TMJ4 Storm Team forecast. Scattered thunderstorms, some may be very strong. Muggy with fog tonight. Lows of 68. Tomorrow, partly cloudy and breezy. Another round of storms may possibly head through. A high of 88. From the WTMJ Traffic Center, I'm Debbie Lazaga on 94.5 ESPN.
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0: Yes, 7:55 Jerry Augustine coming up shortly. Because I want more from him on The Miz. I can't hear enough about The Miz. I want to know what he's thinking. Because The Miz clearly is doing what Jerry Augustine 7:55 wants. He's become a better pitcher. That's why his ERA this year is 1.5. That's unbelievable given what the average ERA is in baseball. That's what you should look. It's not your ERA. It's what the average. When Bob Gibson had this incredibly low ERA, everybody had a low ERA. 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You should call him nothing but 7:55, formerly Jerry Augustine, next.
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0: Jerry Augustine, no. 755, formerly known as Jerry Augustine. I can't wait till he goes and gets his birth certificate changed to 755, and then you can say it. Excuse me, I am 755, formerly known as Jerry Augustine. 755, how you doing?
1: I'm doing great today, Homer. How are you doing?
0: I'm doing outstanding. All right, every time we call, Wednesdays, not every Wednesday, but most, to get a Miz update. You said, and I know this, you want him to improve as a pitcher. You, even you, have to be impressed with what he's done in that regard.
1: First of all, Homer, I want to say I applaud you for you taking the interest in the Miz kid as you do, because this guy is a young, special human being that has some talents that we have not seen in the game of baseball for a long time. Yeah, we have a lot of good pitchers in the game, but this guy has been something special, and he's probably going to be the most talked about pitcher in the game of baseball this year, just what he's been able to achieve. What he has done, I thought last time out, I've never seen something in a game, and one thing that you always appreciate as a former ball player is respect that you have between a player standing on a field and a manager looking out at him, and each other looking at each other, wanting to do something special, and you get that respect that Miz got his last time outing. He wanted to go that last inning. He wanted to prove that he could go that. He looked in, he shook his head, and there was Murph almost saying, yeah, I gotcha, I gotcha. That type of respect that you have between a player and a manager is something that you don't see every day. And it's something so special, and it's even more special because Miz is out there, the Miz kid is out there trying to achieve something special, and that is to be the best pitcher in all of baseball.
0: I want to apologize. If you go on YouTube, it says phone Jerry Augustine. No. 755. Now, I don't even want Jerry Augustine anywhere near that. 755. Here we go. Mr. 755. That's good. And if someone doesn't know, that means we got work to do.
1: Yes, we do.
0: Now, did you play for Bamberger?
1: Yes, I did.
0: All right. I just want to let you know, ain't no way Bamberger ever did with you what Murph did with the Miz. Like, when Bamberger's walking out and you go, no, and he isn't even slowing down. When he says it's time for 755 to come out, you're coming out. Am I correct?
1: Probably more so, yes. And you do that out of respect for your manager, and your manager wants to do to win the game. I think, but when you look at this situation, it's a whole different. We have an individual that's taken baseball by storm and has done something so special that every day that he goes to the mound, it's a holiday. It's the Miz kid holiday, and that you get what you get that. And special players should receive that. And I think what Miz is trying to do, he's trying to prove to everybody. He's not only trying to prove to the sports people. He's not really the fans or the game of baseball. He wants to prove it to himself, and he wants to prove it to the Milwaukee Brewers that, hey, get on my back. I can carry you. But at the same time, I need to learn. I need to get better. I want to be the best, and I'm going to do whatever I have to do to be the best.
0: Don't you think that this situation was also Murph wanting to see what Miz would do? All right, you want to go? Let's see.
1: I think Murph had more fun out of this than anybody, because the most thing you can do is anytime you're managing a team or coaching a team and you're coaching a player is that respect you can get with a player, that inner enjoyment. I think if you really looked at Murphy and you look and he didn't have a smile on his face. He just was watching what the Miz kid was doing. He was smiling on the inside saying, yes, this is baseball. This is what it's all about. This is something very special. This is the next step that this young man has to do to prove that he can be the best in baseball. And we always talk about him being the best, but it's true. He wants to be the best. You look at what he does. You look at his structure, his body. He gets an extra reach to the plate. His ball explodes. It probably looks like, you know, instead of 102, it looks like 105. He throws strikes. He commands his secondary pitches. Everybody says he needs a changeup. He uses his changeup, and he's got one. But this is a kid who's still learning the game of baseball, taking that physical aspect, taking that mental aspect, and turning it all into one thing, being the best pitcher in baseball.
0: Talking with 755, that's right. You go to YouTube, you can subscribe there, and it says they're right there. Alex did it right. Mr. 755. And there's only, I mean, I'm not worthy of that, but I just wish I could have been Jerry Augustine after you win the game in July. I'm not sure the exact date. In July, because I would have walked up to Hank Aaron. By then, he was already a legend. Mr. Aaron, just do me a favor. Never hit another home run because I want to be known as 755. You, of course, would never do that. I'd have been mentioned that every game. Then he probably would have hit one. If you'd have brought it up, he'd have hit one just to make his point. Whenever or wherever you're listening, just know we're live on YouTube as well. Search ESPN Milwaukee on YouTube and subscribe today. And yes, you will see on the phone Mr. 755. When you watch the Miz now, what do you just watch, or are you still looking at certain things, observing what impresses you? What's the process now for you when you watch the Miz pitch?
1: The big thing that I watch with the Miz now is his adjustments on the mound. He knows what he has to do. He knows what he wants to do, and that he can do, and he can do special things that he needs to do when it's command pitches, be a secondary pitcher. We've already seen him go out there and be a kind of guy that goes out and throws 101 to 103 on a consistent basis.
0: On a fastball. Don't give me that seam crap. It's the fastball that goes 103.
1: The fastball. Yes. Throwing the fastball.
0: What is his second best pitch?
1: I think his breaking ball is his second best pitch.
0: Wow.
1: He throws a little bit of a cutter, but you know what's so good about it? We've seen him go out and be velocity-wise, and we've seen him go out and be secondary pitch-wise. He's done it both ways. And to watch him go out and just pick out a way he needs to do to make the adjustments on the mound that he has to do in the game, I think is so special. He is a special individual, but you know what? Here's a guy that just wants to be the best, and I keep repeating that. But you know what? He's going to be the most talked about player in the game of baseball as we go on through the season with what he's been able to accomplish. And I'll tell you what, it's just so much fun to watch. We are so fun to have him in Milwaukee. I appreciate all the people that go out and say, we love the Miz. It's the Miz kid. It's the Miz kid day. Whatever we have to do, it's just something special that you don't see in the game of baseball. In Milwaukee, we have it.
0: You said that he wants to be the best, but I observe him, and he doesn't seem to have that swagger, or, you know, he doesn't make comments like that. He has this incredible mane. He goes, yeah, it was pretty good. I don't, maybe it was Yount that way, where you know being around him that someone's driven to be the best, but they don't talk with that, I don't want to say out of a control ego, but a certain ego where they want everybody to know how good they are. Does that make sense to you or not?
1: It makes a lot of sense, Homer. You saw it in Robin Yount. Robin was the type of player that just the way he played the game so intently and wanted to be the best. Paul Mahler the same way. You see a guy like Don Sutton going out and pitching for the Brewers later when he came over to us. You see the same thing out of Miz. I think Miz, when he gets done, he just goes out and he's satisfied with it. Last time he went out, he wanted to get that thing accomplished. Murph let him do it. He walked off that mound, and I guarantee you he had a certain look on his face, but inside he was saying, job well done. Now let's take the next step. And that's what you have to appreciate about a young man that just wants to be the best, that wants to go out there, not just to be the best, but to help his team be the best. And I think you see that you see that type of quality out of the Miz kid, and I think it's a special thing that we have, and I think we should just ride him and enjoy him, and every time he goes out there, it's going to be a special day.
0: How do you decide or observe Murphy? Because clearly they want to limit his pitches. He's young, how many innings, and you want him to be able to do whatever is necessary in the playoffs, or am I making that up? How do you just accept and say they know what they're doing? And never, ever say they should have kept him in longer in the regular season. Where are you on that?
1: I think Chris Hook does a great job with the pitchers. He's a type of pitching coach that not only knows about the delivery and the technique and what you have to be a pitcher and be the mental side of being able to go out there and use great sequences, but he's more of a personal coach. He's a guy that gets to know that person, and I'll guarantee you that not only with Murph, but with Chris Hook, they talk between every start with the Miz kid, saying, where are you? How are you feeling? Here's what we want to do, and he's dialed into that. He's set up to say, you know what? This is what you've set up for me. This is the way I'm going to go about my routine. I'm going to use my routine to the best of my ability, and when I have that opportunity to get better, I'm going to do what I have to do, and I'm going to chat with you guys to make sure that I'm going in the right direction. So I think when you look at The Miz, not only is this about himself being himself, it's also about himself being part of this organization and knowing what he has to do to be the best and help the Milwaukee Brewers be a winning ball club.
0: Talking with 755, formerly known as Jerry Augustine. I actually like the second part as well as the first. Formerly known as Jerry Augustine. All right, his fastball is his best pitch, clearly. His curveball, yes. You say, is his second best pitch. Third best pitch?
1: Well, I say more of a cutter that he throws now. He throws a little bit of a slurve cutter. Is his probably second best pitch. I think he throws more of a breaking ball, maybe a third. And along with his breaking ball, I would put his changeup, because he's not used his changeup as much as he wants to, because he's trying to figure out in his repertoire of pitches how he wants to use that changeup and when it's going to be useful for him and how he wants to use it. I think that's going to come with that education as he goes on throughout the season, as you get later in the season when they see him more and he gets a little bit tired, and when he gets to going down through the season, you'll see that changeup come about a little bit more than he's using now. I think it's just a matter of that learning technique or that learning part of the game of baseball that you need to have with your sequence of pitches that's going to make you the best performer. And I think that's what he'll do. I think fastball, number one. I think cutter, slider, whatever you want to call it, number two. Curveball, maybe three, and the changeup right with it. And I think you're going to see that changeup come up. That changeup is going to be a big part of his game as he goes along throughout the season and starts using it on occasion, because he has used it, and when he has used it, it's been really good for him.
0: And now they give you every pitches and the number of pitches. So if he has 100 pitches, or does this vary on the team or people you're playing? Like, of the 100 pitches, what would be the numbers? Or is it even fair to do that? Of 100, should 70 be fastballs and 10 curves, 10 cutters, 10 changeups? Or does that vary given the team they're playing?
1: Homer, I think that varies. I think it varies on the type of game you're in and the type of games that he's going to be pitching in, whether it's what it's going to be. It's going to be fastball, curveball kind of day or a fastball day. I think he adjusts for that, and those are the great things about him, making those adjustments he has to make in every game that he pitches.
0: Well, you are 755, formerly known as Jerry Augustine. I've forgotten the Miz's name. He just missed.
1: The Miz Kid. It's wonderful.
0: The Miz Kid. We will do this again. 755, formerly known as Jerry Augustine, with his latest on The Miz. Not every Wednesday at this time, but if this keeps going, it'll be pretty close. Thanks.
1: Thanks, Homer.
0: What if I just call him Seven for short? The NBA, and I'm watching for one reason, and one reason above everything else, to see what the Knicks do to Wemby. You cannot do what he did to their best players, and they didn't do anything in Game 3. He goes up to the hoop. I'm expecting like the Detroit Pistons did to Michael Jordan when he went to the hoop. Whatever it costs, technical, being thrown out, you cannot do what they did to the best player on the team. Let's see. Are we ESPN National in progress? Did 755 do it? Yeah, 755, formerly known as Jerry Augustine, ESPN National in progress. And then Game 4.
2: Seeing a hefty ride along southbound 43. Right about at Keefe, we do have a crash on the left shoulder that's adding to the delays. And it stays heavy all the way down through the Marquette interchange past Lincoln, there where we are also seeing some issues. Looks like northbound 4394, just north of Holt Avenue. Looks like we've got the squads kind of blocking off the left lane. I think maybe a car might have hit the median wall through that area. So that's going to be a bit of an issue for a little bit. We've got backups coming out of the Plainfield curve all the way up to that point. Southbound 41, heavy from Appleton Avenue all the way down through the Capitol Drive area. Northbound, we've got a crash right at Good Hope Road off on the right shoulder. Delays coming in from Appleton Avenue to that point. And checking the TMJ4 Storm Team forecast. Scattered thunderstorms, some may be very strong. Muggy with fog tonight, lows of 68. Tomorrow, partly cloudy and breezy. Another round of storms may possibly head through. High of 88. From the WTMJ Traffic Center, I'm Debbie Lazaga on 94.5 ESPN.
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10: 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It took place at the Riverside Theater here in Milwaukee, Wisconsin, and was incredible. We were joined by David Gruber, Mr. One Call, that's all himself. We were joined by Pat Murphy, Jacob Mizorowski, Bryce Terang, and Trevor McGill, some of the biggest names on the Milwaukee Brewers this season, and also the headliner, the man of the hour, the myth, the legend, the nature boy, Mr. Ric Flair, was part of Gruber Law Offices Thanalysis Live this time around. So you're going to hear a lot less of me and more of Thanalysis Live. 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So first up, this is not what you would hear in a meeting with him, but we had Mr. One Call, that's all, David Gruber, as part of Thanalysis Live. So let's take a quick listen to part of that interview. And if you've missed any of this, just remember to check out at Thanalysis Show on Instagram, at Thanalysis Show on YouTube, and hear full episodes, full interviews, and more. 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First up, David Gruber with myself, Tony Cartagena, and Thanasis Antetokounmpo. Here you go.
1: Come to the stage.
10: Oh, bring it. Bring it. Where's the announcement?
1: David Gruber!
11: That's all.

ladies and gentlemen, please welcome to the stage, Mr. One Call, that's all, David Gruber.

0: So first of all, whoever is making our intro songs, this is straight Mykonos 2008. Straight, this is old school.
1: Sorry for the big commercial. I didn't know what to expect.
0: I love it. Mr. David, I know you're a big fan, first of all, of wrestling. And today we have Mr. Ric Flair in the building. You know, I want you to tell me your favorite moment of Mr. Ric Flair.
1: Well, I started watching wrestling when I was about 8. And my mother told me I would get over it, I would recover, and not to worry about it. I started watching on a 12-inch black and white TV with a broken antenna. And it just evolved and evolved and evolved, and it didn't get any better. And then I started watching WCW when cable was invented. I don't want to age myself, but when cable was invented, and I would watch wrestling from Atlanta and from the South, and I would get very, very, very excited, inappropriately excited. I would, you know, I'd have foreign objects in my shorts. I'd roll my thumb in tape. I'd strut around like Mr. Flair. I explained to everybody that I was styling and profiling, you know, Learjet and Unlimited. When I moved in with my wife over 40 years ago when we weren't married and she realized what I was watching on TV, she realized I wasn't kidding.
0: Yes.
1: So that's when I really got, Ric Flair became a problem in my life.
0: No, it's a good thing. It was a good thing.
2: So then you grew up obviously watching some of these guys, not mentioning Ric Flair. Who are some of your all-time favorite wrestlers? And you can take us back.
1: Oh, I go back to Bruno Sammartino and Victor Rivera, Gorilla Monsoon. I'd go to Madison Square Garden with my dad in New Jersey, down the Jersey Shore. Unfortunately, I've been to hundreds of wrestling events. So yes, I'm the real thing. And my wife and I will be at WrestleMania in Vegas in a month.
0: Yeah.
1: We'll be in Vegas at WrestleMania.
2: I just saw the look on her face. She'll be in Vegas, you'll be at WrestleMania, it looks like.
1: She'll be at WrestleMania. I've sat ringside with her in Milwaukee, and we both had our wrestling masks on. Asked her.
0: So this is my question then. So how many years have you been married then?
1: How many years have you been married? A mere 42. Very, very lucky lady then.
0: And my next question was going to be, how many years have you been running the commercials in Milwaukee? Because I've been seeing this since Giannis got drafted in Milwaukee, since 2013. I'll be seeing commercials.
1: I've been running commercials for about 38 years in Milwaukee.
0: Almost close. I knew it.
1: And practicing law for just about 43.
0: I don't know if you realize this and if you feel it, but even when you come to the games and when people talk about you, you know, not just, you know, what you practice and, you know, how you help people with your practice. I'm talking about in general in the community because we've done a lot of events, you know, and I'm very proud to know you and to really associate with you because we've done a lot of things.
1: Thank you.
0: And it's not only a compliment, it's actually the truth. And I'm very proud to, you know, call you my partner into this. So it's, I just wanted to say this because I don't get the chance to say it.
1: Thank you.
0: A lot of times.
1: One of the things I watched that, one of the things I respected is my parents have been gone a long time, and I was very close with my parents. And my parents, especially my mother, they were very big on community involvement and community service. My mother was a Girl Scout leader of, you know, Brownies, Cub Scouts, everything, and they did everything in the community, and they taught us that there's nothing more important than giving back. And most important thing in my world, you know, people see the basketball and they see everything else and they see my law and it's critical to me, but the most important thing in my life has always been my family, and I believe my children and now my 4 grandchildren, soon to be 5. So thank you for that. It means everything to me.
2: So before we get David back to his seat so he can enjoy some of the Brewers and what Ric Flair has. Did you go to opening day yesterday, by the way? Did you go to opening day yesterday?
1: Of course I went to opening day. I told Pat they scored 2 touchdowns.
2: That's how the math checks out there. TA, before Mr. David Gruber leaves the stage, let's do one more time. This is your favorite thing.
0: One more time, please. Let everybody get ready. One call.
3: Yes, call.
2: David, thank you so much for joining us.
1: Thank you. Sorry for being the warm-up act, guys.
3: All right, everybody, as the show rolls on, we are going to hear from members of your Milwaukee Brewers, including Pat Murphy and Bryce Terang and Jacob Mizorowski, Trevor McGill as well. You're also going to hear from the nature boy, Ric Flair. Now, we only have an hour, so you're not going to hear all of it, so I advise everyone to log into Spotify, log into Apple, hop on social media, at The Analysis Show. At The Analysis Show is where you are going to find all of the audio, all of the clips, all of the behind-the-scenes moments that you can't get anywhere else. And please remember that The Analysis Show is presented by Potawatomi Casino Hotel. One of the coolest parts about Potawatomi Casino Hotel, in addition to the amazing restaurants, the great hotel, the sports book, the gaming, the entertainment, they have shuttles to and from the baseball stadium right here in Milwaukee. There's so much construction over there right now. You want to wait in any of that mess? No. Park at Pato, go inside, get a drink, go to the sports book, pop on the shuttle. It whips you right up to AmFam Field. It takes you right back to Pato post game. You're at your car. Maybe you grab a bite to eat. Maybe you go hit the gaming floor a little bit after the game. There's a day game coming up, so plenty of daylight left to enjoy. Potawatomi Casino Hotel. 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It is an incredible thing that they offer, Potawatomi Casino Hotel, right here in Milwaukee. I'm Tony Cartagena. 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
3: 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I'm Tony Cartagena, executive producer and co-host of the show. 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You get specials that you can't get at the window. You can't get it at the counter. You can't get it on the kiosk inside the McDonald's. You can only get some of these specials right in the McDonald's app. So as I said, if you are not driving, pull out your phone, go to the App Store, download the McDonald's app, create an account, and boom, you will be better off for it. McDonald's, a proud partner of everything we do here on Synalysis. Now let's get right back to it. Here are members of your Milwaukee Brewers, Pat Murphy, Bryce Terang, Jacob Mizorowski, and Trevor McGill on Gruber Law Offices, the Analysis Live with myself, Tony Cartagena, and Thanasis Antetokounmpo.
0: Let me get my Brewers on stage. Let me get my Brewers.
2: Let's do it.
0: Yeah?
2: Let's do it.
0: Let's go with Mr. Pat first. National Manager of the Year, National League Manager of the Year.
2: Back to back.
0: Back to back. Mr. Pat Murphy!

0: ladies and gentlemen, a warm round of applause for back-to-back National League's Manager of the Year, Pat Murphy.
1: Oh, we're over here. No, no, no. Tony Shush, you got to go over there. Go sit over there. I want to sit next to him.

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1: Not locally, but the national ones are what they are. To start a season that way with that home crowd, it's not on the road, it's at home in front of 42,000-45,000 Milwaukee faithful. That just sets a great tone, though, right?
2: It really does. I trust the guys. I'm proud of them, the way they came out. We got punched in the face early, and they responded. The Miz was special. He kept his emotions under control.
3: Yup.
2: You know, he's, I don't know how old he is, but he's like early 20s, right? Emotionally, he's like 9. You know what I mean? But he kept it together. Terang leads off the game. He's
3: right. That's my favorite player. We're crazy.
2: Today.
3: Bye, though. He's fast.
1: He's
3: super fast.
1: We've told this story on the podcast before, but a couple years ago, we're at a Brewers game, and it had to be just like a single down the first base side, and Bryce went first to third. And I'm standing next to TA, who's learning baseball and picks up sports quicker than anyone ever should. And he looks at me and goes, "How fast is that kid?" It was like legitimate, just shock how quick he got from first to third.
3: He would probably be like a, in our sport, he'd probably be like a point guard or a two guard because he's like
2: very. Here's the thing. What people don't know is this guy's got it all. He don't just run good. This guy's pop. You know what I mean? And he's got it in here. You can't explain it. You know what I mean? When they got it. Hey. In business, you know it. You walk by him, you can smell him. You know what I mean? You walk by this kid, you can smell it.
3: And this is, you know, this is how a coach needs to talk about his players. Everybody heard this? How a coach needs to talk about his players and lead. You know? Really, really pour into their cup, you know, and really into the spirit. But I want to ask something. What's up with the handshakes? You don't give people handshakes before the game?
2: I mean, like, we shake hands a million times. We see each other all day long. We got to the ballpark yesterday. What time was the game? 1. We got there at 8 a.m.
3: Mm.
2: I saw Bryce 15 times. We go out to the line. It's like, I call it happy horse manure. You know what I mean? Like, or whatever word you want to fill in there. Like, it just, you know, I don't know. And it's fun when the new guys come and they think I'm going to shake their hand and I look right.
3: I don't know if you know this, Coach. He's eating a nugget.
1: Yeah, there's some chicken nuggets.
3: No. But it's from his pocket, though. It's literally legit from his pocket, though.
1: I learned from the best. You want one?
2: Not bad, no.
1: Are you sure?
2: No, that's not bad, though.
1: Right? So we got to know. Last year, when we had Sal Frelick on the show, he told us it wasn't just pancakes that you've had in your pocket at games. I believe you said there were some pretzels involved, some other foods.
2: Bagels.
1: Bagels, yep. Bagels was definitely one. So what's the go-to for the 2026 season?
2: Yeah, I don't know if I'm going to, you know, you guys think this is like a prop or something. Like, I really get hungry. These guys keep me out there. They keep you out there so long. You know? Some point I need a snack.
1: Dude, I think it's genius. I want Nike to make you a hoodie that's a little insulated pocket. Maybe have some condiments on a hot dog. Yeah. I mean, there are limitless options here. I am pro pocket food.
2: Well, I tell you, it's important. Maybe you can work on that.
1: I'm on it.
2: Because the pancake gets some of that fur from your sweatshirt on it.
1: Oh, see, you can't be eating that.
2: Sometimes you don't know what's on it.
1: You need a lined pocket for your pouch and your hoodie. Onto the Coon Bros, maybe you guys can we'll get working.
3: Literally, the team is out there just watching. They're working on it. Trust me.
1: Let's make it happen.
3: Before we bring out our ace feature here,
2: I love the Bucks. By the way,
3: you love the Bucks.
2: So into it
3: this year too. You love them too this year.
2: Yeah.
3: Unconditionally.
2: Here's the thing.
3: Unconditionally. I love it. This is what I'm talking about.
2: You guys won a championship, right? For this city, you won a championship for the city. And I'm telling you, the who that you guys had, like starting with your brother, like who he is matters.
3: Thank you.
2: And how he competes matters.
3: Thank you.
2: I'm not saying it to because I'm from Milwaukee.

0: too. I just came here. I didn't care about the Bucks. I had a job to do. Yeah. My buddy said, hey, come and help me out here. I come here 10, 11 years ago, and I follow the Bucks because I love basketball. And I see this dude play, and I see his spirit and the way he affects others. And I'm like, that's it. No surprise they win a championship. And we talk about it all the time. It's the who. You know what I mean? It's not the numbers. It's the who. And dudes cool. like that. And that's what young Miz is learning. And, you know, maybe we'll try to follow up.
1: Sometime. Follow up. So, do you have a nickname?
2: Yeah, before we bring him out.
1: I wanted to ask him. Before I bring him out, like, do you have a nickname for Miz?
0: For Miz?
1: Yeah.
0: Oh.
2: Bro. That we can say on stage?
1: You don't have to.
0: Some of the nicknames have double meanings. And you can't.
2: So we're not going. Don't we're say, not going with a nickname.
0: Just can't
1: don't
0: put
1: say,
0: it out.
1: Don't say it.
0: I don't have one for Miz.
1: Then say it.
0: Maybe you guys can help me.
2: Let's figure out one out by the end of the night.
1: Go with the intro, Tony. I got you.
0: I'm gonna do the intro. We can just call him Nine.
1: Nine.
0: Like emotionally, he's 9 years old. Let's call him Nine.
1: Nine. I don't want to say welcome Nine to the stage, but Tony, go.
2: We can welcome to the everyone. We need. He set a franchise record with 11 strikeouts. On opening day, please welcome to the stage future Cy Young winner, Jacob Mizorowski.

0: next coach.
1: Hey, I get a handshake out for every start. I don't know what these guys are talking about. I get a...
2: No, you don't, man.
1: I do.
3: I don't know if this is true. Pat McAfee actually said he would donate $100,000 if you hit 104. Is that true, Tony?
4: That was the bet that was made on your most recent appearance on the Pat McAfee show. How'd it go?
1: I didn't hit it, but I think 11 means something, right? I mean, I feel like 11K.
4: I think you should donate at least 11 grand.
1: Yeah, that's something. Yeah.
4: Can we cut that and get it to Pat? At least 11 grand.
3: At least. Coach said something about, you know, like you know, emotion and everything, you know, and I feel like, you know, and a lot of people will want to always take, you know, emotion out the game, you know, and kind of say like, you know, emotions. I know my brother used to say this all the time, you know, when he's like really locked in, he will always say, emotions are for movies. We got to stay locked in and just, you know, like caddy. But at the same time, I do understand, like, you know, sports and emotion go hand to hand. Like, it's 20,000 people watching you play. And it really, if it means something to them, you can only imagine what it means to you, you know? And you never hold back, you know, how you are. So I do want you to talk a little bit about, like, your spirit about that a little bit.
1: Yeah, I mean, I'm excited to get out of an inning. I think every inning's a battle to make it through and, you know, to get three outs and get the boys in the dugout ready to bat. That's my goal, and so I'm excited every time I get that opportunity to succeed.
3: You know, I've talked to a lot of my teammates and stuff like that, and obviously, I've had you on the show, and we've talked a little bit about even your story now coming in, like, it's borderline insane coming in. It's like, it's equivalent to somebody coming in all the way from the, you know, the development league, et cetera, and go straight to the all-star or facing these guys and head-to-head, because, you know, like, there is a big difference between basketball and baseball, obviously, but because I think baseball is very like a face-to-face sport, you know. We do have the one-on-ones in basketball. We do have like, but you do have teammates. You know, I do have Miles Turner out there covering for me. I do have Jan. Like, I'm not afraid to press up, but like in baseball, I gotta face you and strike you out. I do think, like, did you ever feel intimidated or no?
1: I mean, yeah, of course. I mean, you're facing the Dodgers or, you know, someone like that. It's always intimidating and, you know, but you have Bill behind the plate and everyone out back there with, like, Terang and all them in the middle. It feels a lot safer with them behind me.
3: You know, your jersey's everywhere and you're selling out arenas, like, to watch you pitch. Do you ever feel overwhelming or is it just,
1: I mean, yeah, it's cool. I mean, it's wild to have a stadium be 40,000 people and they're all cheering, so it's a lot of fun.
4: He sold out AmFam Field on a Wednesday last year in the middle of the day. Do you know how many people here skipped work that day? It wasn't for Kershaw. Pretty incredible stuff. But TA brought up the emotion. You will never see a podcast with two professional athletes that are more animated, and I don't like emotion, passionate about what they do than Thanasis and Miz here on the stage together. So it's pretty, we're very lucky, Milwaukee. We are very lucky to have these two here with us.
3: You know, and, you know, obviously that's what we have for you, but I did want, because we brought some of your teammates, and I want to actually bring them on stage, not to ask them questions, but, you know, like to really hype them up and give them congratulations for the season and really hype them up for the rest of the season.
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10: Three games in, and I guess we still don't know exactly what to expect in game four of the NBA Finals involving the New York Knicks and the San Antonio Spurs. The Spurs may be a young basketball team, but they played like old souls down the stretch and really the beginning of the game and the beginning of the second half, putting the Knicks on skates, and yet it was still a four-point decisive victory, if you want to use the word decisive, in that situation. Because that seems to be the narrative regarding the San Antonio Spurs winning. It was a decisive victory. They punked the New York Knicks. If you think that's the case, then you have not been watching this series. Both of these teams respect each other, but that competitive dislike is only going to be a good thing, not a bad thing, involving game four. So we saw the Spurs' response in game three after losing the first two games at home in the series. What kind of response are we going to see from the Knicks in game four to try to make sure the series not even a two? We all can't wait to find out involving game four tonight. In 60 seconds, welcome back, Miss Serena Williams.
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10: I guess we should all be that bored at home for the summer, wanting to get away from our kids and husband, and then look like that when it comes to one of the greatest athletes, not just tennis players, one of the greatest athletes of all time, in Serena Williams. The last time she played was 4 years ago, the 2022 U.S. Open. Here she is at 44 years of age, playing at the HSBC Championships in London, part of a doubles team with Victoria Mboko. And the sellout crowd got everything they wanted, and then some. They wanted two sets, but

0: all about what she looked like. And nobody thought they were going to see her look like that after 4 years ago. When was the last time we saw her in a tennis court? Oh, yeah, she made some mistakes. She'll clearly be the first person to tell you that. But just the fact that she was back and she won in her first match back and she looked like that at 44 years of age, I don't know how long this is going to last, and I don't care. But Serena Williams, keep on doing it and doing it as long as you want to, not being bored. For the ESPN Radio Sports Beat, I'm Freddie Coleman of ESPN Radio's Freddie and Harry.
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2: 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I'm Tony Cartagena, executive producer and co-host of the show, but the real star is the man, Thanasis Antetokounmpo, and he called in a favor for the Analysis Live. He called up his friends at the Milwaukee Brewers and said, I'm doing a live show in Milwaukee. Let's represent for the fans one time, and they showed up. It's Bryce Tarang. It's Jacob Mizorowski. It was Trevor McGill and the manager, two-time NL Manager of the Year, back-to-back champs, Mr. Pat Murphy. So let's get right back into that interview. Here are some of the Milwaukee Brewers with Thanasis and myself at the Analysis Live.
3: By the way, I don't know if you noticed it, none of them shook his hand. None of them shook his hand, though. Like,
4: you know, every year baseball teams have like a theme or a dugout celebration. You guys just, last year it was the power of friendship. This year it might just be no handshakes, just stale faces at one another, but it works.
3: Build a culture, huh?
4: The Brewers were gracious enough with their time tonight. Obviously, they have a game tomorrow, so we don't want to keep them long.
3: Yeah.
4: But one of the really cool things about sports in general is when you get to represent your country.
3: Yeah.
4: Giannis, Thanasis, you guys did that this summer, winning. Get ready for a round of applause here. Winning a bronze medal for the
3: thank you.
4: Bryce, you were able to do that like last week for Team USA and put on an absolute show in the World Baseball Classic.
3: So do they chant? What do they chant? And they go like USA.
4: Yep. That was a
3: USA.
4: We can break that
3: USA.
4: Out for USA. Captain America Bryce Tarang. Let's get it. USA.
3: USA. USA.
4: USA.
3: USA.
4: USA.
3: Yeah.
4: We do have a video montage celebrating, and there were many other Brewers who represented their countries, from Mexico to Canada to Venezuela, who won it all. So we can cue that one up and play it, and just give the respect that it's due for representing both of you representing your countries this off season.

0: Man.
1: Nice. Bryce, I know you're a man of few words, but one question for you. Do you get chills thinking about, obviously, you're going to win a World Series for the Brewers, and that's going to be great. But when you put on that Team USA jersey, what goes through your mind?
2: Man, it's so cool. You know, a place that you grew up in, place that you love, and then you get to have a whole country root for you, trying to win a tournament where you're playing against other countries. It meant a lot. And I did this when I was 15, 16, 17, 18. And then now the WBC on a bigger scale is, man, it was one of the coolest experiences in baseball I've ever had. It means a lot to me to be able to represent the country that I love and the country that I grew up in, probably just like you guys.
0: Yeah.
2: It's super cool and such a blessing to be able to do that.
1: Yeah, Tia, what was it like for you this summer in Eurobasket?
3: That's what I wanted to ask him too. Like, I feel, is it like hardcore at all when you represent? Do you feel like, you know, I know, you know, you always have the national anthem after the games here in the States, but like, you know, when you listen to it in a world tournament, you know, it's kind of different. You're like, what? Because when we, you know, represent our country, it's really hardcore. You know, it is fun and it's so, so cool. But at the same time, there's a sense of hardcore that comes with it. Like, you know, I'm not to say, you know, in a war kind of type of vibe, but like, it is hardcore, you know, to go out there and win and represent. Because, you know, like, so many millions of people are waiting to, you know, cheer and see you on the podium. You know, was it like that for you?
2: Yeah. Yeah, we actually played Venezuela and the DR in Miami, and we were the road team.
1: Oh, ooh. Sure, we're the road
2: and
1: team.
2: It was really loud, and it was some of us were getting booed. but it was really hardcore. We want to go out there. We want to win. We want to win for our country. It means a lot to the people who watch, and it means a lot to the players. So we all knew that. And then hearing your national anthem, kind of hearing theirs, and it gives you the chills, man. This is what it's about. Like I said, it's a blessing to be able to play. I mean, it was great. It was so much fun. One of the best experiences in baseball I've ever had. And yes, it was very hardcore. We all wanted to win and go get it. So
1: I do have a question to follow up with Trevor here, because your team has such a great culture. Pat Murphy obviously kind of runs that and makes things happen like that. But these guys come back. USA, you had three representatives as players on Team Venezuela and a coach. Does that change the locker room culture, the clubhouse culture, when you see these guys come back from competing against each other? Especially because Churio, sorry Bryce, they won. But does that, do you see any differences in your teammates?
4: I think we're going to have William Contreras in a very good mood this year. That's a great thing for us.
1: And that is good news for the Milwaukee Brewers.
4: Yeah, I mean, a lot of those guys came back, especially Team Venezuela. We got a few of them on our team, and, you know, smiles ear to ear for all of them. So anytime you can have some guys with a chip on their shoulder, you know, even though they beat Team USA, it's a good thing for the Brewers.
1: And then the last thing I have for these guys is that sitting to my right will be the starting pitcher for the 2029 Team USA, our ace here in Milwaukee, Jacob Miller.
0: Yeah.
1: Let's just put that into existence now.
3: I want to say one thing. Thank you guys so much. You know, we out there, and obviously we have a crazy schedule, and it's kind of, our season don't really overlap like that as much as they should. But I want you to know, and the Bucks organization, and we as players, and the whole city of Milwaukee, I really hug you guys. Last year, we were so close, and we felt it. Like, even we as a team, and we know, I want you to know, every time we come and watch you guys, we know what it is. You know, this is not easy. You know, I know you guys make it look easy, but it's not. It's not. And we understand the toll it takes on your body, on your mental. And, you know, you have a great night. But guess what? Like Giannis says every day, you got to do it again. And do it again. And do it again.
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7: 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This is Gruber Law Offices, the Analysis Live here on ESPN Wisconsin. And we have one final segment, and I want everyone to hear as much Ric Flair as humanly possible. And it's not going to fit the whole interview in here, so you need to go to YouTube, you need to go to Apple, you need to go to Spotify, look up the Analysis and find this interview with Ric Flair. It's funny, it's emotional, it's nostalgia, it's everything wrapped in one. You're not going to want to miss it. This opportunity is presented by Gruber Law Offices, one call, that's all. Potawatomi Casino Hotel, take their shuttle to the next game at the baseball stadium, and McDonald's. I'm gonna play Ric Flair till the top of the hour. That's how the show's gonna end. It's gonna end with Ric Flair. You're gonna hear less of me, and here is TA and the Nature Boy, Ric Flair.
8: Jeez, it's about time.
9: I knew it.
8: Am I the only one that's drinking their sponsor, England? Okay. Shoot, I'm ready, brother.
9: when you see this video,
8: I can dance all night and I can dance a little longer.
9: When you see this video, does he give you chills?
8: Still? Yes. Every time I see the stuff with me and Shawn Michaels, it literally makes me cry. It was the coolest. I think it was the coolest retirement I've ever seen, in just about any sport. 80,000 people, you know. No, I didn't know when they told me it was going to be in Orlando. You know, when you wrestle all over the world, you feel your which market's really like you're the most. And I didn't have that like relationship with Orlando, but man, they turned out they were there. It was phenomenal.
9: Where did the woo come from? Woo!
8: Jerry Lee Lewis. Goodness gracious, great balls of fire.
9: Woo!
8: That's before you were born. that's 1972 stuff.
9: You know, the last 2-3 weeks, I've been reading about you, reading about the art. You know, not just the wrestling, you know, and the entertainment, but the art of, like, what we call now hype, you know, hyping up and the promo and promoting. Like, how do you do this? How do you?
8: God-given gift. I would drink in Buckhead till 6 a.m., take a shower at the hotel, go to

0: TV. And I don't usually to talk about what I experienced the night before. You don't want me to elaborate on that.
1: Wait.
0: You need to go out with me one night, brother.
1: I got you. I will.
0: Come to Tampa for a weekend with me. Oh, yeah.
1: Woo! Woo! So, you know, I've had questions like that. And, you know, and even the nickname, the Nature Boy, right? How was that inspired?
0: How was that?
1: How was that inspired? Like, where is that from?
0: I crashed in an airplane in 75. And I went from 250 down to 180. And they told me I'd never, ever wrestle again. I broke my back in three places. And George Scott, who was the promoter then, said, why don't we do something with you like Buddy Rogers?
1: Really?
0: And I, of course, I knew who Buddy was. And eventually I went on to meet him later in life. But Buddy was just always, he was the first guy that was very conscious of a physique, you know, and tan, blonde hair, cared of himself. Anyway, the first time I met him, he walked over to me in the locker room, and he said, "Kid, there's only one diamond in this business, and you're looking at him." Because I had that saying, "Diamonds are forever."
1: Can you put this on the screen about the article? Plane crash.
0: Killed the pilot and paralyzed two other guys.
1: And you survived.
0: Yes, sir. Thank God.
1: How?
0: Well, what happened was the guy we were flying with, you know, back then in those days, we would drive literally 3,000 miles a week. So I was in a bar one night, shocker, and I met a guy who said, "You ever think about flying?" I said, "Yeah, but I mean, how would do that?" He said, I'll charge you $100 a piece. I can carry five guys." I said, "Brother, you're on." And what happened, we took off one day for a show in Wilmington, which is on the coast, where Jordan's from. And he compensated for that. We were like 1,400 pounds over gross by carrying less fuel. And we're flying along 6,000 feet, and all of a sudden that right engine went boop, boop, boop, boop, boop, boop, boop, boop, boop, and it pinned, right? I went, "Oh, my God." So then he reached down, you know, natural instinct, pulled up the reserve gas, and with no reserve gas, left engine pinned, and brother, we went down 6,000 feet.
1: What was going through your mind?
0: I don't remember anything. The first thing I remember from the crash, back then the ambulances were like the military, where they, not like they are now, where they put you on racks, right?
1: Yeah.
0: And the guy said to me, the guy said, "Hurry, I think we might lose this one." I thought they were talking about me. So this is a story that it's an adult version story. I said, I wrote a note to a girl in my shaving kit. Her name is Sheila. And I said, tell Sheila I love her, but not to come to see me. My wife was coming in, you know, so number one. I did not need a double knockout.
1: I can only imagine how much confidence a person can have after surviving a plane crash.
0: And hit by lightning.
1: You got hit by lightning?
0: Yeah, I almost died 5 years ago. You know that, right? At 5% or 9 years ago. 5% chance to live.
1: Really?
0: Wait. Hey, life support for 14 days, and then I had to wear what's called a stoma. It's that bag attached to your intestine for a year and a half. That's a long time for me to go without drinking. The doctor told me, said, "The worst thing about you," and when they had you strapped down, and even on life support, right? He said, "Brother, you were vibrating." No alcohol. That did not work for your system.
1: And you went back to wrestling.
0: I learned how to walk again. I had no memory for 6 months. I couldn't even twist the top off a Diet Coke.
1: And you went back to wrestling.
0: Yeah, I went back for a little bit. When you've been married four times, you got to work.
1: Oh my God, this is incredible. This is incredible.
0: That's me.
1: So I do have a video.
0: I was hoping to meet Number Five over here at the casino.
1: I do have a video I want to show you, and you tell me. We can look at that screen over there. How do you have, you know, usually they tell me I have so much energy all the time, right? How do you have so much energy?
0: Like I said, it's a God-given gift. I just turned 77 and I feel like I'm 35. I don't have any aches or pains. I mean, I've tore my rotator cuffs 4 times, but they don't hurt. Does that make sense? I can't bend them, but they don't hurt. No knees, no hips. I mean, all my friends, every one of them that's still alive, that are knee replacements, hip replacements, shoulder replacements. Hell, Hulk had 11 back operations.
1: Really?
0: Yeah, Hulk was in bad shape when he passed away.
1: So, this is my thing. And everybody I asked around, everybody said you've mentored a lot of guys in the industry of the WWE.
0: I do what?
1: That you have mentored.
0: Yes.
1: A lot of guys.
0: Well, they grew up watching me. Thank God for YouTube and that, you know. But really, what's old is new. You know what I mean? I deal with it every day, like, just like the respect that these fans and you are showing me. It's not because they saw me then, it's because they can see it on YouTube and the WWE Network and stuff like that. And I was just a different kind of cat.
1: I want to show you this video, and you tell me about those guys here, and what do you think about them? How could they do these guys? Show the video, Tony, real quick.
2: TA, I pay my dues, and now it's the time to get paid. Good looking, slick physique. The people that call him the Greek Freak. I like that.
1: That's what I'm talking about. So, what do you think about that? What can we fix? What can we do better?
0: I think it's great. I mean, people ask me, do I get tired of it? I love being around people. That's my problem in life, is I traveled my whole life, and I don't know how to be alone, which is a sad thing to say. Does that make sense to you?
1: Yeah.
0: I go out every day. Now, if I played golf, and did all the stuff, drank on the golf course, yeah, and went back in the clubhouse and played gin and all that, I wouldn't be an alcoholic, but because occasionally I day drink. they put me in rehab for 35 days. I took that coin, walked across the street, put it on a counter, and bought a six pack. called a limo and went to the beach.
3: I want to ask the next question, but I can't. I'm laughing too much.
1: This is the thing. We grew up watching you. You know, we grew up watching the promo. And for us, you know, we're like, it takes us back to being little kids, you know? Mm-hmm. And now, I don't know if you've watched at all on Netflix. They have this new show. It's called Unreal. And kind of, yeah, it kind of show a little bit behind the scenes.
0: Mm-hmm.
1: And, you know, it's something you guys call, is it kayfabe or?
0: It's kayfabe.
1: Yeah. What?
0: That word doesn't exist anymore.
1: It doesn't exist anymore.
0: No, you know, it's funny because Bradley Center was, Milwaukee was a great market for us. Yes. Great wrestling fans here. And I've had to fight my way out of the Bradley Center. I mean, fight.
1: Really?
0: In the building and in the parking lot. But at least 20 times. And now we just tell everybody what's going on. Right? We went to going, hey, it's fake. No wonder Tom Brady said that the other day. You know what I mean? It's not fake. And we've had five guys with broken necks in the last 2 years. I mean, they're not paralyzed, but
1: yeah,
0: with broken necks that end their career.
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10: Never been done in NBA Finals history. That'd be lose the first two at home and then respond by winning the next two on the road in Doris Burke. That was a gutsy win here the other night for San Antonio. Another mile marker for a young team, and now they got to try to do it again.
11: I mean, they need to repeat what was their best offensive performance of the series by far. Victor Wembanyama, 32 points, 22 of which came at the rim. He was dynamic as a roller. He got behind the defense, and his teammates did an exceptional job of finding him. And then how about Stephon Castle? The most aggressive, attacking offensive performance of the series. And in my opinion, he is stringing together one of the great defensive performances of the entire playoffs. Jalen Brunson, who's his primary assignment, is minus 13 when he's been on the floor. Same thing he did to SGA in the Western Conference Finals. He's been so special.
10: Well, PJ, the Knicks still have the series lead despite San Antonio ending New York's 13-game win streak the other day. Big deficits early for the Knicks has been a problem.
12: Yeah, that's been the MO so far for San Antonio. They led by 10 at the end of the first quarter, game one, 10 end of the first quarter, game two, and 12 in game three the other night. The Knicks are just digging holes. They've showed the ability to come from behind every time, which is probably somewhat comforting, but it would be a heck of a lot easier if they could start a lot better. And the start of the second half in game three really got them in trouble because it completely turned around the game and energized the San Antonio Spurs. The other thing that happened in game three that didn't happen in the first two games, the Knicks had more turnovers than San Antonio, which was bad enough, but points off turnovers was 21-7 plus 14 for the San Antonio Spurs. The Knicks obviously have to take better care of the ball.
10: Well, how this game is officiated tonight will certainly be of great interest to me. I want to get your thoughts on it because it's been a physical series. We know that. Knicks on Wemby, Spurs on Brunson, all the off-ball holding as well.
11: Go back historically, and it's true of this San Antonio Spurs team, under Pop and under Mitch. This is a San Antonio team that plays great defense but doesn't put their opponent on the free throw line, and New York was not a high free throw attempt. To me, it's a non-story.
12: Agreed. I just think that, you know, the Knicks foul a lot. They were 19th in the regular season out of 30 teams in fouls committed. These teams are both very physical. The Knicks have a tendency to foul more. It's not an accident that in all three games, the Spurs have shot more free throws than the Knicks. That's pretty much the way it is when these two teams compete. I think with the group that we have tonight, officiating Zach Zarba, Courtney Kirkland, and James Williams,